0: Defence spending. Some road and energy projects are being ditched too, as an extra £15 billion is committed to future-proofing the armed forces. Older weapons and kit will be scrapped. Military chiefs say the plans fall short of what's needed to keep the country safe. New Defence Secretary Dan Jarvis sets out further details in the comments.
1: We commit the UK's largest ever investment in drone warfare. £5 billion for strike, protector and surveillance drones, anti-submarine vessels, uncrewed ground vehicles and fighter jets.
0: A patient has tested negative for Ebola at a hospital in Scotland. A ward of the hospital in Glasgow was said to have been partially closed due to the suspected case. Provisions in the Immigration Act mean the ringleader of the Rochdale grooming gang can't be deported when he's released from prison this week. That's despite dual national Shabir Ahmed being stripped of his British citizenship when he was convicted of rape and sexual offences in 2012. A central plank of Donald Trump's immigration policy has been thrown out. The pro-Republican US Supreme Court has struck down an executive order denying automatic citizenship to anyone born on American soil. To sport now, and seven-time champion Serena Williams has lost on her return to Wimbledon. Lewis Mason is on centre court.
2: Williams showed the grit of a seven-time champion to fight back from a set down and save a match point, but she was eventually defeated in the decider by Maya Joint. Williams struggled with loose shots and laboured movement, while Joint stayed composed and hit the ball cleanly throughout. Williams will be back for the doubles when she teams up with her sister Venus.
0: And finally in football, France have eased into the round of 16 of the World Cup with a comfortable 3-0 win over Sweden. Earlier, Norway grabbed a late winner in a 2-1 victory over Ivory Coast. That's the latest. I'm Chris Milligan.
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2: A Labour mayor claims she was not told her road projects would be scrapped to fund a £15 billion increase in defence spending. Government departments will also have to shave capital budgets to pay for the major investment plan aimed at future-proofing the armed forces. On Monday, Prime Minister-in-waiting Andy Burnham pledged to rewire the British state by giving regions greater control. Mayor Claire Ward represents the East Midlands.
3: Really disappointing about the process that has taken place and shows that we do need to rewire this country and making sacrifices in order to be able to defend our country, whilst also recognising that investment needs to take place into infrastructure.
2: The patients tested negative for Ebola at a hospital in Scotland. Public health officials say there are currently no confirmed cases in the country and the risk to the general public of getting the virus remains low. The leader of the Rochdale grooming gang is due to be released this week, but it's emerged he can't be deported. 74-year-old Shabir Ahmed was stripped of his British citizenship when he was convicted in 2012, but he can't be sent back to Pakistan due to provisions in the Immigration Act. The energy price cap's increasing by 13% from today. It amounts to a £221 rise for the average annual household bill in England, Scotland and Wales. To sport now, and France are through to the last 16 of the World Cup after a comfortable victory against Sweden. Joe Rawson reports from the US.
4: Favourites France dominated Sweden as they secured their place in the last 16 of the World Cup with a 3-0 win. Kylian Mbappe got a brace. He's now scored 6 in the tournament, with Paraguay up next for the French. Earlier, Erling Haaland got a late goal as Norway beat Ivory Coast 2-1. They will face Brazil in the last 16.
2: And a return to Wimbledon of tennis legend Serena Williams ended in defeat. The 7-time champion lost against 20-year-old Maya Joint in the first round. That's the latest. I'm Chris Milligan.
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2: Military chiefs say an extra £15 billion approved to future-proof the armed forces is woefully short of what's needed to keep Britain safe. Government departments will have to cut 1% from capital budgets to pay for the spending increase, while some road and energy projects are being curtailed. The leader of the Rochdale grooming gang is due to be released this week, but it's emerged he can't be deported. 74-year-old Shabir Ahmed was stripped of his British citizenship when he was convicted in 2012, but he can't be sent back to Pakistan due to provisions in the Immigration Act which bar his removal. Our correspondent Molly Malone reads a statement from the Home Office.
3: On his release, he will be on the sex offenders register for life, ordered to stay away from his victims and banned from contacting any child or young person. As well as facing strict curfews and restriction zones, his every movement will be tracked, forced to wear an electronic tag.
2: The energy price cap is increasing by 13% from today. It amounts to a £221 rise for the average annual household bill in England, Scotland and Wales. Major British retailers have been caught marketing e-scooters for the purpose of commuting. That's despite privately owned ones being banned from public spaces. 10 people were killed in e-scooter collisions last year. To sport now, and Thomas Tuchel doesn't mind England being reliant on captain Harry Kane and Jude Bellingham. They've been the standout players for the three lines so far at the World Cup. Tuchel's team take on DR Congo in the last 32 in Atlanta this afternoon.
4: In a phase of the tournament where we are now, where you dig in, where you relentlessly do what you do, even if it's hard to maybe accelerate the match, it's hard to find clear-cut chances, you rely on your top-quality players in key moments. We have a lot of them.
2: Ronald Koeman has resigned as Netherlands manager following their exit from the World Cup. The Dutch lost on penalties to Morocco in the last 32 yesterday. That's the latest from Sky News. I'm Chris Milligan.
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2: It's understood the man presumed to be the next Prime Minister was left surprised by an almost £5 billion funding gap in defence. An extra £15 billion has been set out to future-proof the armed forces, but it's at the expense of reductions in other areas. Plugging the gap could force Andy Burnham to make tough choices around tax and spend. Here's Defence Secretary Dan Jarvis.
3: I have complete confidence that Andy as Prime Minister will absolutely make sure that we safeguard our national security and that we've got the investment, the resources, the capabilities we need to keep the country safe, to work with our allies.
2: A patient's tested negative for Ebola at a hospital in Scotland. A ward of the hospital in Glasgow was said to have been partially closed due to the suspected case. The leader of the Rochdale grooming gang is due to be released this week, but it's emerged he can't be deported. 74-year-old Shabir Ahmed was stripped of his British citizenship when he was convicted in 2012. The energy price cap is increasing by 13% from today. It amounts to a £221 rise for the average annual household bill in England, Scotland and Wales. To sport now, and England hope to reach the last 16 of the World Cup tonight. They face DR Congo in Atlanta. Joe Rawson is there.
4: There's been big upsets already at this World Cup, and DR Congo are looking to cause another against England. Boss Thomas Tuchel says his players can't be overconfident.
5: Physical team, a quick team, a devoted team.
4: But fans here in Atlanta expect them to get the job done.
6: I like the way we started to play attacking football. It's exciting to watch.
4: Goalkeeper Jordan Pickford says he's ready for penalties if required.
7: If it takes 120, if it takes penalties, we're prepared. We've done all the training and we're ready for the game.
4: Kickoff is at 5 p.m.
2: France have eased into the round of 16 of the World Cup with a 3-0 win over Sweden. Norway beat Ivory Coast 2-1 earlier. Mexico and Ecuador have just got underway. That's the latest. I'm Chris Milligan.
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2: A Labour mayor claims she wasn't told her road projects would be scrapped to fund a £15 billion increase in defence spending. Government departments will also have to shave capital budgets to pay for the major investment plan. On Monday, Prime Minister in waiting Andy Burnham pledged to rewire the British state by giving regions greater control. Mayor Claire Ward represents the East Midlands.
3: Really disappointing about the process that has taken place and shows that we do need to rewire this country. And making sacrifices in order to be able to defend our country, whilst also recognising that investment needs to take place into infrastructure.
2: It's emerged the ringleader of the Rochdale grooming gang can't be deported when he's released from prison this week. Dual national Shabir Ahmed was stripped of his British citizenship following his conviction in 2012 for multiple counts of rape and sexual offences against girls. A patient has tested negative for Ebola at a hospital in Scotland. A ward of the hospital in Glasgow was said to have been partially closed due to the suspected case. Millions of women are to be offered an annual review for a common but overlooked health condition. Officials are recommending those with polyendocrine metabolic ovarian syndrome be monitored each year to manage long-term risks. Sport now, and the return to Wimbledon of tennis legend Serena Williams ended in defeat for the seven-time champion against 20-year-old Maya Joint in the first round. Williams saved a match point to force a decider, but the Australian produced a composed performance to progress. She says she couldn't sleep the night before due to her nerves.
4: I mean, she has such an aura, she's such a legend, and this court has so many huge names that have played on it. I've been dreaming about this moment since I was a little kid, so this is pretty crazy.
2: And Ronald Koeman has resigned as Netherlands manager following their exit from the World Cup. The Dutch lost on penalties to Morocco in the last 32 yesterday. That's the latest. I'm Chris Milligan.
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2: The energy price cap is increasing by 13% from today. It amounts to a £221 rise for the average annual household bill in England, Scotland and Wales. Gas and electricity costs are forecast to remain high during the winter. It's understood the man presumed to be the next Prime Minister was left surprised by an almost £5 billion funding gap in defence. An extra £15 billion has been set out to future-proof the armed forces. Plugging the gap could force Andy Burnham to make tough choices around tax and spending. Here's Defence Secretary Dan Jarvis.
3: I have complete confidence that Andy as Prime Minister will absolutely make sure that we safeguard our national security and that we've got the investment, the resources, the capabilities we need to keep the country safe, to work with our allies.
2: The leader of the Rochdale grooming gang is due to be released this week, but it's emerged he can't be deported. 74-year-old Shabir Ahmed was stripped of his British citizenship when he was convicted in 2012, but he can't be sent back to Pakistan due to provisions in the Immigration Act which bar his removal. Major British retailers have been caught marketing e-scooters for the purpose of commuting. That's despite privately owned ones being banned from public spaces. Sport now, and England manager Thomas Tuchel admits the pressure is on his team when they face DR Congo in the last 32 of the World Cup this afternoon. Their African opponents have reached the knockout stages of the tournament for the first time. Tuchel says DR Congo have overachieved and are playing with no fear.
4: A physical team, a quick team, a devoted team, a team that we arrive as favourites, and they can play in the role of an underdog, which suits them very well, of course, and all this is on the table.
2: And the return to Wimbledon of tennis legend Serena Williams ended in defeat. The seven-time champion lost to 20-year-old Maya Joint in the first round. That's the latest. I'm Chris Milligan.
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1: There's a warning. Today's 13% increase to Ofgem's energy price cap could be financially devastating for families. It amounts to an increase of over £200 in the average annual household bill in England, Scotland and Wales. Simon Francis from the End Fuel Poverty Coalition says it heaps more pressure on already stretched budgets.
2: People are going to be experiencing even higher bills, getting themselves further into debt, becoming more worried about it. And of course, this isn't the fault of people who are in debt itself. It's because of the high prices that we've been paying for our energy. It's because of the profits that have been being made by the energy industry.
1: Well, we're being urged to submit a meter reading today. Andy Burnham faces a near £5 billion funding gap in the defence budget if he becomes the next Prime Minister. Billions of pounds announced yesterday have not been funded yet. Major British retailers have been caught marketing e-scooters for the purpose of commuting. That's despite privately owned ones being banned from public spaces. Patients with a common inherited blood disorder say they're being mistreated when seeking care. UK hospital admissions for sickle cell have risen by 42% in under a decade. NHS England says it's strengthened standards. In sport, England manager Thomas Tuchel admits the pressure's on his team when they face DR Congo in the last 32 of the World Cup this afternoon. Their African opponents have reached the knockout stages of the tournament for the first time. Tuchel says DR Congo have overachieved.
3: A physical team, a quick team, a devoted team, a team that we arrive as favourites, and they can play in the role of an underdog, which suits them very well, of course, and all this is on the table.
1: Well, the winners face Mexico next after the co-host secured a 2-0 victory over Ecuador overnight. And the return to Wimbledon of tennis legend Serena Williams ended in defeat. The 7-time champion lost to 20-year-old Maya Joint in the first round. That's the latest. I'm Cam Hall.
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0: Right, today will be mostly dry with a mix of cloud and sunny spells. Becoming pleasantly warm this afternoon with highs of around 24 to 25 degrees. Tonight stays mild and mainly dry, although there's a small chance of patchy light rain in some areas, with temperatures falling to around 13 Celsius. Tomorrow will again be largely fine with bright or sunny spells, and any early showers should clear by late morning as temperatures reach about 25 Celsius again. Looking ahead, the weather remains mostly dry and warm into the weekend, with plenty of sunshine expected across southwest London. Whatever the weather, London's freshest fruit, veg and flowers are always in season at New Covent Garden Market, serving the capital 6 days a week from Nine Elms.
6: Hi, it's Brian Port here from Porter's Foliage. We've been in New Covent Garden Flower Market for over 100 years, and we just want to say what an amazing place it is, and it's lovely to be part of a local community.

0: day. 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
2: Hello, good morning. It is Riverside Breakfast with me, Jason Rosam, an Uber boat by Thames Clippers, because London is better by boat. And it's the 1st of July, 2026, pinch punch, first day of the month, no returns. How you doing? It's great to see you this morning, or see you, or hear you, or be with you this morning here at Riverside Breakfast. And did you watch the telly last night, or maybe you were there in SW19? Watching Serena Williams return to Wimbledon last night. And although she didn't get the win, of course, millions of people were still glued to that match. There was a certain feeling about it, wasn't there, when she stepped back out on court again at 44 years of age. I mean, that's no mean feat, is it? I mean, she is an exceptional woman. It wasn't just about the score. It was about seeing one of sport's greatest champions step back onto one of the biggest stages after time away. It was an incredible feeling, actually, just watching it from home last night. It got me thinking this morning. Sometimes the biggest achievement isn't winning, is it? Because she didn't win. She lost. But sometimes it's simply having the courage to come back. So I want to hear your story this morning. What has been your biggest comeback? When have you made a comeback? I don't know what it was. Maybe it was illness. Maybe it was sickness. Maybe you went away and had children and then you came back to a career. But I'd love to know. Maybe you turned to work after an illness. Ran your first race after an injury. Whatever it is. Maybe went back into studying later in life or something. You've had a setback and then you came back. What are you most proud of? The results or just giving it another go? What's the comeback you're most proud of? When did simply getting back out there feel like a bigger achievement than actually winning? Because maybe you did come back and it didn't work out. I'd love to know this morning, please. 07871 670 493 is my WhatsApp number. So do send a message. 07871 670 493 is the WhatsApp number. You can email me this morning. breakfast@riversideradio.com is the email address. That's breakfast@riversideradio.com. And on the socials, we are at This Is Riverside. So you can DM us there as well here at Riverside Breakfast. I'm totally on my own today, sadly, which is a shame. No Ali Einstein. She was out at the 250th anniversary of the United States of America last night at the American Ambassador's Residence in Regent's Park. That's the kind of thing that Ali Einstein gets invited to. I mean, where have we all gone wrong in the world? So she made a comeback last night, just like Serena Williams, to the American Ambassador's Residence in Regent's Park. What a night she had. She met lots of different people. Including former prime ministers, I understand. But do let us know if you've had a comeback and what it was like, please. 07871 670493 on the WhatsApp. Email breakfast@riversideradio.com. On the socials, at This Is Riverside. You can DM us there. Loads of stuff coming up in the show. I'm not going to be on my own forever this morning, because we have got some fantastic guests on the show, including Alex Stevens. He's a Tooting Bec resident. He's been doing something strange. I think he's been doing like a beer-a-thon or something like that for charity. He's coming on to talk to us at 7.35. We've got a performance psychologist coming on at 8.20 this morning. And a little bit later on, we've got a comedian coming in. So to the studio here at Embassy this morning. So that's great. Loads of stuff to get through. All the usual stuff as well, including our River Roads and Rails update. If you spot anything on those roads, you know what to do. Send me a WhatsApp. 07871 670493 is our WhatsApp number. We'll keep a check on what's going on our River Roads and Rails throughout this morning. Our first update coming up as well. We'll get a check of the local news, sport and weather. Ben Hayes, our sports editor, is at Wimbledon, of course. It's his third and final day inside the All England Lawn and Tennis and Croquet Club. So we'll be going to him at some point today as well, and catching up with what happened yesterday at Wimbledon. All of that to come, and some fantastic music as always as well here on Riverside Breakfast, like this from Miles Smith. It's Hold Me in the Dark. I love this one at the moment.

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2: Right, coming up to quarter past seven then, let's get the first River, Roads and Rails update of the morning for you. We'll start at Waterloo Bridge because it's closed in both directions due to an accident from York Road, that's at the IMAX roundabout, to the Strand. Traffic is coping well right at the moment, but it could get worse obviously later on. So Waterloo Bridge in both directions is closed due to an accident. Of course, we'll have the delays expected around the Wimbledon Tennis Championships. Daily closures start from 8:30 in the morning till 11:30 at night. That's going on till Sunday the 12th of July. So roads all around the All England Club closed. Delays on the M4 elevated section eastbound from Junction 3 Hayes to Junction 2 Brentford. It's taking about 25 minutes right now to get through that this morning. Queuing traffic on the North Circular Road southbound at Park Royal. This is Western Avenue, the Hanger Lane gyratory. It's taken about 10 minutes to get through that this morning. Slow traffic on the A3 West Hill northbound in Wandsworth between Tibbetts Corner and Upper Richmond Road. The usual delays on the A316 Chertsey Road eastbound from Hampton Road West to Apex Corner to St Margaret's Road roundabout at Twickenham Bridge. Other roads are looking fine though. Of course, the traffic will start to build across Wandsworth Bridge as they all go into one lane because of the works going on there and around Wandsworth roundabout. So watch out for that, but it's okay right now. Excuse me. On to public transport this morning. No service on the Mildmay. This is the London Overground line between Stratford and Richmond and between Stratford and Clapham Junction. It's due to problems with the signals at Wilston Junction, so there's no Mildmay service at the moment. Severe delays on the Piccadilly line between Acton Town and Uxbridge and between Acton Town and Heathrow Airport. And there's minor delays on the rest of the line. That's due to an operational incident. There's also severe delays on the Bakerloo line this morning because of an operational incident. The Northern line suffers from not stopping at Goodge Street. It's due to a staff shortage. They've got a points failure at Wembley Park this morning, which is causing delays on the Metropolitan line between Harrow-on-the-Hill and Baker Street. And on the trains, there's cancellations on southern services between Streatham Hill and Norwood Junction and between Streatham Hill and Sydenham due to a fallen tree on the line. So watch out for that on southern services this morning. And we've still got those problems on the Eurostar services going to and from the Netherlands. This is due to a power cut at Rotterdam Central. They're saying it won't be fixed till Thursday, 2nd of July, so that's tomorrow. And of course, at Wembley Stadium tonight, Harry Styles starts at 5. Expect extra traffic on the North Circular and from Wembley Stadium, Wembley Park and Wembley Central stations to be much busier than normal. If you've spotted something we haven't this morning, do let us know on the WhatsApp 07871 670 493. That is your lot for now, but there's more at 7:45.
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0: 25 minutes past seven then, and our sports editor Ben Hayes was back at Wimbledon for day two's action. And after a disappointing day for the Brits in day one, everyone was hoping for a change in fortunes and was anticipating the return of a tennis legend.
1: After seeing 10 British players eliminated on day one of the championships at Wimbledon, and with two of the most exciting prospects not even featuring in this year's tournament, fans of British tennis needed a bit of a lift going into day two. And they didn't have to wait long, as wildcard and British number 6 Katie Swan became the first Brit into the second round after a straight sets victory against Romanian Irina Camila Begu. Much like Emma Raducanu and Jack Draper, Swan's career has been blighted by injury, but she was able to mark her first return to Grand Slam tennis since 2018 with a win. Swan was joined in the second round by Arthur Ferry, who came from behind to beat his Bosnian opponent in four sets, and Jacob Fernley did one better, coming from two sets behind to beat his opponent Alex Mickelson, who's ranked 113 places higher than the Brit, in a thrilling five-setter, which lasted nearly 3.5 hours. It was a gutsy performance, and one that will fill Fernley with confidence as he heads into round two. Jan Chointsky also won in straight sets, meaning there'll be four Brits in the second round. Katie Bolter, the highest-ranked British female in the tournament, saw her campaign come to an abrupt end when she lost in straight sets against the 18-year-old qualifier Tyra Caterina Grant of Italy. The defeat will have been a huge blow to her and her team after having reached the semi-finals at Queen's a few weeks ago. Elsewhere, there were defeats for Jack Pennington-Jones, Harry Welkenden, and Billy Harris. A special mention, though, for the British number 4, Toby Samuel, who pushed the 15th seed Jakub Mensik to five sets before falling short in the tiebreaker. But Tuesday's day of play was marked by some of the biggest names in tennis, and none bigger than Serena Williams. The seven-time Wimbledon champion was returning to centre court, having been away from the sport for 4 years, and everyone was eager to see if she'd pick up from where she left off. She was up last on a packed centre court, and it was a roller coaster of a match that drew thunderous applause. However, her opponent, Maya Joint of Australia, held her nerve to emerge victorious, cutting Serena's return short. It remains to be seen as to whether Serena will play singles again, but she is expected to line up with her sister Venus in the doubles. Williams' return overshadowed reigning champion Iga Swiatek's opening match, as she avoided a first-round defeat after she was taken to three sets by American Taylor Townsend, winning 6-1, 2-6, 6-3. Last year's beaten finalist, Amanda Anisimova, breezed to a straight sets win in her first round match, as did last year's men's semi-finalist, American Taylor Fritz. However, Fritz's compatriot and the US number one, Ben Shelton, was the biggest name to fall when he lost in five sets against the world number 140, Otto Virtanen from Finland. Today, we'll see the return of men's number one, Jannik Sinner, Novak Djokovic, Arina Sabalenka and Coco Gauff, as well as the beginning of the men's doubles, meaning that Britain's Dan Evans gets his chance to play at Wimbledon after failing to make it through the qualifying for the singles draw.
0: That was our sports editor Ben Hayes summing up day two's action from Wimbledon. Ben will be back with more updates on our social media pages at This Is Riverside and on our drive show later today, this afternoon from 4 p.m. with Dan Draper. Ben Hayes, our sports editor, live from Wimbledon as well, 4 o'clock this afternoon on Drive. I've been-

0: Right, it's 7:32. Let's get the latest. Charities are warning today's increase in energy prices for millions of households in Britain will push more people into debt. The price cap is going up by 13% in response to the war in Iran. It means bills could rise by as much as £221 a year. A three-year-old boy has been pulled from the rubble in Venezuela 6 days after twin earthquakes devastated the capital and its suburbs. Nearly 2,000 people have died and tens of thousands are still missing. The former Home Secretary, Amber Rudd, is going to lead a review into how to make prisons in England and Wales safer. She'll look at gang violence and how to stop drones flying drugs and weapons into jails. Documents in the US reveal President Trump has made more than £1 billion from cryptocurrency deals in the last year. He also made millions from Trump-branded watches and Bibles. And England will attempt to reach the last 16 of the World Cup tonight when they take on the Democratic Republic of Congo. If they win, they'll face co-host Mexico, who got past Ecuador 2-0 overnight. That's the latest. It's 7:33.
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2: Right here in Nine Elms.
0: Well, today will be mostly dry with a mix of cloud and sunny spells. We're coming pleasantly warm this afternoon with highs of around 24 to 25 degrees Celsius. Tonight stays mild and mainly dry. There's a small chance of a patchy light rain in some areas, though, with temperatures falling to around 13 degrees. Tomorrow will again be largely fine with bright or sunny spells, and any early shower should clear by late morning as temperatures reach about 25 degrees Celsius. Looking ahead, the weather remains mostly dry and warm into the weekend with plenty of sunshine expected across South West London. That's the latest. Whatever the weather, though, London's freshest fruit, veg and flowers are always in season at New Covent Garden Market, serving the capital 6 days a week from Nine Elms.
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0: Share and the Shoop Shoop song at Riverside Breakfast with me, Jason Ross, and an Uber boat by Thames Clippers. It's 7:37 on a, what is it? It's Wednesday, isn't it? It's Wednesday, 1st of July, Pinch Punch, first day of the month, and no returns. Right, coming up, we have got an update on a very special challenge that is happening by Tooting Beck resident Alex Stevens. He's drinking 48 different beers representing each of the 48 countries in the FIFA World Cup 2026. He appeared on Riverside Breakfast with Ben and Ava on the 12th of June, and he joins us now. Hello, Alex. How are you?
1: Morning. How are we doing?
0: Good. I see you got your England top on today because we're playing the Democratic Republic of Congo tonight.
1: Yeah, absolutely, mate. And I've got a nice bit of alliteration for you as well. It's World Cup Wednesday, isn't it? That'll do.
0: Of course, that's better. World Cup Wednesday, of course. DR Congo, then. What, have you tried their beer?
1: No. Hopefully, I'm keeping my fingers crossed, right? Hopefully, I'll be drinking it at about 7 p.m. this evening. Because, I'll drink it when they get knocked out, which we're all hoping that's
0: tonight,
1: listen, right?
0: I think that's going to be tonight, definitely. I think we're going to do that, aren't we?
1: So, I've got the England and the Congo beer with me, obviously.
0: So, are you watching the matches and then drinking the beer whilst watching the matches? Or how are you doing this challenge?
1: So, drinking the beer when the country gets knocked out.
0: Oh, when it gets knocked out. Okay.
1: Yeah. Right. However, massive caveat. There's loads of games at like 3 a.m. I'm obviously not awake for that because I do have a day job.
0: So you do it on the evening after or whatever.
1: Yeah. So I'm almost up to date. I've got.
0: So you've got Sweden to do tonight.
1: Yeah. I'm Holland. Most up to date, I'm in Germany. So I've got Holland, Ivory Coast, Sweden, and who did Mexico beat? Ecuador.
0: So Ecuador, I've got four. Of course, you've got those to do.
1: I've got four in the fridge, basically, ready to go to calm my nerves.
0: And how are you getting these beers? Are some of them really difficult to get? What has been the most difficult beer to get?
1: Oh, yeah, honestly, some of them are shambles to try and get, right? I've relied on a lot of mates who just happened to be going on holiday to, like, who knew people just went on holiday to Cape Verde all the time and, like, Senegal and stuff. It is awesome. Had to think, I can't remember if I mentioned it last time, but yeah, I had to pull out some stops for Paraguay. There's no Paraguayan restaurant in the UK. There used to be one in Tooting.
0: Really?
1: Got hold of them. They never stocked Paraguayan beer. I ended up paying a mate of a mate. I paid for their check-in luggage to bring me a Paraguayan beer back from Barcelona. It cost me 60 quid.
0: So that's the most difficult one and the most expensive.
1: Yeah, the most difficult one and the most expensive. Obviously, they're still in, right? So I haven't even drunk it yet.
0: Exactly. They are still in. You wouldn't expect that, would you? You were expecting that to happen. That's why you got it.
1: Yeah. So, it's been fun, mate. And I'll be honest, I've had some, it was early doors. Some of the knockouts were like the bog standard lagers.
0: Yeah.
1: So I like my lager, right? I'm British. That's par for the course, right? In the sun, it's great as well. But yeah, tell you what, I've had some surprises though.
0: Let's start with the ones that you thought, this is disgusting.
1: I apologize to the Panama community. I was not a big fan of their sour. I'm not a big sour beer fan. I'll drink them, but their sour didn't quite hit the spot for me. I can tell it's a good sour, but for me, wasn't quite my thing. It was a cucumber sour. So probably everyone eating their breakfast right now is like, what are you talking about? But that wasn't great. And I'll tell you what, I've been surprised by the alcohol freeze though. So obviously some countries they don't drink. So I've got 0% malt beverages for them. My Iranian one, it was okay. But my Saudi one, honestly, it was fantastic.
0: Oh, really? They're good at doing non-alcohol ones, are they?
1: Saudi it was, Arabia. So it was like a lime and it was, I don't know if you like your mojitos. It was essentially an AF mojito.
0: Oh, lovely.
1: But it was in a beer form. It threw me when I had the first sip, but it was brilliant.
0: Have you got all of the country's beers now? You don't have to get any more? Are they all ready?
1: Yeah, got them all. Managed to get them all pre-tournament, which was good. Yeah. Last World Cup, I had to wait for during the tournament to get a couple. I had like some mates in Costa Rica that I got that on the day of the final last time. So yeah, I was well prepped this time. I started in September getting these all together. So
0: obviously the other match tonight, we've got England and Democratic Republic of Congo, but Belgium, Senegal now. Obviously Belgians are famous for their beer.
1: Yes.
0: Which one do you think you're going to be drinking? Which one do you think?
1: Well, I hope I'll be drinking Senegal.
0: Right.
1: Purely because the Belgian beer that I've got is, you're right, they're famous for their beer, but it's a 1.5 litre bottle of 8.5% beer. So I don't really want to drink that out of work, like, to be honest.
0: And people may ask, if they weren't listening to Ben and Ava, why on earth are you doing this, Alex?
1: You know what? It's a good question because it's a lot of admin. I first did it in when the delayed Euros. So the what would have been Euro 2020, it was then 2021 because of COVID. And it was just sort of, so I love my craft beer, right? That was part of the course. And I just thought, you know what? It's something different to do during COVID. And then, yeah, went from there. Didn't post it anywhere either then. I just did it on myself. And then 2022 World Cup, I was getting the beers together and people were like, why are you not putting this on social media?
0: Absolutely.
1: And I went, that's a good point. May as well.
0: It's very good content.
1: Here we are 4 years later.
0: And you can look at Instagram, Alex_Stevens_beer, isn't it? Alex_Stevens_beer. And the latest post is the South African lager, the Devil's Peak. That's a very nice can, isn't it? Is that the buyer? It looks like the buyer tapestry.
1: Yeah, I agree. I actually got that one myself because I was in South Africa in October. So I deliberately picked it for the can up. I was clever.
0: At this early stage, who do you think is going to win the World Cup?
1: I'm going to give you two answers. Okay. One from a pure footballing perspective. I mean, France look ridiculous, don't they, at the moment? Yes. We would all love it if England were to win this World Cup, but I don't think many people can look past France.
0: Do you see an England France final?
1: I'd love to see that.
0: That'd be a barrel.
1: We've got to go. I mean, even if we win tonight, right? We've then got to win in Mexico in the Azteca at altitude, which is Let's go step by step.
0: But
1: on
0: they
1: that.
0: Do I good beer been, as well, don't they, Mexicans?
1: Yeah, like they them. Do. They do. Got a decent chunk of those at home. If I was putting money on, I'd be back in France to win the World Cup, as I think a lot of people would be. But my other angle is, and you'll like this, what I'll do after the tournament, I will run the World Cup based on who would have won it, based on my beer ratings. So I'm rating every single beer as I drink them. That France will have a good shout in that because I've got what will be a nice craft beer. But yeah, I think in there, England always have a chance because I always pick a really good English beer. But like America will be up there, New Zealand, Australia. That's going to be tight. I can't call it because I haven't drunk them all right. But I have to try not to be biased.
0: Alex's beers of the World Cup 2026. You can follow the hashtag and go to his Instagram, Alex_Stevens_beer. And where will you be watching the match tonight? Do you stay? Someone that stays at home or do you go out?
1: I'm going to watch it today. I'll be at home. Yeah. I mean, I've got a few beers to drink, right? So it's a good opportunity.
0: Where
1: to do
0: would
1: that.
0: You watch it? Because we know you're in Tooting Beck. Where's the best place in Tooting or South West London to watch the World Cup?
1: It's a very good question. And the Rose and Crown is a great spot. Awesome spot. Loads of screens.
0: I suppose your closest is the Wheatsheaf, isn't it?
1: Pretty much. Well, I think technically my closest pub is probably the King's. I always get this mixed up. King's Arms, King's Head.
0: Oh yeah, yeah.
1: Whichever one of those two is called.
0: King's Arms.
1: They've obviously got the garden bit as well.
0: Such a selection to choose from, isn't there, in Tooting?
1: Yeah, even Craft Tooting, one of the craft beer places. They've then got projector in the back now as well. So honestly, we're sport for choice, aren't we? Around our way.
0: Absolutely, we are. We are very, very lucky. Well, Alex, good luck. I'm sure we'll catch up with you again. And thank you for joining us so early in the morning with all that beer that you're drinking. Alex Stevens, go and follow him on his Instagram page. Thank you so much, Alex. Have a good day at work. It's Riverside Breakfast. We've got a River Roads and Rails update to come, but this is Take That. And you're a superstar. Alex is a superstar, isn't he, for doing that? We'll catch up with him again on his World Cup journey of beers for the 2026 FIFA World Cup.

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2: Right, let's start on the roads. Waterloo Bridge is closed in both directions. It's due to an accident between York Square, that's the IMEX roundabout,

0: watch out for that. Delays expected, of course, due to the Wimbledon Tennis Championships throughout till Sunday, the 12th of July. So roads are closing at about 8:30 in the mornings and they're going on till about 11:30 in the evenings all around the All England Club. Traffic heavier than normal on the A4 Towgarth Road. This is in West Kensington. Due to an earlier broken down vehicle on the A4 Towgarth Road into town at North End Road at West Kensington Station. Congestions to Hammersmith back over the flyover. Delays on the M4 elevated section eastbound from Junction 3 Hayes to Junction 2 Brentford. It's taking about half an hour to get through that this morning. Queuing traffic on the North Circular Road. This is at Park Royal southbound at the Western Avenue Hanger Lane Gyratory. We've got slow traffic on the South Circular in East Sheen from Roehampton Lane, the Red Rover, to the A316 at Chalker's Corner. Slow traffic on the A3 West Hill northbound in Wandsworth between Tibbetts Corner and Upper Richmond Road. Stop-start traffic on the A316 Chertsey Road eastbound from Apex Corner to Twickenham Bridge. On the public transport, we've got no service on the Mildmay line between Stratford and Richmond and between Stratford and Clapham Junction due to problems with the signals at Wilston Junction. That's London Overground this morning. On the Underground, severe delays on the Piccadilly line between Acton Town and Uxbridge and Heathrow Airport, and minor delays on the rest of the Piccadilly this morning due to an operational incident. That is also what's affecting the Bakerloo line this morning, the severe delays on that. Minor delays on the Metropolitan line between Harrow on the Hill and Baker Street due to a points failure at Wembley Park. And on the trains, cancellations on southern services between Streatham Hill and Norwood Junction and between Streatham Hill and Sydenham due to a fallen tree on the line. Delays of up to 10 minutes and some cancellations on Great Northern and Thameslink services between Cambridge and Hitchin due to earlier electrical supply problems, and there's possible disruption on Chiltern Railway southbound between Aylesbury and Marylebone due to problems with the signals. There's also no service to and from the Netherlands on Eurostar because of that power cut at Rotterdam Central. That's going on till Thursday, and Harry Styles plays at Wembley tonight, so that starts at 5. Expect extra traffic on the North Circular and for Wembley Stadium, Wembley Park and Wembley Central stations to be much busier than normal. That's your lot. If you've spotted something, let us know. 07871670493, that's the WhatsApp number. There's more at 8:15.
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0: Track of the Week time then, and it's the fabulous Mia Me. She turned up yesterday here at the studio and we interviewed her and we revealed that she's going to be playing live. She's headlining, in fact, the Riverside Radio Roadshow in Springfield Park, London's newest park. We're doing it on Saturday, the 8th of August. We're really looking forward to it. It's a day of Riverside Reads. There's going to be children's authors handing out free books and reading some of the passages from their books, and also being interviewed here on Riverside Radio. Also, there's going to be some sports in Springfield Park as well on the day, and some of our Track of the Week artists, including Mia Me, will be playing live for you between 4 and 6 p.m. At Springfield Park, in between Wandsworth Common and Tooting, down Burntwood Lane. We'll be there Saturday, 8th of August. For all the details, go to our website, riversideradio.com. 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Mia Me will be performing. She's our Track of the Week artist this week. It's her brand new track, which is out now. This is Miss Good Enough For Now by Mia Me.

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1: There's a warning. Today's 13% increase to Ofgem's energy price cap could be financially devastating for families. It amounts to an increase of over £200 in the average annual household bill in England, Scotland and Wales. Simon Francis from the End Fuel Poverty Coalition says it heaps more pressure on already stretched budgets.
2: People are going to be experiencing even higher bills, getting themselves further into debt, becoming more worried about it. And of course, this isn't the fault of people who are in debt itself. It's because of the high prices that we've been paying for our energy. It's because of the profits that have been being made by the energy industry.
1: Well, we're being urged to submit a meter reading today. Andy Burnham faces a near £5 billion funding gap in the defence budget if he becomes the next Prime Minister. Billions of pounds announced yesterday have not been funded yet. Major British retailers have been caught marketing e-scooters for the purpose of commuting. That's despite privately owned ones being banned from public spaces. Patients with a common inherited blood disorder say they're being mistreated when seeking care. UK hospital admissions for sickle cell have risen by 42% in under a decade. NHS England says it's strengthened standards. In sport, England manager Thomas Tuchel admits the pressures on his team when they face DR Congo in the last 32 of the World Cup this afternoon. Their African opponents have reached the knockout stages of the tournament for the first time. Tuchel says DR Congo have overachieved.
3: A physical team, a quick team, a devoted team, a team that we arrive as favourites, and they can play in the role of an underdog, which suits them very well, of course, and all this is on the table.
1: Well, the winners face Mexico next after the co-host secured a 2-0 victory over Ecuador overnight. And the return to Wimbledon of tennis legend Serena Williams ended in defeat. The 7-time champion lost to 20-year-old Maya Joint in the first round. That's the latest. I'm Cam Hall.
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0: So today will be mostly dry with a mix of cloud and sunny spells. Becoming pleasantly warm this afternoon though, with highs of around 24 to 25 degrees Celsius. Tonight stays mild and mainly dry, although there's a small chance of patchy light rain in some areas, with temperatures falling to around 13 degrees. Tomorrow will again be largely fine with bright or sunny spells. Temperatures getting up to 25 Celsius. And looking ahead, the weather remains mostly dry and warm into the weekend, with plenty of sunshine expected across southwest London. Whatever the weather, London's freshest fruit, veg and flowers are always in season at New Covent Garden Market, serving the capital 6 days a week from Nine Elms.
6: Hi, I'm Rob McAuliffe. 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I've been here a whole 3 months now, and this place is very dear to my heart, mainly because when I was a child, my dad used to deliver bread here, and I used to sit in the front seat of the van.

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2: Riverside. Good morning, Riverside Breakfast with me, Jason Rosam, and Uber Boat by Thames Clippers, because London is better by boat. 7 minutes past eight then. It is Wednesday, the 1st of July, 2026. A really good to have your company this morning on Riverside Breakfast. No Ali this morning. She was at the 250th anniversary of the United States of America last night at the American Ambassador's House in Regent's Park, because that's the kind of people that she deals with nowadays. Does our Ali Einstein. She had a great time, certainly from the pictures that I've seen. So no Ali this morning. But hopefully Ali Palmer will be well and better tomorrow morning here on Riverside Breakfast from 7 a.m. So you just got me today. But good to have your company this morning. We have already spoken to the man from Tooting Beck, who is doing the World Cup of Beers. He's making his way through every single beer of every single nation, not every single beer, a beer that represents a nation in the World Cup. And every time that nation gets knocked out, like Sweden last night, he has to drink the Swedish beer. We're following him here on Riverside Breakfast. He's having a good time. But obviously England play tonight. They play the Democratic Republic of Congo. They're back in action. And if you're already planning to wear your lucky shirt, sit in your usual spot on the sofa. I mean, I'm always in my usual spot on the sofa. I'm never not in my usual spot. I have to be in that usual spot, whether England are playing or not. Or maybe you dig out lucky pants. Do you have lucky pants? Do you have a lucky shirt? You're definitely not alone if you do. New research has found that 44% of football fans have some kind of match day superstition. And thanks to VAR, almost a third of England supporters now won't even celebrate a goal until it's been checked. That's sad, isn't it? Because you want to celebrate the goal when it goes in the back of the net. Joining us to talk about this is Roberto Forzoni. He's been looking at why football turns even the most rational of us into bundles of superstition. We're going to be talking to him in a moment or two here on Riverside Breakfast. But before we chat to Roberto, we want to hear from you. What is your football match England playing superstition? Do you have a lucky shirt, a lucky seat, a pre-match routine? Has VAR stopped you celebrating goals until they're officially given? WhatsApp me, 07871 670 493 is the WhatsApp number. Do you have to wear a particular shirt, a particular pair of shorts, a particular pants, or do you have to sit somewhere particularly because you think if you do, England are going to win? Let us know, please, on the WhatsApp, 07871 670 493. That's 07871 670 493. You can email breakfast@riversideradio.com. That's breakfast@riversideradio.com. And on the socials, we're at This Is Riverside. Do you have to be in a particular pub in Southwest London or a particular venue or location to watch an England match? And when you're at that location, say, for instance, you're going to the Clapham Grand. If you're there, do you have to stand in a particular place or sit in a particular place when England are playing in the World Cup? Or whatever it is, whatever your superstition is, I'd love to hear from you this morning. I don't really have one. Don't really have one. I sometimes think that the power of my mind can make them score a goal. So I'll go, oh, they're going to score. They're going to score. I know they're going to score. You're going to score. You're going to score. And then sometimes they do and sometimes they don't. So maybe my mind is not playing tricks with what's actually happening. And usually it's 30 seconds delayed on the telly anyway, isn't it? Than when it actually happens. So whether that's happening or not, I don't know. Tell us your superstitions when it comes to England playing in the World Cup, or whatever your football preclusions are, whoever you're supporting. What do you do? What are your superstitions and your activities leading up to match day? And also, are you going to watch it tonight in South West? It's an early one. It's 5 p.m, isn't it? So let us know, please. It'd be good to hear from you this morning. And then later on the show, we will be joined by a comedian, Mel Hudson, who's coming in. Got the L. Ed Fringe coming up with a preview show on July the 24th at the Omnibus Theatre in Clapham. Mel will be coming in to talk about that as Edinburgh Fringe coming up in August, isn't it? I'll be up there again. Absolutely superb stuff. That's all to come on Riverside Breakfast in this hour. Stay with us. River Roads and Rails update. Straight after Katie Baser. This is Where's My Bikini on Riverside.

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2: Right, let's get an update then. Coming up to 8:15, we'll start with Waterloo Bridge because there was an accident earlier on Waterloo Bridge and it's closed in both directions. Well, there's queuing traffic now. They have reopened, actually, Waterloo Bridge, but there's queuing traffic due to this earlier accident at the IMAX roundabout. So it was closed in both directions. To York Road and Stamford Road, and from Westminster and Blackfriars Bridges. It's just reopened, so loads of queuing traffic around Waterloo Bridge this morning. Delays expected because of the Wimbledon Tennis Championships. All the roads around the All England Club between 8:30 and 11:30. A traffic heavier than normal due to an earlier broken down vehicle on the A4 Towgarth Road, into town, North End Road at West Kensington Station. Congestions to Chiswick back over the Hammersmith flyover. We've got delays, of course, on the M4 elevated section eastbound from Hayes to Brentford, taking about 25 minutes to get through that this morning. Queuing traffic on the A3 northbound at Hook Rise, this is. Usual queues on the North Circular at Park Royal southbound, A40 Western Avenue, High Anger Lane, Gyratory. So traffic on the South Circular from Roehampton Lane, the Red Rover, to Chalker's Corner in East Sheen. We've got stop-start traffic on the A316 Chertsey Road eastbound from Hampton Road West to Apex Corner to St Margaret's Road roundabout at Twickenham Bridge. Travel time is 5 minutes. West Hill's looking all right, actually, today. On to public transport, though, now. The Mild May line has no service between Gospel Oak and Richmond and between Gospel Oak and Shepherd's Bush. And there's severe delays on the rest of the line due to problems with the signals at Wilston Junction this morning. Severe delays on the Piccadilly line between Acton Town and Uxbridge and Heathrow Airport, and minor delays on the rest of the line. That's due to an operational incident. That's also causing severe delays on the Bakerloo line this morning. The Metropolitan line's got minor delays between Harrow on the Hill and Baker Street due to a points failure at Wembley Park. The District line between Turnham Green and Richmond, problems there because of the signals, delays. Cancellations on Southern services between Streatham Hill and Norwood Junction and between Streatham Hill and Sydenham due to a fallen tree on the line this morning. We've got problems for Great Northern and Thames Link services going to Cambridgeshire, and Chiltern Railways has issues southbound between Aylesbury and Marylebone due to problems with the signals. Otherwise, trains not looking too bad. All other services fine. No service, though, to and from the Netherlands on Eurostar at St Pancras International due to a power cut at Rotterdam Central. And Harry Styles plays at Wembley tonight, so expect extra traffic on the North Circular and also at Wembley Park and Wembley Central stations, busier than normal. If you've spotted something we haven't, let us know, please, on the WhatsApp 07871 670493. There's more River, Roads and Rails updates at 8:45.
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4: 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Riverside.
2: Okay, so tell me your superstitions then, please, when it comes to football. England are back in action tonight. We have got the performance psychologist, Roberto Forzoni. He's going to be speaking to us about this next.

0: Side Breakfast with Jason, Ali,
1: and Uber Boat by Thames Clippers.
0: London is better by boat. Loving Southwest London.
2: Riverside. 21 minutes past eight, then it's Riverside Breakfast with me, Jason Rosam, and Uber Boat by Thames Clippers. And from lucky pants and lucky seats to refusing to celebrate until VAR gives the all clear, new research suggests almost half of England fans rely on football superstitions during major tournaments. So why do otherwise rational people turn to rituals when the pressure is on? And how has VAR changed the psychology of being a football fan? Joining us now is performance psychologist Roberto Forzoni. Roberto, good morning.
3: Good morning. How are you?
2: Very good. Looking forward to the game tonight with the Democratic Republic of Congo. Why are... Now, I will be sitting in my certain spot that I sit in at home, but I normally sit there anyway. I don't really have many superstitions. I think that my mind can tell them to score a goal. That's my superstition. Well, it's not really a superstition. I think I have the power of my mind. It will say, you know, you will score this goal, which is really stupid. But why do you think football fans are so superstitious, Roberto?
3: I think we're all superstitious. I think it's an innate quality that we need to have patterns in our life. We need to be able to feel in some sort of control. So when there's a high pressure situation with a high uncertainty, the only thing we can do that's in our control is to touch wood or to sit in our regular chair or to say to ourselves, they're going to score if I wear this lucky shirt or this lucky underpants. So we're pattern-seeking animals, and I think superstition is at the root of that.
2: Yeah, of course, we've got the tennis going on down the road from us at Wimbledon here as well, and certainly tennis players, you see when they do their various setup before they do the serving and all of that. Rafa Nadal was very much had to put his bottle in one place. That they're very superstitious, aren't they, tennis players?
3: Well, there's a big difference there, and I'm glad you mentioned Wimbledon as well, because these next 2 weeks are going to be the most... they're going to get out the most superstitions of any week in the year. And Rafael Nadal, he'd say that's not superstition for him. It's a ritual, it's a routine that he does.
2: Is that different?
3: It's totally different, because a routine with athletes is totally within your control.
2: Right.
3: And the one difference is that locus of control is internal. I'm doing it because I want to do it, and I want those bottles in order so I know where they are every time. But if the ball boy knocks them over, it's not going to worry me too much. I'll just put them back in order. That's a routine, internal locus of control. An external locus of control would have been, I put those bottles in that order because then I will win this match and I will win this thing. And if they're not in that order, I'm not going to win. So there's a big difference there in terms of what your perception is of why you're doing it.
2: And this is more about the fans at home who don't have any control of what's going on in the game. They're not in the game.
3: Exactly. So that's pure superstition at home.
2: Yeah.
3: You know, I'm going to sit in that chair and drink that drink. And that high sense research, it said 3.7 million people will wear lucky pants for England. I mean, that's incredible. And 5 million people think their routines will directly affect the side. 5 million people.
2: This is where I think I can directly affect it by just have the power of my mind, like Matilda in Roald Dahl.
3: Does it work?
2: No. Sometimes it does and sometimes it doesn't. So I don't know. Technology, though, has changed things, has it? VAR and all of that, because we're no longer celebrating the goal until it's confirmed with VAR.
3: Well, I think we have that little celebration, don't we? And then there's that hesitation of, we've got to wait now to see what the result is to this. So it's created a weird sense of celebration now.
2: I think the worst is the penalty shootouts, isn't it? That is really, that's very scary. And I suppose superstitions will rise again during a penalty shootout, possibly.
3: Well, yeah, so where superstitions are with this high stakes, high importance situation that's not in your control, then superstitions will really, really get to you. So it'll be touching the grass, it'll be touching wood if you're on the pitch. If you're indoors, a lot of people will leave the room.
2: They won't watch.
3: And now, I was watching the guys who've done this survey. They've got a 100-inch TV. You can watch these games now, massive TVs. So it's like you're in the moment. So those superstitions, some people were touching TVs twice before a penalty shootout just to give their team some luck. So it's incredible the things people do.
2: Yeah, you've got to have a massive screen, haven't you? Massive screen for the football. 31% cannot bear to watch penalties. They won't even watch it. It's crazy, isn't it? Unbelievable. What's your superstitions for yourself, Robert? Do you have any? Because you're an expert in this. You're a performance psychologist. So really, do you think it's all a load of rubbish?
3: I wouldn't have any superstitions.
2: You don't have any?
3: It's absolutely a load of rubbish, but I do have one.
2: What is it?
3: Lucky underpants, which I wear when I'm doing certain things.
2: Oh, it is?
3: But I'd call that a routine for me rather than a superstition.
2: Now, you wrote the FA Guide to Psychology in Football, and you're the developer of the FA Psychology course. So how much of this is in football now, like the psychology of it? What will the England... is there a psychologist on the England team?
3: I don't know this time. Certainly Gareth brought a psychologist to huge positive effect, as we saw in the penalties under Gareth Southgate. And I would hope they'd have a psychologist with them at the moment.
2: Yeah, let's hope. What do you reckon the score's going to be tonight?
3: They do have superstitions, though. I'll tell you, even though these players, everything's analytical, the performance data is always there. You will have certain players with certain superstitions, and they'll do those little things as well. You know, so religion's a great one, isn't it? They come out and different religions will have different types of superstition. But yeah, a lot of players will have that. Prediction for the result, it's got to be an England win, hasn't it?
2: Got to be. How much do you reckon? I reckon it's going to be 4-2. 4-1, sorry. 4-1 was my thought.
3: It's a big scoreline.
2: It is, isn't it? Do you reckon it can
3: I think it's probably more a 2-0 result.
2: All right, we'll find out tonight. Nice to talk to you, Roberto Forzoni. Thank you so much, performance psychologist there, talking about those rituals. Do you have any? Let us know, please. 0787 1670 493 is the WhatsApp number. What are your superstitions when it comes to England playing in the World Cup? Let us know, please. It's Riverside Breakfast. This is Aerosmith. Coming up to 8:30, we'll get all the latest Riverside reports next.

0: This from one of my favourite films, Mrs. Doubtfire. Aerosmith on Riverside Breakfast. 8:31, let's get the latest top stories. And millions of people in England, Scotland and Wales will be impacted by a 13% increase to the energy price cap kicking in today. Households are being urged to submit a meter reading ahead of the rise. The number of people known to have been killed following earthquakes in Venezuela is nearing 2,000. The United Nations fears that figure could top 10,000, though, as bodies continue to be pulled from the rubble. Concerns have been raised over how the government will fill a near £5 billion black hole following a funding pledge for the armed forces. The long-awaited defence plan was unveiled by Keir Starmer yesterday, but will likely need answering by prospective Prime Minister Andy Burnham. It's been revealed Donald Trump made more than £1 billion from cryptocurrency last year. He also earned millions more from real estate and Trump-branded merchandise. And co-hosts Mexico are into the last 16 of the World Cup after a 2-0 victory over Ecuador. They'll face either England or the Democratic Republic of Congo, who play this evening in Atlanta. That's the latest. More at 9.
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2: Right here in Nine Elms.
0: Mostly dry with a mix of cloud and sunny spells today. Becoming pleasantly warm this afternoon though, with highs of around 25 Celsius. Tonight staying mild and mainly dry. There might be a small chance of patchy light rain at times, with temperatures falling to around 13 degrees. Tomorrow will again be largely fine with bright or sunny spells. Temperatures at 25 Celsius tomorrow. Looking ahead, the weather remains mostly dry and warm into the weekend, with plenty of sunshine expected across southwest London. Whatever the weather, London's freshest fruit, veg and flowers are always in season at New Covent Garden Market, serving the capital 6 days a week from 9 Elms.
3: 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I've been working in this market for 12 years, come from a long line of generation of men coming through this market. My granddad, my dad, love working here. The people are what make it. The flowers, the extra touch.
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0: and Can't Get You Out of My Head. It's Riverside Breakfast. We'll be talking to a comedian in a moment who can't get someone out of their heads. And that person is Richard Ashcroft from The Verve.
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2: 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Love in Southwest
0: London. Riverside. 8:37, the comedian, actor and voice artist is Mel Hudson, and she joins me now. Mel, hello.
3: Hi, Jason. I'm very pleased to be here.
0: Thank you so much for coming in this morning.
3: You're welcome. I do feel I ought to go home and read my meter, in fact.
0: Oh, yes. You heard the news.
3: If we can get this over quite quickly.
0: Yes.
3: I'm a bit worried I need to read the meter before the price cap goes up.
0: It's going to add 220 quid to your bill a year.
3: That's more than I can afford.
0: And, well, it means that you're going to have to sell more tickets when you go out to Edinburgh this year.
3: That's right. I'm going to have to sell 200 more tickets.
0: Are they a pound?
3: No, I can't do maths. Don't worry.
0: Because this is the reason you're here, Mel, isn't it? You're going out to Edinburgh.
3: Yes.
0: For your first debut show, because you've done Edinburgh before in the past, a few years ago.
3: A long, long time ago. 1998 and 99, before the dawn of email.
0: Yes, oh my goodness.
3: Yeah, things have changed.
0: Yeah, and then you did it again in 2011.
3: But 2011 with a group called Sketch Department, yes. Yeah. We did a show called Please Retain for Your Records.
0: And have you been in between? No. Since not being it. So you haven't gone as a visitor?
3: I have gone as a visitor.
0: Oh, you've gone as a visitor.
3: Oh, yeah, so loads of times. Yeah.
0: So what would you say is the difference, because back in the 90s, to Edinburgh now, the Fringe?
3: It's just so much bigger now and more hectic.
0: Yeah.
3: And in the 90s, I had my children with me when they were babies. And this time I will have my daughter with me and she's 24.
0: So she can go out and do the leafleting?
3: Yeah, she's
0: doing. I hope you're going to task her with that.
3: Definitely the leafleting.
0: While you get a sleep in.
3: Yes, probably some stage sweeping afterwards.
0: Oh, good. She's helping me. You're putting her to work.
3: Yeah, yeah. No, she's actually in the show. Yeah, it's a mother and daughter show.
0: Oh, fantastic.
3: Yeah, I always say, you know, people focus on it being a one-woman show. And my daughter goes, what do you mean a one-woman show? I'm in it. And I go, oh, sorry, a one-and-a-half-woman show, because she's quite short.
0: One-and-a-half. So the show is called, it's a brilliant new stand-up show called Richard Ashcroft Revived My Libido.
3: That's right.
0: It's on at the Gilded Balloon throughout August, throughout the Edinburgh Fringe. But you can go and see it in Clapham.
3: Yes.
0: At the Omnibus Theatre, where they're doing Edinburgh Fringe previews, aren't
3: That's
0: they?
3: That's right.
0: Why is it good to do a preview in Clapham?
3: I don't know. Oh, in Clapham?
0: Yeah, well, I don't know why. Why is it good to do a preview?
3: Well, yeah, again, this is a big thing that's changed. So when I went in 98 and 99, you used to do about two... You'd sort of write the show in March. You'd do a couple of previews in June, maybe July, and then you just go. But now everything's ramped up. You have to do about 30 previews.
0: Really?
3: Well, I am not doing that many. I will have done about 10, but my promoter...
0: All over London?
3: Well, I've done most of mine at the Museum of Comedy, which is in Holborn, actually, so not relevant to your listeners. But yes, that's where I've done it. Museum of Comedy, which is a fantastic little venue where they've got...
0: I've not heard of that.
3: Oh, my God. It's in the crypt at St. George's Church in Bloomsbury Way.
0: Oh, right.
3: And it is a museum, so it has... you know, the room you perform in is called the Cooper Room. It's named after Tommy Cooper,
0: of course,
3: not Minnie Cooper or anything like that. Henry Cooper. It's got a little sooty in a sooty. And you remember Sooty the glove puppet?
0: Well, the actual sooty.
3: The actual sooty is there.
0: Wow, I'm going.
3: Under a bell jar.
0: Never heard of the Museum of Comedy.
3: Well, yes.
0: Thank you for telling me about it.
3: You're very welcome. So I'm there on the 17th and 18th of July.
0: Right.
3: Which are my two of my last previews in July, and then 24th of July at the Clapham Omnibus, I don't know, so I'm sorry, I can't say as many lovely things about it as I can.
0: It's an old library.
3: That's fantastic.
0: Which has been switched into a theatre. They do amazing stuff, and I have never been there myself, which is a terrible thing to say.
3: I've been past it. I may have been to the library.
0: Yeah, maybe years ago when it was a library.
3: Does it have a sooty in a bell jar?
0: I don't think so. Oh, is it in a jar?
3: He's under a bell jar.
0: Oh, I see. I'm thinking sooty in a jar.
3: No, he's displayed. He's in a display case.
0: Yeah. So Richard Ashcroft, Revived My Libido is the name of the show. Why? And you're wearing a Richard Ashcroft t-shirt this morning.
3: I'm wearing one of my Richard Ashcroft t-shirts. Yeah,
0: you're a fan then?
3: His face is so big. Yes. So I wasn't a fan particularly. But the show is called Richard Ashcroft Revived My Libido because it's about what it's about in a nutshell, I suppose, is repeating a level on the multiplayer role play game that is life, and that level is falling in love with a rock star as a precursor or sort of gateway drug to men in general, to
0: right.
3: real life men.
0: Yeah.
3: So what I found happened was, so and for me, it's about how I got my groove back. It's about how I repopped my cherry and got back on the sex horse. So literally, in some cases, some of them were jockeys. And that was all prompted by going to, I'd had a 10-year sex drought. I was 58. I'd been separated from the father of my children and my long-term partner, as same person, for about 10 years. And my children were grown up and we entered lockdown and I was just there with my cat. But then lockdown ended, the cat died, and I went to a...
0: Was the cat called Richard?
3: The cat was called Trinity.
0: Oh, Trinity.
3: She
0: oh,
3: was
0: nice.
3: Named after the central female character in The Matrix.
0: Not the restaurant in Clapham, which is by the omnibus.
3: No. Oh, that's a good coincidence to bring up.
0: So the cat died.
3: If I'd have
0: known
3: her
0: on your own.
3: Yeah. Yeah, the cat died. And lockdown ended. And I went to a gig at Crystal Palace Park Bowl.
0: Right.
3: Which, obviously, again, not within your radius.
0: Oh, but just about. You know, Crystal Palace is in five boroughs, and one of them's Lambeth.
3: I do know that. And do you know what the others are?
0: Lambeth, Croydon, Bromley, Lewisham. What's the fifth?
3: Southwark.
0: Lambeth, Croydon, Lewisham, Bromley. Well, go on. Southwark.
3: Yeah.
0: Yes. Got there.
3: It's five boroughs.
0: Yeah, so that's okay. We're all right with that.
3: No one knows who to call when you need like bins emptied and you're in
0: ridiculous.
3: The middle of Crystal Palace. You're like, is it Southwark?
0: Which bit are you in? Yeah.
3: Yeah, it's impossible. There's a coffee shop called Five Boroughs, which is right in the middle. Yeah,
0: it's amazing.
3: And my daughter works at, sorry, I'm just going to do a free advert here.
0: Where's she work?
3: Palazzo. She works at Palazzo, which is the pizza place on the corner of Church Road.
0: In which borough?
3: I don't know. Brumbly.
0: Anyway, you went to a gig there.
3: I went to a gig there at the Bowl, and the Bowl is a fantastic, magical, healing place. I don't know if you know, it's where Bob Marley played his largest and last ever London gig in 1982.
0: Wow.
3: It's where Keith Moon arrived by helicopter in 1972 and then reached the stage by mini hovercraft, because the stage is across a lake, and then he reached it by mini hovercraft and then fell into the lake.
0: Really? Yeah. All these stories?
3: Yeah, and then he re-emerged later to serve tea and cakes to the audience members nearest the water's edge from a rowing boat. Some of them fell in as well. And in 1974, I think, some large inflatable dinosaurs that were meant to illustrate the climactic battle at the end of Richard.
0: Yes, I know about the dinosaurs. Yeah.
3: Yeah. No, these are not the ones that are the
0: in the
3: Victorian
0: park.
3: Ones. No.
0: Oh, these are somewhere else.
3: Yeah, these were inflatable ones that Rick Wakeman put in front of the stage for his Journey to the Center of the Earth concert. And they got stuck in front of the stage. And audience members all kind of charged into the lake in protest. So it's a very fantastic place. It has very good vibes. And I went to see Richard Ashcroft there, and I fell in love with him. That's the truth. It didn't happen immediately. I don't quite know what... A friend of mine reminded me... I just said, this is some magic thing that happened, but a friend of mine reminded me that I did smuggle a bottle of tequila in to the
0: Have you met the man?
3: Oh, gosh, no.
0: You
3: no.
0: haven't?
3: No, of course not.
0: But you never know, you might do now after the show.
3: I hope so, yes.
0: Yeah, because this is what it's all about.
3: That's the aim.
0: Yeah,
3: yes.
0: Yeah, the aim is to get him.
3: To get his attention.
0: To bag him.
3: Yeah, but not in any, I must stress, not in any stalkery way.
0: Right.
3: One of the things I love about him is what he's like about his wife. He talks about her all the time. He dedicates songs to every gig I've been to, and that's about seven in the past year. He says, this one's for my wife, Kate. And it's just great.
0: And as he has revived your libido, how is that department going?
3: Well, it's going very well. Yeah, right? that's the story of my show, really.
0: Yeah, and so we find out.
3: We do, yes. I mean, I don't want to give too much away, but obviously, when I say rock stars are like a gateway drug to men in general, it's because you think, oh, well, I can't have him, but suddenly I'm interested again.
0: Yeah.
3: And that's, so you go through, I went through a sort of second puberty.
0: Right.
3: At the age of 58, yes. I don't mean like, you know, I didn't stop.
0: I'm just trying to work
3: eggs.
0: Out how your daughter's involved.
3: The
0: show.
3: So my daughter is, she's just finished a year at drama school.
0: Right.
3: And she's going to be an actress. And she's coming with me to kind of keep me under control. And to put her point of view as in how she's felt about me.
0: And where does that come, at the end of the show? Or
3: no, she pops up several times.
0: Oh, she just pops up
3: throughout. We have a section called trauma candy salad. Which is, there's a thing that young people do on TikTok where they have these, they it's a way of...
0: This is a thing?
3: Yeah, it's a kind of ritual dumping of their trauma.
0: Right.
3: With they do it with candies, with sweets, and they name things that have traumatised them. So she tells me in the show all the things that have traumatised her. But that doesn't really include my, as she calls it, my pre-geriatric sex life. That doesn't include, she's quite happy with that. Yeah, she's got some other traumas from childhood.
0: Well, look, you can see the Clapham Omnibus. You'll be able to see it on the, is it 24th of July?
3: Yes.
0: 24th of July. Also, the Museum of Comedy, which I must go to. That's when, 16th and 17th?
3: 17th and 18th.
0: 17th and 18th of July as the preview.
3: Yes.
0: And then if you are going up to Edinburgh, which I will, and I will come and see it, is at the Gilded Balloon Teviot at Teviot Row House. That's at Bristow Square in Edinburgh. If you go, then you'll know. And it's all the way through. The only one you're not doing is the 18th. Why is that? Is it a day off?
3: I don't know.
0: Maybe probably something going on in the venue or something.
3: No, that the 18th, they will have just allocated that as a day off.
0: Something else. Yeah,
3: they like to give you a day off.
0: So, and it's at 4:20. I always like things at 4:20.
3: I like
0: because you can do something at lunch, then you can go something there, and then go something into the evening as well.
3: Yeah, so I think 4:20
0: is good.
3: A good time. It's you
0: a
3: get
0: great
3: over
0: time.
3: That post-lunch slump.
0: Yeah.
3: Come and hear my sex stories.
0: Well, good luck. Yeah, I can't wait to hear your sex stories around. And Richard, I'm playing Bittersweet Symphony just for you now.
3: Fantastic.
0: From The Verve. But do go and see. You can see it. Obviously, Omnibus Clapham is where to go 24th of July. And then Mel Hudson bringing her new show to the Edinburgh Fringe. It's called Richard Ashcroft Revived My Libido. Thank you so much for coming in and telling us all about it, Mel. Best of luck at Edinburgh.
3: Thank you, James.

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2: Right, we'll start with public transport. No service on the Mildmay line between Gospel Oak and Richmond and Shepherd's Bush, and severe delays on the rest of the line due to problems with the signals at Wilston Junction. That's on the London Overground this morning. On the Underground, severe delays on the Piccadilly line between Acton Town, Uxbridge and Heathrow Airport, and minor delays on the rest of the line due to an operational incident. That's also causing problems on the Bakerloo line this morning with severe delays. Minor delays on the Metropolitan line between Harrow on the Hill and Aldgate due to a points failure at Wembley Park this morning. We also got some problems on the District line between Turnham Green and Richmond due to signal issues. On the trains, cancellations on southern services between Streatham Hill and Norwood Junction due to a fallen tree on the line. Delays of up to 10 minutes and some cancellations on Great Northern and Thames Link between Cambridge and Hitchin due to early electrical supply problems. There are delays of up to 15 minutes on Chiltern Railways southbound between Aylesbury and Marylebone due to problems with the signals. No service to and from the Netherlands on Eurostar at St Pancras due to a power cut at Rotterdam Central. Harry Styles is playing in concert at Wembley tonight, so expect extra traffic on the North Circular and for Wembley Park and Wembley Central stations to be much busier than normal. On the roads, we've got queuing traffic due to an earlier accident on the Waterloo Bridge northbound from York Square at the IMAX roundabout to Kingsway at Aldwych. Congestions to York Road and Stamford Road to and from Westminster and Blackfriars bridges. Both sides have reopened. They reopened about an hour ago, but there's lots of traffic around there because of that closure earlier. Delays, obviously, because of the Wimbledon Tennis Championships. Daily closures between 8:30 in the morning and 11:30 at night until late on Sunday, the 12th of July. All roads around the All England Club. This is in Epsom. A24 South Street in both directions is partially blocked. Queuing traffic due to an accident at Woodcote Road near the hospital there. Long delays on the A4 into town from the M4 Chiswick roundabout to Warwick Road Earls Court. Travel time 30 minutes. That's past the Hogarth roundabout and the Hammersmith flyover. Delays on the M4 elevated section eastbound from Hayes to Brentford. Slow traffic on the North Circular as usual at Park Royal southbound at the Western Avenue Hanger Lane gyratory. Usual slow traffic on the Wandsworth Bridge Road northbound before the New King's Road. Queuing traffic on the A3 northbound before Hook Rise at Hook Junction. East Sheen, of course, that slow traffic from Roehampton Lane, the Red Rover, to Chalker's Corner. The A3 West Hill northbound are struggling as usual between Tibbetts Corner and Upper Richmond Road in Wandsworth. Stop-start traffic on the A316, Chertsey Road eastbound at Twickenham from Hampton Road West Apex Corner to St Margaret's Road roundabout. And that's about your lot. If you've spotted something, please let us know on the WhatsApp 07871 670493. There's more at 9:15.
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On the way then, we've got the latest Riverside reports with Cam Hall at 9. And then the third and final hour of Riverside Breakfast with me, Jason Rosam, and Uber Boat by Thames Clippers.

0: It's Riverside Breakfast with me, Jason Rosam, and Uber Boat by Thames Clippers. On DAB, online, and on your smart speaker, this is Riverside Radio. Now, Riverside reports at 9 with Cam Hall.
1: Millions of households across Britain will see their energy bills rise by up to 13% from today. Ofgem's increased its price cap in response to pressure on wholesale costs caused by the conflict in Iran. Charities are warning it will push more families into debt when winter weather sets in. Our correspondent Phoebe Southworth says it will be another headache for whoever's the Chancellor in the autumn.
2: At the top of their intray will be the cost of living crisis and trying to get a handle on energy bills for people across the UK. The question that a lot of people will be asking is, will there be any support for particularly vulnerable households in terms of energy bills in the months to come?
1: A three-year-old boy's been pulled alive from the rubble in Venezuela 6 days after back-to-back earthquakes. Well, the toddler was rescued in La Guaira, which has been the hardest hit by the disaster. Nearly 2,000 people have died and tens of thousands are still missing. Former Home Secretary Amber Rudd is going to lead a review into prison safety in England and Wales. She'll look at gang violence and how to stop drones flying drugs and weapons into jails. Documents in the US reveal President Trump made more than £1 billion from cryptocurrency last year. He also made millions from branded watches and Bibles. England will attempt to reach the last 16 of the World Cup this evening. They take on DR Congo in Atlanta. Goalkeeper Jordan Pickford insists the team are ready for penalties if needed.
3: Not all football now. Anything can happen. And, you know, for us as England, we want to win in 90 minutes. But if it takes 120, if it takes penalties, we're prepared. We've done all the training and we're ready for the game.
1: Co-host Mexico awaits the winners. And the return to Wimbledon of tennis legend Serena Williams ended in defeat. The seven-time champion lost to 20-year-old Maya Joint in the first round. That's the latest. I'm Cam Hall.
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5: Right here in Nine Elms.
0: So, it'll be mostly dry with a mix of cloud and sunny spells today. Becoming pleasantly warm this afternoon. Highs of around 25 Celsius. Tonight, mild and mainly dry. There might be a small chance of patchy light rain somewhere. With temperatures falling to around 13 degrees. Tomorrow, again, largely fine with brighter sunny spells. And again at 25 Celsius. And looking ahead, the weather remains mostly dry and warm into the weekend, with plenty of sunshine expected across southwest London. We're looking forward to that. Whatever the weather, London's freshest fruit, veg and flowers are always in season at New Covent Garden Markets, serving the capital 6 days a week from Nine Elms.
6: Hi, I'm Raj. 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It's like a village post office. I have met so many people who have become my friends. They're my family. When I first got here, I was the only Asian person in the market. And to get accepted into this community and be part of that has been, you know, an honour.

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1: and Uber Boat by Thames Clippers.
2: Yeah, good morning. It's Riverside Breakfast with me, Jason Rosam, and Uber Boat by Thames Clippers, because London is better by boat. 6 minutes past nine then, and it is Wednesday, the 1st of July, 2026. Pinch Punch's first day of the month. Did you watch Wimbledon last night? Serena Williams returned to Wimbledon. Sadly, she lost. She's 44 years old. It was an amazing experience just watching it at home. What did it feel like? Was it centre court? I think it was on centre court. Ben Hayes will be able to tell us because he's there at Wimbledon and he's at the queue right now. Ben, morning.
3: Morning, Jason. How are you?
2: Good. Were you there? Was it a centre court that she came out on?
3: Of course. Centre court is, of course, the biggest stage for the biggest names. And yes, Serena Williams, she had her headphones on. She looked in the zone. And what she probably couldn't hear was the thunderous actual applause and kind of the loudest cheers ever heard. As the roof was closed, all the sound was swirling around centre court and she looked calm, she looked composed. But yeah, unfortunately, she couldn't quite get it over the line, but it was such a fantastic spectacle, something that, you know, is going to live on in the memory for a very long time, being able to see Serena, no matter what her age or stage, whatever. It was still phenomenal to see her on the centre court.
2: Absolutely, what a comeback at that age. And I wonder why she did it. There was no, she didn't do an interview afterwards. I didn't see an interview done with her. I don't know whether you did, Ben, but what was the reason for her coming back?
3: Well, I think she talked about, she basically just missed it. She's just almost had that itch that she just wanted to scratch of basically, you know, can I do it? Can I get back? I think somebody said that she won her game already this year as a way to sort of just get herself ready. And I think she's going to be playing in the doubles with her sister Venus later on. But I think, you know, it's very hard. I think when you've done something for such a long time and you've been the champion, the greatest female tennis player of all time, when you've stepped away from that, it's always a thing of, well, could I? And I think, you know, she talked about how she had her daughters in the royal boxes as well, watching on, and she wanted to do it for them. She wanted them to see her play. So it was probably just a moment for her, a full circle moment, yeah, of just getting back to why she loves tennis again.
2: One of the greatest sports people of all time entirely, isn't she? Absolutely incredible. Ben, you're in the queue right now. How's it looking this morning, day three?
3: That's all. Well, it's much sunnier and brighter than it was yesterday. Yesterday, but a few spots of rain. But today, all the sun hats are on. I just spoke to some of the stewards. They've given out at least 9,000 tickets for today's queue. That's probably going to get you in. If you were to arrive right now, it'd probably get you in at around midday, 1 o'clock. So if you are preparing to come down from the queue today, prepare for a bit of wait. There's also about 80 odd tents lined up ready for tomorrow's play.
2: That's crazy.
3: And I was just speaking to the stewards about that, and they were saying that Friday, if for whatever reason you want to see any matches on Friday, you need to get down early on Thursday if you want to camp to ensure that you get in on Friday, because Friday will be absolutely rammed. The steward said that actually some halfway through the day yesterday, the full tent camping set for today. So yeah, it's busy, but it's what we love. The buzz is infectious. I can see some Brazilian flags. I can see people got their Wimbledon umbrellas up to protect them from the sun. People are having drinks. There's ice cream. I mean, it's like a little festival every day.
2: And you've been there for the last couple of days. All I want to know, Ben, is have you bought anything from the shop yet? Have you got a Wimbledon towel?
3: So I bought my Wimbledon towel to the qualifiers because I thought it's going to be a little bit quieter.
2: Right.
3: But I've got a little pin badge to my lanyard, and I've started to collect little.
2: Oh, have you? Have you got a strawberry one? Have you got a strawberry one?
3: I've got a badge. I've gone sort of traditional.
2: Oh, the traditional Wimbledon logo.
3: So that, but my dad has asked me to pick up a towel for my mum for her birthday.
2: Oh, good
3: so
2: idea. Good idea. Well, listen, you were in the queue yesterday. You spoke to Lisa, who's part of Grassroots Paddle, which is situated inside the Wimbledon Athletics track. Because she was trying to entice people in the queue to try paddle, wasn't she? She's trying to tear them away from tennis. And you spoke to her yesterday. Let's have a listen.
4: I'm here with Lisa from Grassroots Paddle. And Lisa, tell me what you're doing. Because right now we're in the queue for Wimbledon. But you've got a very, very slightly smaller racket under your arm.
5: Yes. So we're grassroots paddle. We're just behind the bushes right next to the campers in the Wimbledon queue. And we're trying to get people to come into grassroots paddle. We've been open since the beginning of May. And we've got five brand new paddle courts just right next to the queue, and we're trying to get people to come and try and experiment and play paddle for the first time. So there's obviously lots of similarities and differences between tennis, but it's a racket sport, it's the fastest growing sport in the world, and we just want people to come and try it.
4: How did you get into paddle? As you say, it's the fastest growing sport in the world, so what was it that piqued your interest?
5: It was actually just going on holiday and playing on holiday. There was hardly any courts in the UK, so whenever we went on holiday and played paddle, we came back, there was nowhere to play. So we thought it was a good idea to try and do something in England, in London, because it was growing so quickly and everyone wanted to play, and there was very few places that anyone could play.
4: And so you've been going up and down the queue. This is the bit that we're at the moment, it's by all the tents where people are queuing for tomorrow.
5: Exactly.
4: And so you're trying to get them into to taste a bit of paddle and see if they want to pick it up.
5: Well, I think the guys that are camping right next to the fence are going to be here for like 24 hours, right? So they're going to get very bored. So we're hoping we can entice them and have a quick game and a quick hit around, and then come and enjoy some of the coffees and teas and ice creams, etc., that we've got on site as well.
4: Amazing. Just tell us a little bit more about grassroots paddle in terms of to hire, but do you do events and things there as well?
5: We do. We have five courts. We're open from 7 in the morning till 9 o'clock at night. We've got five outdoor courts. They're not covered, but you can play when the weather's like it is at the moment. And we've got a coffee shop, a bar with soft drinks, etc., ice creams, and we've also got an athletics track, so we do lots of athletics events as well. So we have schools and PE and various community events going on almost every day.
4: Fantastic. And just in terms of the tennis and with Wimbledon going, have you got any tickets for the next 2 weeks?
5: No, I would love to go there. You think I would get some tickets, wouldn't you, being right next door as a neighbour? Yeah. But no, I don't have any tickets, but I'm desperate to go. So
4: Who do you think is going to win?
5: It's a good question. I think Sabalenka will win the women's. Not quite sure about the men's. That's a bit, no.
4: It's a bit dicey for Jannik Sinner yesterday. Yeah, got through. But, well, Lisa, thank you so much. Okay. Go and enjoy. And you never know, maybe I might pop in a little bit later.
5: That would be great.
4: Thank you.
5: Thank you. Bye-bye.
2: Ben Hayes, our sports editor, in the queue, where he was talking to Lisa of Grassroots Paddle at Wimbledon Athletics Track, trying to get people to turn out and try a bit of paddle before they go into Wimbledon. It is Riverside Breakfast with me, Jason Rosamund, Boat by Thames Clippers, coming up to 9:15.
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2: Let's start with the public transport, shall we? There is no service on the Mildmay London Overground line between Gospel Oak and Richmond, and between Gospel Oak and Shepherd's Bush, and there's severe delays on the rest of the Mildmay today because of the problems with the signals at Willesden Junction. We've got an operational incident that's affecting Piccadilly line services between Acton Town and Uxbridge, and between Acton Town and Heathrow Airport. There's minor delays on the rest of the line as well, and severe delays on the Bakerloo line due to another operational incident on that underground line this morning. District line, minor delays there between Turner Green and Richmond due to problems with the signals. Minor delays on the Metropolitan line between Harrow on the Hill and Oldgate due to points failure at Wembley Park. And then on the train, Southern services, cancellations between Streatham Hill and Norwood Junction due to a fallen tree which is on the line. There's issues with Chiltern Railways and Great Northern and Thames Link services to the east this morning as well. We've also got issues on the Eurostar to and from the Netherlands because of the power cut at Rotterdam Central that's going on till the 2nd of July. Onto the roads, we've had queuing traffic now due to an earlier accident on Waterloo Bridge northbound from York Square, that's at the IMAX roundabout, to Kingsway at the Old Witch. Both sides have reopened about an hour ago, but it was an earlier accident there, so lots of traffic around that area. And obviously, delays expected around the All England Club for the Wimbledon Tennis Championships right through till the 12th of July. Other roads for you this morning, a little bit further out into Surrey, Epsom has problems at South Street. Both directions are partially blocked. Queuing traffic there due to an accident at Woodcote Road near the hospital. A4, Chiswick, long delays into town from the M4 Chiswick roundabout to the Warwick Road at Earl's Court. Travel time 30 minutes there past the Hogarth roundabout and the Hammersmith flyover. The usual delays on the M4 elevated section eastbound from Hayes to Brentford. We've got slow traffic at Park Royal on the North Circular. southbound at Western Avenue, Hanger Lane, Gyratory. Wandsworth Bridge Road in Fulham northbound. Slow traffic there as always. Queuing traffic on the A3 northbound before Hook Rise. We've got slow traffic on the South Circular at East Sheen from Roehampton Lane. The Red Rover to Chalker's Corner. The West Hill Wandsworth northbound between Tibbetts Corner and Upper Richmond Road. Usual struggles there. A316. Stop-start traffic, Chertsey Road eastbound from Apex Corner to Twickenham Bridge. That's about your lot. Harry Styles is playing at Wembley tonight, so extra traffic on the North Circular for Wembley Stadium. And then Wembley Park and Wembley Central stations are going to be much busier than normal from around 5 o'clock. That's your lot. There's more at 9:45. Riverside.
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The Onion Song on Riverside Breakfast. It's 9:23, Wednesday, 1st of July, 2026. Look, if you're around Battersea over this weekend, of course, it's the Happy Streets Festival. It's back. So everyone will be returning to Thessaly Road, a free family arts festival. It's packed with live performances, street food, creative activities for all ages. And it's obviously all around Nine Elms, just opposite Battersea Power Station, at St George's Primary School, the Rose Community Clubroom, Oasis Green Space as well. Loads of stuff going on. I was there last year. I did a bit of hosting there last year. Dan Draper, Riverside Radio's Dan Draper, is hosting this year on both Saturday and Sunday for the Happy Streets Festival. It is back. You can find out more, of course, if you pop in Happy Streets Festival into the search engines, and you'll be able to find all the details about Happy Streets back again this weekend in the Nine Elms community. It'll be a lot of fun, and Dan Draper from Riverside Radio will be there. He'll also be on your radio tonight from 4 o'clock for Riverside Drive. He's in for the next 3 days as Ian Barclay is away sunning himself in the Peak District. If there is sunshine up there, it's probably sunny out here. Dan Draper will be on Drive this afternoon from 4 o'clock. And if all of the updates from Wimbledon, as Ben Hayes, our sports editor, is there as well. Not just Happy Streets Festival going on this weekend. Of course, there's Country on the Common in Tooting Common this weekend as well. If you're into country music, I think there's still tickets available for that. Country on the Common, obviously, this weekend in Tooting Common as well. So much going on as it's summer here in Southwest London, and we'll be keeping you updated on all of the events that you can go and take your pleasure at throughout the summer. And I must put in a plug for our very own event, the Riverside Radio Roadshow, which is happening in Springfield Park, London's newest park, by Springfield Hospital, you know, in Burntwood Lane. Come along on Saturday, the 8th of August. We're going to have a fantastic Riverside Radio Roadshow. There's going to be Riverside Reads, our breakfast book club. There's going to be the Riverside Radio sports team there, with local sports clubs and communities coming together to trial some sports activities there on the day. And also our Track of the Week artist will be singing live, performing on the Riverside Radio stage at the Riverside Radio Roadshow, which is by Toast Stores Cafe in Springfield Park, Saturday, 8th of August. For all the details on that particular event, you can go to our website, riversideradio.com. Click on news. It's all there for you. Coming up, we'll get some headlines, some weather for Southwest London, and we'll play some Pink and Bryan Adams on the way as well. But this is Alphaville. Big in Japan. Back to the 80s on Riverside Breakfast.

0: Yep, Japan out of the World Cup now. They were beaten by Brazil 2-1 on Monday, so Brazil make it through. Japan are out, sadly. It is Riverside Breakfast with me, Jason Rosam. It's 9:30. Let's get the latest top stories for you now. And there's a warning, today's 13% increase to Ofgem's energy price cap could be financially devastating for families. It amounts to an increase of over £200 in the average annual household bill. A three-year-old boy has been found alive in rubble in Venezuela after two devastating back-to-back earthquakes almost a week ago. The president says it's as a moment of hope as tens of thousands of people are still missing. New guidance says women with the health condition PMOS should be given yearly checkups. The advice, issued by health regulator NICE, says it would help with earlier diagnosis and better care. Thomas Tuchel believes scars of previous setbacks will help England in their quest for World Cup glory. His side take on Democratic Republic of Congo this evening in their first knockout round. And fewer than half of drivers think they could pass their theory test if they were to take it today. It's 30 years since the assessment was first introduced. That's the latest. More at 10.
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2: Right here in Nine Elms.
0: So mostly dry today with a mix of cloud and sunny spells. Becoming pleasantly warm this afternoon though, with highs of around 25 degrees Celsius. Tonight stays mild and mainly dry, although there's a small chance of patchy light rain in some areas, with temperatures falling to around 13 degrees Celsius. Tomorrow will again be largely fine with bright or sunny spells. Any early showers should clear by late morning as temperatures reach about 25 degrees Celsius. And looking ahead, the weather remains mostly dry and warm into the weekend, with plenty of sunshine expected across southwest London. And I've seen another heatwave being predicted for next week. Whatever the weather, London's freshest fruit, veg and flowers are always in season at New Covent Garden Market, serving the capital 6 days a week from Nine Elms.
3: Hello, I'm Will. I am 22, from Bruce White's in New Covent Garden Market. I come up here a lot as a kid with my dad, and I loved it ever since I was young. It's a different atmosphere. It's like one big family. You have laugh and joke, but at the same time, you get the job done. You know what I mean? It's just a great place to work. We get to see the behind the scenes of all the restaurants, the hotels, the airlines, cruise ship. I can tell you one about one. Cordyceps, they're grown in a very weird way. They get into little insects and stuff like that. They grow out of the body, so it's a fungus growing out of the body, which is very good for you. Gives you a lot of energy. Got a lot of health benefits to it as well, so yes, no, it's very interesting.
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3: Okay, quarter to ten, the final one of the morning. I'm going to start with Southern Services, the railways, because they're at a stand between Streatham Common and West Croydon and between Streatham Common and East Croydon, and it's due to problems with the signals at Selhurst, so there's no services running at all on Southern today. They've also been affected by a fallen tree on the line between Streatham Hill and Norwood Junction. So if you're in Streatham today trying to get out anywhere on the train, it's a bit of a nightmare because Southern Services all around Streatham Hill and Streatham Common, all the way around, real big issues there because of the signals at Selhurst and the fallen tree on the line at Norwood Junction. Also on the railways, we will start with the Windrush line. There's no service between Sydenham and West Croydon due to a points failure at Norwood Junction. It's the same service. Also the Mildmay London Overground line between Gospel Oak and Richmond and Shepherd's Bush, and severe delays on the rest of the line due to problems with the signals at Wilston Junction this morning. Let's go to the tubes then. Piccadilly line, severe delays between Acton Town and Uxbridge and between Acton Town and Heathrow, and minor delays on the rest of the line due to an operational incident. Another operational incident is affecting the Bakerloo line this morning. There are issues on the Metropolitan line between Harrow on the Hill and Oldgate due to a points failure at Wembley Park, and problems with the signals on the District line between Turnham Green and Richmond, so issues there. Eurostar services aren't going to and from the Netherlands because of a power cut at Rotterdam Central, and later, after 5 o'clock this afternoon, Wembley Park and Wembley Central stations are going to be much busier than normal, and the roads around the North Circular around Wembley Stadium busy because of the Harry Styles concert that's taking place there from about 5 o'clock. You'll see those changes. On the roads then, we've had struggle at Waterloo Bridge this morning because of an earlier accident there. There's queuing traffic all the way around the IMEX roundabout, over the other side at Oldwych as well in Kingsway. An accident there happened at 6 o'clock. They reopened the bridge at 8 o'clock, but loads of traffic around there this morning. Delays obviously around the Wimbledon Tennis Championships all the way through till Sunday 12th of July. All the roads around the All England Club with closures. Something just coming in, A3 southbound entry slip road from the roundabout is closed. This is the A3 at Hook, and there's queuing traffic due to emergency repairs there at the Ace of Spades, the Hook Junction. Congestions to the northbound from Chessington A243 there. Access to the Kingston bypass is only from the A3 going under the roundabout. There's a diversion for the bus 467, so that is causing issues on the southbound. And all, as we already know, there's always issues on the northbound stretch of the A3 at Hook, which there is again this morning. Also in Surrey, South Street Epsom is partially blocked, and there's queuing traffic due to an accident at Woodcote Road near the hospital. Woodcote Road is completely blocked. A4, Chiswick, into town at the roundabout. Long delays there to the Warwick Road at Earls Court. Travel time about 45 minutes past the Hogarth roundabout and Hammersmith flyover. Delays on the M4 elevated section eastbound from Junction 3 Hayes to Junction 2 Brentford as normal. The usual slow traffic on the North Circular Road at Park Royal. That's southbound at Western Avenue, the Hanging Lane Gyratory, usual stuff through there. We've got to A3 West Hill, Wandsworth, northbound between Tibbetts Corner and Upper Richmond Road, struggling as always. And the stop-start traffic on the A316 Chertsey Road eastbound from Hampton Road west to Apex Corner to St Margaret's Road roundabout at Twickenham Bridge. That is about your lot. There'll be more River Roads and Rails updates in Drive Time with Dan Draper from 4 o'clock this afternoon here on Riverside Radio. Riverside.
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2: Right, that is your lot from me, Jason Rosam, and Uber Boat by Thames Clippers for the morning. I will be back tomorrow morning with Ali Palmer, hopefully, although she was sick earlier on in the week as well. So I'm losing my voice, Elsie.
3: Hello.
2: I'm losing my voice.
3: I know.
2: It's crazy. I've been doing so much talking this morning.
3: You do so much for us, Jason.
2: Oh, stop it. I do nothing at all. But how are you?
3: Yeah, I'm good. I'm
2: hopefully
3: all right.
2: Ali Palmer will be back. She was sick yesterday.
3: Oh, no.
2: So she'll be hopefully back tomorrow morning from 7 on.
3: Oh, good.
2: What have you been up to this week? Editing your very, very long podcast, I hear.
3: Yeah, we did a long episode.
2: That's Thoughts TV, everybody. If you've not heard of it, Thoughts TV. If you love children's television, it's certainly a podcast to listen to.
3: Thank you very much for that.
2: Latest edition is 2.5 hours long.
3: I tried my hardest to get it down.
2: And we were talking about the reason why, and it's this weird TV show that you found that you love.
3: How did you find out about it?
2: This is from the 60s.
3: It's just my bag.
2: It's your thing. Yeah. It's a geeky thing where I like puppets.
3: Oh, yeah, I like puppets also. Oh,
2: and I also like collecting... I am a thing for television idents.
3: Oh, love that. Speaking of puppets, shout out to good friend of ours, Basil Brush.
2: Oh, why? Did you meet him?
3: No, but he's been here.
2: He's been loads of times. I've interviewed him loads of times. He switched the Christmas lights on in Richmond last year.
3: He did, of course he did. Yeah.
2: Oh, I love a puppet.
3: Yeah.
2: Mainly a marionette.
3: Ooh, they're scary ones, aren't they?
2: Yeah, I used to collect Pelham's puppets when I was younger.
3: Wow.
2: Do you know Pelham's puppets? Yeah, yeah. The old-fashioned puppets. Yeah.
3: Nice.
2: But the TV series that they talk about in this episode of Thoughts TV is The Owl Service.
3: Yes.
2: From the 1960s.
3: Yes.
2: Those of you who are old enough to know, you'll know.
3: Or Welsh.
2: Because it was big. Or Welsh.
3: Yes.
2: So there we go. If you're interested, Thoughts TV. You know where to get it. So you've spent a long time editing this week.
3: Cheers, Jason.
2: What else has happened then? Anything? Have you been into the football?
3: I've been into the football.
2: You have?
3: Yes. But I also rewatched Toy Story 1.
2: Oh.
3: Yes, because I want to go see...
2: Toy Story 5.
3: Toy Story 5. So
2: apparently it's brilliant. It's all about social media and the technology.
3: Screen time, yes.
2: Screen time, yeah. It sounds good, doesn't it?
3: You know, I'm happy they're still making them. Some people think it should have ended at 3. I'll take all of it.
2: Yeah, you love it.
3: I do,
2: Toy Story 1, is it still good?
3: Yeah, it was actually. Yeah. Two it's next.
2: Superb, I have to see Toy Story. There's loads of stuff going on at the moment. There's too much for me to handle.
3: Yeah, it's summer.
2: There's so much going on. Yeah. Wimbledon, football, loads of stuff to see at the cinema, loads of events going on. It's crazy, isn't it?
3: It's a hard life, isn't it?
2: I know, but what are you doing in your show today?
3: Well, I'm talking about toys that were invented in London.
2: Ah, thanks to Toy Story.
3: Exactly.
2: Toys invented in London.
3: Mm-hmm.
2: Well, Pelham's puppets were

0: from Wiltshire.
1: Oh, right, okay.
0: I do know that, but I don't know about toys invented in London. Were there toys invented in Richmond, Wandsworth, Merton and Lambeth?
1: There are connections.
0: Really?
1: Listen, I'm grasping here. But in this particular edition of Riverside Today with Elsie Lowes, but there are connections, yes.
0: I cannot wait. She always serves up. See what I did there with the tennis?
1: Oh, very good.
0: A good show. It's the award-winning Riverside Today with Elsie Lowes. It's on till 12. I'll be back tomorrow morning from 7. Have yourselves a fabulous Wednesday, 1st of July, won't you? Oh, pinch punch, first day of the month, no returns, Elsie.

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2: Gas and electricity bills are going up across Britain from today as Ofgem's energy price cap rises by 13%. The average household will pay up to £221 more over a year. Ministers say investing in renewables and home insulation will eventually bring costs down. But green energy expert and Labour donor Dale Vince says support isn't focusing on the most vulnerable.
3: While 5 million people live in energy poverty, for example, the government are giving money to people that can afford to buy a new car to go electric, and £8,000 to buy a heat pump, which would put their bills up. And it's increasingly looking like net zero is for people with money. It's not for people that are struggling.
2: The UN is warning the number of deaths caused by two earthquakes in Venezuela could reach 10,000 as bodies continue to be pulled from the rubble. Nearly 2,000 people are already known to be dead. Hundreds of buildings collapsed in the disaster, with the state of the Guaira among the worst hit regions. Our correspondent Martha Kellner, who's there, says rescue efforts have been relentless.
4: Lots of people digging, and every so often one of them will hold their hands in a fist, and that is shorthand here now for silence. It means that someone there believes they may have heard noises from within the wreckage, that there may be someone alive in there.
2: Concerns have been raised over how the government will fill a near £5 billion black hole following a funding pledge for the armed forces. The long-awaited defence plan was unveiled by Sir Keir Starmer yesterday, but will likely need answering by prospective Prime Minister Andy Burnham. It's been revealed Donald Trump made more than £1 billion from cryptocurrency last year. He also earned millions more from real estate and Trump-branded merchandise. Major British retailers have been caught marketing e-scooters for the purpose of commuting. That's despite privately owned ones being banned from public spaces. And co-host Mexico are into the last 16 of the World Cup after a 2-0 victory over Ecuador. They'll face either England or DR Congo, who play later in Atlanta. That's the latest. I'm Cam Hall.
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0: That was Dexy's Midnight Runners with Jackie Wilson Said. Good morning, Southwest London. How is it going on this lovely Wednesday morning? It is 10 o'clock. It's just gone 10 o'clock. So here I am again, Elsie Loads, on your Riverside today. I am going to be here for 2 hours bringing you lots of fantastic music, local news, sports, arts, even music, even local music and local chat, because that is what we're all about here on Riverside Radio. 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
3: An Emma Rice production is always a theatrical feast, and her take on Enid Blyton's Mallory Towers can be seen at Richmond Theatre this week. Ian Barclay caught up with Wimbledon-based actor Molly Cheesley, who told him all about her character Alicia Johns.
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4: So Alicia is one of the girls, so it follows a group of girls. Daryl Rivers is sort of the protagonist, and Alicia is one of her first friends. She is very cheeky, she's naughty, she's fun, and she's sort of there to keep the morale of the group up.
5: Can you relate to any of those characteristics yourself?
4: Maybe a few. Yeah, she's, do you know what? She's so lovely, and she's always there with a joke. She tells the worst but the best jokes. And we sort of realise that actually, you know, all her comedy, all of her fun is sort of a bit of a cover-up sometimes for some of her shortcomings, like academically. She is the only one of the girls who's been held back a year. She really struggles with the academics, and that's her sort of her story and how she fits in. And, you know, I can relate to that, being a more creative person. Sometimes you don't always fit into the mold that's expected of you. And I would say I'm a bit of a class clown as well. So
5: how much are you enjoying letting your inner child out to play?
4: Honestly, so much more than I expected. I think I'm pretty childish anyway at points, but I think it's actually been very healing for a lot of us to do this show and to revisit that fun side of us and enjoying the childish nature and kind of accessing that.
5: It's been called the original girl power story. Why has it earned this accolade?
4: These children are young people who are sort of left to their own devices in this boarding school, away from their families. They've got teachers there who guide them, but they are young people who seek justice, who want to do the right thing, and they accept each other for who they are. You know, there's some really not nice moments in the show where one of the girls, Gwendolyn, is a real horror to one of the other girls, Mary Lou, and to be honest, everybody. And then something, you know, no spoilers, but something kind of tragic happens at the end with Gwendolyn, and she asks for forgiveness and they give it to her immediately. You know, they hold each other accountable, and they then create something. They create a play that they're really proud of. They champion each other for the things that each other's good at, and they're all different. And so I would say that's why it's sort of the girl power story. They encourage each other rather than putting each other down for their shortcomings.
3: Molly Cheesley chatting to Ian Barclay. Mallory Towers can be seen at Richmond Theatre from June 30th until the 4th of July. 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

0: Well, this week, Southwest London, I have rewatched Toy Story 1. I have plans to rewatch Toy Story 2. I might be able to force myself to watch Toy Story 3, but I do find it quite sad. So, you know, not sure about that one. And Toy Story 4, I probably never need to watch again. I've seen it twice. It's probably good for a lifetime. I saw it the most recently. I think I'm good for Toy Story 4. And this is all in preparation for Toy Story 5, which I believe is out. I think it might be out now. Some people think they've made too much. I disagree. I basically love Tom Hanks as Woody. I just do. I think that I'm not saying he's an underrated actor. I would never say that. I'm not stupid. But I think he's underrated in that role. I think he's absolutely magic in that role. And I will just keep... I'll keep consuming what they give me, you know, all Toy Story content. I'm just going to keep watching it. And I like that we are able to see how our relationship with toys and CGI technology has changed from 1995 to now. I think that it's a really good measure. I think they should keep making Toy Story films just as a kind of cultural artifact. I think it's a great way to measure our relationship with toys, childhood, and computer-generated movies. All this to say, in my show today, I'm going to be talking about toys invented in London, specifically Southwest London. Were there any invented in Southwest London? Well, I'm still looking. I'm still trying to find that connection, but there are some tenuous connections. You might be very interested to know about the history of stickle bricks. That is coming up in this show. It is connected to Southwest London. And on another point, who remembers stickle bricks? Is that like the UK Lego? I'm pretty sure Lego, that's American, no? I'm sure it is. Anyway, stickle bricks. You don't want to stand on one. They're potentially even more painful to stand on than a piece of Lego. So yeah, be warned. But yeah, hopefully I just slam dunked you 40 years into the past with my mention of stickle bricks. Stay tuned if you want to know more about those. And this is Moloko with The Time Is Now.
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1: Now I'm going to introduce the Track of the Week, which is my favourite part of the week. But I firstly got to say, you know I love S Club 7. But I've got one note. Seven People does not make for a clean album cover. It's just too busy trying to fit them all in. All right, Track of the Week. Returning as our Track of the Week, it's Mia Me, a rising singer-songwriter from London whose soulful pop sound brings a fresh modern edge to the genre. So this is our track. It's called Miss Good Enough For Now, and it is an honest take on relationships. All right, so I'm looking forward to hearing it. I've not heard this yet this week, so yes, looking forward to this. It's Mia Me, welcome back. Always lovely to have you as our Track of the Week. And this is Miss Good Enough For Now.

Well, what a delightful track of the week. That was Mia Me returning as our track of the week artist. And you too can be our next track of the week artist. So if you are a member of a band, an artist based in Southwest London, have a connection to Lambeth, Merton, Richmond or Wandsworth, we would love to hear from you. 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And we cannot wait to hear from you. There's a lot of talent in Southwest London, and we just want everyone to hear it, you know? So get in touch. And this is Sons of Guns with It's Getting Better.

Well, that's delightful. Put me in a right good mood. So I told you I would tell you about the history of Sticklebrick. The humble Sticklebrick, the UK's answer to Lego. So it was invented by Dennis Fisher. That is not the Fisher of Fisher-Price. I assumed it was because of the toy connection. But no, Fisher-Price is an American company. Dennis Fisher is an English engineer. He was born in Leeds. He's was a Yorkshire-based engineer. But for a short time in the 1960s, he did actually operate out of Lambeth, or at least his business was registered in Lambeth. And the 60s is when he invented the Sticklebrick. So there is your connection there. And you might be surprised to know, he wasn't always a toy inventor. Dennis Fisher was, he helped to... there's no nice way to say it. He helped invent weapons. What more can I say? It was the mid-20th century, and there was a need for weapons, I suppose, at certain points in that century. And he decided, I don't want to do this. He was a pacifist, and he decided to turn his love of engineering to developing toys. He thought, no, I don't want to invent weapons, actually. I want to invent toys. And the Sticklebrick is maybe his most famous invention, but the Spirograph was also his. So the Spirograph, I believe, is that little cog that you put a pencil in and then draw round and round in a circle. And then when you take the cog off the page, you've created a flower. I believe that is the Spirograph. Anyway, same guy. So there you go. It might have been invented around the same time when he was working out of Lambeth. It might not. I don't know. I'm sorry. There's honestly not a lot of information about him, but I thought that was really interesting. You can also get in touch on 07871 670493. Get in touch with us at the studio or at This Is Riverside on social media. I would like to know what your favourite childhood toy was. Or if you think there have been any, you know, good recent inventions, because seems like there's been a while since a classic toy has come out. Maybe this is me showing my age, but to me, the last classic toy was Bop It. And that is maybe my favourite. Oh, you should see me on the Bop It. I get proper locked in. I've kind of completed Bop It. I kind of am really good at it. I don't like to brag. I'm not good at a lot of things, but Bop It is one thing I can do. I actually saw a child playing with a toy in the street the other day. It was a bit annoying. It was like, you know, it was making lots of noise. It was like a Batman figure that like said words. But I thought, wow, that's refreshing. You don't see toys being played with. Anyway, maybe this is the impact of Toy Story 5. We'll see. When I see it, I'll give my honest review. But if anything good has come out of it, then there you go. And this is Ariana Grande with Hate That I Made You Love Me.

0: That was Laura Branigan with Self Control. We are coming up to 11 o'clock, where we're going to have your hourly news bulletin. And then we will be halfway through my show here on Riverside Today. It's going quickly this morning. So it's summer. It was July now. It's July, and every July. And I knew it was coming because I could line it up with Wimbledon. This happened every weekend that Wimbledon happened throughout my childhood. Where I grew up in Hull, we had the Open Gardens Festival, where all the streets near where I live, if you wanted to, you could open up your garden and people could walk around and just basically be nosy. Some people had some really nice gardens in that area. I will say it made the parking horrendous, but that's beside the point. So I've lived in Wandsworth now for 6 years. Yeah, coming on 6 years. And I have never heard of this, but Wandsworth has a similar thing to the Open Gardens in Hull. It has Wandsworth in bloom, except the difference here is that this is actually a competition. It wasn't a competition where I come from. It was just people being nosy or showing off. But this is a competition. I don't know what the prize is. I actually don't know. I'm on the Wandsworth government website and I do not know what the prizes are. But it's now open. You can enter now. And there are categories. I mean, you take it seriously here, don't you? Best allotment plot, best business in bloom, best balcony or container garden, best community food growing site, best community facility garden, and best front garden. Now, where I come from, it was exclusively back gardens. I don't see any of that here. I would imagine that's because not a lot of people have back gardens in a dense part of London. I don't know. But the thing about the balconies is, how's that going to be judged? You got to let people into your house. I mean, if you're into that, fair enough, fair play. So yeah, I'll consider it. But you know, everything I touch that's green kind of tends to die. I'm very forgetful with my watering. But yeah, if you're thinking of entering that, it's open now. And good luck to you. All right, have some news.
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3: Some breaking news. Two police officers who responded to Henry Novak's murder in Southampton last December are being investigated for potential gross misconduct. The Independent Office for Police Conduct says its investigation has entered a new phase. The student was handcuffed as he lay dying after his killer lied about being racially abused. The watchdog says it will look at whether race or religion influenced the officers' decisions. There's a warning. Today's 13% increase to Ofgem's energy price cap could be financially devastating for families. It amounts to an increase of over £200 in the average annual household bill in England, Scotland and Wales. Tom Goswell from analytics company Cornwall Insight says the regulator Ofgem has to find a balance.
4: We need to make sure prices are sensible for consumers. After all, electricity and gas are absolutely essential fuels for consumers to use. However, as we've seen over recent years, we also need suppliers to be able to stay in business.
3: A three-year-old boy has been found alive in rubble in Venezuela after two devastating back-to-back earthquakes almost a week ago. Tens of thousands of people are still missing. New guidance says women with PMOS should be given yearly checkups. The health regulator says it would help with earlier diagnosis and better care. Thomas Tuchel believes scars of previous setbacks will help England in their quest for World Cup glory. His side take on DR Congo this evening for a place in the last 16. These Congolese fans in Atlanta think they can cause an upset.
5: Failure is not an option.
6: We are going to win. England is going back home. They're going to drink their tea.
7: England is a big competition for us, but I think we can do it.
8: We're Congo. We're the best team of Africa. We don't care about nobody.
3: And Victor Willis, the lead singer of the Village People, has died at the age of 74. He was the policeman in their hit YMCA. That's the latest. I'm Cam Hall.
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0: Kylie Minogue spinning around. The other day, I threw on a little Pride playlist. You know, it was June. Pride's over now. I think we should carry the energy of Pride throughout the year. But, you know, I'm just saying. Don't let it change your behaviour, but, you know, it's Pride's done. And I threw on a little Pride playlist to celebrate Pride. And every other song was Kylie. And I thought, you know, there's plenty of Pride music, but I think whoever made this playlist has kind of got very similar taste to me. I was delighted. I was delighted with that. Excellent music on that. You know what? Pride just has the best music. What can I say? It's all pop girlies and disco. I love it. So it's just gone 11. So I've got another hour here with you on Riverside today. We are talking toys to celebrate Toy Story 5. Long may it live. I'll watch 6, 7, 8, you know. So we're talking about toys and their connections to Southwest London. I'm asking you also, what were your favourite childhood toys? And are there any more modern classic ones that you would recommend? You can get in touch on 07871 670493. We're on social media at This Is Riverside. And because the Wandsworth in Bloom entries have just opened, I'm going to be giving some little gardening and gardening adjacent tips. I don't think I'm the right person to do this, but you know, it's the sun shining out there and I feel confident. I feel like I can help you somehow. I don't know. All right, this is Snow Patrol with Chocolate, and then we have got sports. So stick around for sports and enjoy Snow Patrol.
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0: It's sports time, and yes, it is finally Wimbledon. So for 2 weeks, tennis at the All English Club at Wimbledon draws the eyes and ears of the world, as does the famous Q. I actually learned about the Q today. I didn't know this was a... I'm learning things. On the opening day of the tournament, our sports editor Ben Hayes spotted a fan in the queue with a unique tennis ball themed haircut. The fan in question was Gabriel Bonfa, a social media tennis star who came all the way over from Brazil to watch one of his favourite players, Brazil's João Fonseca, who was in action on the first day of play here at the championships.
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0: So I am here with Gabriel, and no prizes for guessing where Gabriel has come from today. Gabriel, tell us, where have you come from and who are you here to see?
1: Nice to meet you. I'm from Brazil, from Porto Alegre. I'm here to watch and support João Fonseca, the plays today, and after Brazil against Japan in the football, the soccer.
0: So a big day today, and might I say, the best dressed, and the hair as well. You've even shaved it like a tennis ball. So is this your first time to Wimbledon?
1: No, yes, it's my second time. I went last year, but yeah, it's amazing, the energy, the place, the people, and so I'm loving Wimbledon.
0: So João Fonseca is who you're here to see, but how do you think the Brits are going to get on? How do you think Jack Draper will do?
1: Jack Draper, I don't know, because he was injury, yeah, so, but I like the British players too, but my heart is all to João Fonseca.
0: You like them, but not as much as the Brazilians. Yeah. And also, talk to us about the football as well.
1: Yes.
0: Are Brazil going to do it with Neymar and Haiyan and all the others?
1: Yes, and Ronaldinho Gaúcho, it's my city, Porto Alegre, and he began to play soccer on Grêmio, my team. So, yeah, I love football. I was a football player.
0: Back in Brazil?
1: Yeah, no, in Portugal.
0: Oh, okay.
1: I lived in Portugal 8 years, and I played in Belenenses, okay, in Belém. The Torre de Belém, Pastel de Belém, yeah. So, but now my passion is only on the tennis.
0: On the tennis. Yeah. And you do some content creation for tennis as well. So yes, it is a big part of your life.
1: Yes, I have a page on Instagram, TikTok and YouTube, like Bonfa Tennis is the name. And I began last year in February, and now I am with 138,000 followers.
0: Wow. Yeah. And so do you do some of the other majors as well? Do you go and travel around the world?
1: Yes, travel around the world. I was in Madrid Open and Roland Garros, and now Wimbledon. After, I don't know, but maybe some tournament in Brazil, like a challenger or, yeah.
0: And Wimbledon is the best tournament, is that right?
1: one of them is different, but yes, Wimbledon I think is the most different, and is special.
0: And strawberries and cream later, you're gonna have some of those.
1: Sorry,
0: the strawberries and cream, which is to eat later.
1: Yes, I tried last year, and now I will eat again. Yeah.
0: Thank you so much, Gabriel, for speaking to us. Obrigado.
1: Thank you. Obrigado. Muito obrigado.
2: That was our sports editor, Ben Hayes, speaking to Brazilian tennis fan and social media influencer Gabriel Bonfa in the queue for Wimbledon. You can find Gabriel on Instagram by searching at Bonfa Tennis. And this is Seal with Kiss from a Rose.

Well, as I mentioned earlier, Southwest London, there were not too many toys that were invented here. So there was the engineer, weapons manufacturer, and then not manufacturer, weapons helper to make, and then engineer of toys, Dennis Fisher, who invented the Spirograph and the Sticklebrick. But he didn't invent any toys in Southwest London. But Southwest London was full of factories at one point, and one of the biggest ones in the toy world anyway was the Triang factory in Merton. So it was the flagship manufacturing plant of Lines Bros Limited, which was at its peak the biggest toy manufacturer globally. And Merton was a part of that. And what did they specifically make? I will tell you. It was model trains. Of course it was model trains. Merton has, I believe, the oldest model railway group. I don't know what that means. Do they make it? I think they maintain a model railway. Anyway, Merton loves its model trains, and maybe this came from manufacturing model trains from the 1920s to 1972. Maybe that's where that comes from. I don't know. Maybe that's where the connection is. But yeah, the Triang factory in Merton, a lot of little trains came from there. And there was another factory in Wandsworth. I think it was on Wandsworth Road. It since moved to Croydon. You may have heard of it. It is the A. Barton Doll's House factory. So A. Barton, that was set up after the war because it was to give soldiers a job, basically. So they went from being in the war to making tiny furniture, which I think is utterly delightful. So it famously is a Croydon factory. It was mainly in Croydon. But it did start in Wandsworth. So the A. Barton Doll's House people, if you find like a little sort of mid-century sort of clean looking, like straight line sort of bit of furniture, that's probably from there, because you know they weren't into that whole Victorian vibe. They weren't into that. It was just pure realism. Maybe some kids are into that. I don't know. But yeah, there you go. Southwest London, big manufacturer of toys in the mid 20th century. We might not have invented any. No, but we certainly pumped them out. We certainly made a lot. Okay, this is Sam Fender and Olivia Dean. I love this one. This is Rain Me In.

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1: Sarah knows she'll feel the benefit of this morning run, eventually. 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
2: Now, I said that I would give you some gardening tips, didn't I? Southwest London. Now, I'm not a gardener. I'm not. But Wandsworth in Bloom has just opened up its entries. So, if you are thinking of entering, I have actually found a list of unusual gardening tips that you might not think of. So, I'm going to read you some of these. You know what? The explanations given, I kind of think this makes sense. It does make sense. So, a lot of people think that coffee on the soil will give the plant more nutrients and also help guard against fungal infections. So I did actually know that one because I have seen my friends do it. Apparently this is not right because it makes soil too acidic. So what you should actually be using is cinnamon. That is much better at protecting from, it's very antifungal apparently, which is great. I love cinnamon and it smells nice. So, you know, win-win. I also think this is a really cool one. So if you're growing vegetables, you should actually grow flowers amongst the vegetables. So the reason for this is the bright colours attract more pollinators. So it's helping grow the vegetables and the flowers at the same time. And it looks really nice. I mean, I'm a big vegetable person. I like veg, but it doesn't make for the prettiest garden. So if you needed permission to also be frivolous and plant some flowers, there you go. And what else? Let's see. Ooh, I like this one. This is getting a little sciencey now. And maybe that's why I'm not a good gardener. I just can't be dealing with the science of it all, but I like this. It's very Macca Packa coded for those of you into In the Night Garden. I know it's got some fans. So you should place smooth rocks around plants because it absorbs the heat during the day and then releases it at night. So what you're doing is you're creating a slightly warmer microclimate. And also you're making your garden look a bit like a spa, which is nice. I like a rock. Everyone likes a cool rock, don't they? No one's immune to seeing a cool rock and just picking it up. All right, this is Sigrid with Jellyfish.

In more, I guess, gardening adjacent news, I never considered that a tree needs watering. Maybe that's stupid of me. Look, listen, I know that plants need water. I know that. But I never considered that a tree would need watering unless it was actively growing. I don't know. If a tree has like a substantial trunk, do you need to keep watering it? I imagine, when I'm thinking about watering plants, I'm thinking of, you know, fragile little things, not, you know, a mighty oak. I don't know. Do they still need water? Is the rain enough? Is that enough? The reason I ask is because Lambeth Council sent me spiraling. I'm questioning everything I knew about trees and plants. They are asking volunteers, whoever feels like it, in the warmer days, you know, we just had a heat wave. We're about to go into another one next week. We might have to accept that it's not a heat wave, but just the way summer is now. They are asking volunteers to water the street trees because it's just too dry for them. And they're saying that you can use grey water. I've never heard of grey water. I've never heard of that. Grey water is relatively clean wastewater that you can use to water gardens, like bath water, like that. You know, the trees, they're not fussy. They don't mind if it's a bit soapy. They don't mind dishwater. They're okay. That is what grey water means. You can use that. Lambeth Council wants those trees wet. They want them wet because it is too dry right now. I don't know if it's just like new growing trees. I would hate you to waste your time watering, you know, a 50-year-old substantial tree, you know, that has weathered many summers. But, you know, it can't do any harm. Surely it can't do any harm. All right, this is Alex Warren with Passenger.

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1: 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Riverside.
2: I have kind of an unpopular opinion about Wimbledon that I'm going to air now. Or maybe it's a popular opinion. I don't know. I think we should discuss this. So the Royal Box. Listen, I don't want to get too political, but it makes me feel a bit like a prole. It makes me feel a bit, I don't know, like, I just think it would be fun for everyone if celebrities and the royal family alike had to join the queue. I just think that would be a fun thing to experience every year for us and for them, you know. It might be fun for them, you know, slap on the sun cream, wait in line for 5 hours. I think it would be a great equaliser, as queues often are. But now, here is a more popular opinion. I also kind of love the Royal Box. I kind of love it because Wimbledon to me is, I like watching tennis. I do find it exciting to watch. But I like to see the outfits. It's kind of like a catwalk for me. I enjoy to see what all the celebrities are wearing, more so than the football. So I also love to watch the football. But the celebrities in the crowd at the football, I do not care what they're wearing. I mean, do they make an effort? Maybe. But it's nothing like Wimbledon, is it? They always look utterly stunning at Wimbledon, and I just enjoy that. So that's my unpopular opinion and my popular opinion, just for balance, you know. I like to keep it balanced. But I will not apologise for loving Wimbledon. I absolutely love it. I watch as much of it as I possibly can, which isn't very much. I work during the day. One day, I'm just going to sit down and watch the entire thing, you know. Maybe when I'm retired, if I get to retire, if I'm lucky enough, set aside 2 weeks, just smash out the whole thing. All right, this is the Tony Rich Project with Nobody Knows.

So that is the end of my show here for another week on Riverside Today. We are coming up to 12, so we're going to have your hourly news bulletin. And what have we learned today? We've learned some unusual gardening tips, things I never would have thought of. I had to use the internet. We have learned that Merton, we knew this already, but they love their model trains. And we learned that the man who invented stickle bricks also invented the spirograph and, for a short period, weapons. But we're giving him a pass because he didn't want to do it and then he stopped, okay? It's the stickle brick man, okay? That's Dennis Fisher. That is what we've learned. Also, we've learned that Wandsworth in Bloom is open to enter. So if you have a glorious balcony or a business with a lovely front garden, then you should enter that. So we are going to have another very, very hot week. I can already feel it. I can feel it in the air. I'm nervous. I don't do well in that stuff. So if you're like me, even if you're not like me, even if you do really well in the summer, this is the UK and we don't have air conditioning. So stay safe, hydrate, sun hat, sun cream. I actually looked on, I think it was Argos website, and an AC unit had been viewed 117,000 times. I really feel like the UK is waking up to air conditioning units as the way forward, but it was out of stock because it had been viewed 117,000 times. So that's a good stat for you. And we are going to end the show on a dramatic 80s ballad. I love it. I love that this is how we're ending it. This is John Parr with St. Elmo's Fire. Have a beautiful week. I will see you same time, same place next Wednesday. Bye.

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2: Two Hampshire police officers involved in the Henry Novak case are being investigated by the police watchdog for potential gross misconduct. Body cam footage shows the 18-year-old was handcuffed as he lay dying, despite telling officers he'd been stabbed. Millions of people are facing higher energy costs from today as Ofgem raises its price cap by 13%. Households in Britain will pay up to £221 more per year. Ministers say investing in renewables will eventually bring costs down, but green energy expert and Labour donor Dale Vince says support isn't focusing on the most vulnerable.
3: While 5 million people live in energy poverty, for example, the government are giving money to people that can afford to buy a new car to go electric and £8,000 to buy a heat pump, which would put their bills up. And it's increasingly looking like net zero is for people with money. It's not for people that are struggling.
2: The family of a three-year-old boy who was injured after allegedly being thrown into a crocodile enclosure in Cambridgeshire have thanked the keepers who rescued him. They say he faces a long road to recovery. Village People frontman Victor Willis has died. He was 74. Matt Steele has more. It's fun to stay at the
4: Performing dressed as a police officer, Willis co-wrote and was the lead singer on their huge hit YMCA. It spent 3 weeks at number one in the UK, sold millions of copies around the world, and created a dance routine known to generations. Willis left the group in the 1980s and became locked in legal battles over song royalties, but he did appear with his bandmates at Donald Trump's inauguration last year.
2: England's manager says his side prepared for their opponents to make their lives difficult in their first knockout match at the World Cup. DR Congo await in Atlanta this evening. And UK house prices rose 2.2% over the past year, but Nationwide says the figures remain largely unchanged in June. That's the latest. I'm Cam Hall.
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1: with Chelsea Stewart. Riverside.
2: Here we are back on another Wednesday. It's Chelsea, Sasha here with you 12 until 2. Come up now, we've got Perfect and the Beautiful South. And what a beautiful day it is. The weather is here to stay. Some may not be that happy, but I certainly am. We'll speak about it soon though.

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4: 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Chinese boxing is the invention of actor and writer Mark Kitto, who has performed his play all over the world. And Mark joined Ian Barclay in Riverside Drive and began by saying what his play isn't about.
0: Arts and culture
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5: Well, it's not about boxing. You are right there. It's not a martial arts show, but it is very much about China and Britain and the West and how we should all try to understand each other a bit better. So it's often referred to as highly informative and very entertaining. What I do is I tell the story of the Boxer Uprising, hence the title, which was a peasant rebellion in North China in the year 1900, or just before then as well, where the rebels swept into Peking, as it was known then, and besieged all the foreigners in the city, the diplomats, the foreigners working there, a few military, and several thousand Christian converts, Chinese Christian converts, had taken refuge with them. And they held on in the siege of the legation for 55 days until they were rescued by an international relief force that marched up the river from the coast and then laid waste to Beijing again, as we'd done in the Opium Wars a few 50 years beforehand.
6: And you don't do this as yourself, you do it in character.
5: Oh, absolutely. It is it's a piece of theatre. It has a conceit, as we call it, whereby it begins with Sir Claude MacDonald, who was the minister or ambassador in Peking in 1900 and who commanded the defence of the siege, on a tour of the United Kingdom, speaking to various branches of the Royal Asiatic Society. In this case, it's going to be Richmond on Thames in Barnes. And what he wants to do, I set the actual lecture in 1912, which was the year that the Republic of China was founded. So there's a sort of modern or modern day relevance to Sir Claude. And what he wants to do is talk about China and the West and Britain. And then he goes back to sort of set the scene by telling the story of the Boxer Uprising when he was there in the seat of the legations. And ever so gently, it becomes more and more theatrical and he starts reliving it. It has been referred to as sort of as a mind bender, a bit of a sort of time travel goes on. And then before you know it, with a little bit of theatrical, very, very obvious, in plain sight magic, the audience, who are the Asiatic Society of Richmond, are whisked to Peking in the year 1900, and they're mistaken for a peace delegation, and they get to hear the Chinese side of the story.
7: Okay.
5: And it is very direct and rather surprising. I don't want to spoil it, but there are some surprises, basically. There's some very, and it's all absolutely true. The characters are real. And there's one more at the end who sort of ties it all together.
4: So it's not about boxing. But that was Mark Kitto speaking to Ian Barclay right there about Chinese boxing. It's on at the OSO Art Centre on the 2nd and 3rd of July. So you can find out more osoarts.org.uk. So osoarts.org.uk. Ian's full interview can be heard on our SoundCloud page.

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1: with Chelsea Stewart. Riverside.
2: The next one that we've got coming up now is Blame It on the Weatherman. And actually, it is just so on theme because a lot of you really are blaming it on the weatherman. Everyone's hating this little heat wave we've got going on. Guys, it's summer. It's summer. Can we embrace the seasons for what they are? Maybe? I don't know. We'll see.

0: Riverside Today
1: with Chelsea Stewart. 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
2: I always love a Wednesday because I'm here speaking to you. 12 till 2 is Chelsea Sasha here. And yeah, the weather's great. The sun is out. It's the 1st of July. And do you know what? Does anyone ever still do pinch punch first of the month? I've just pinch punch first of the month, you guys. You can't kick flip me being too quick because you can't get me, okay? Right, I thought we'd have a little bit of a chit chatter because it is the first England knockouts today. The first lots of games of the knockouts. And we're playing England vs Congo. And for once, it's on at a decent time. It's 5 p.m. I mean, I don't know if everyone's finished work by then. But it's okay to watch that work, right? Your work must be able to, I don't know, put on the TV somewhere. England's on. England is playing and we're all involved. It's at a serious, it's at a normal time, should I say. So I think the next one's going to be at like 1 a.m. We've got to cherish it whilst it's here. I want to know what everyone's predictions are. Who's into football? Who's not? I'm just in for the World Cup. I'm here for the vibes, okay? The sun's out. It's summer. And it's the World Cup. It only comes every 4 years. So give me a little text, a little chit-chat about what you think is the prediction's going to be. 078-716-70493. I want to hear what you think.

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2: 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It's just gone 12:35 and you're listening to Chelsea Sasha. And I'm here all the way till 2. Next up, The Kiss by Faith Hill.

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1: It is time for Track of the Week. 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I'm looking forward to this one. Let's give it a listen.

Miss Good Enough For Now by Mia Me. That is, that I really enjoyed that. That was brilliant. Miss Good Enough For Now. Do you want to be track of the week on Riverside Radio? 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

Now, I know I keep speaking about the weather, but honestly, I just need to understand why in England we always moan. We moan if it rains, we moan if it snows, we moan if it's cold, we moan if it's sunny. Can we just let the seasons be, okay? You won't hope for that long. I know it's a heat wave. I know we've had it back to back about three times now, but before we know it, we're gone, okay? It will be gone. Enjoy it. We've got another 30 degree lot next week. I'm excited. Up all night by James Bay.

Right, so let's talk about it, okay? 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Yesterday they switched it up. We had pictures being sent from Casa Amor, okay? We had pictures being sent from Casa Amor to the girls. It was a nice little naughty switch up, I think. Bravo, Love Island. Bravo. I was here for the chaos anyway. I extremely do want to say though, I'm very proud of Jasmine. She held it down. Angie, my girl, this is a safe place. I love you, but I'm gonna need you to stand up, okay? I'm gonna need you to stand up. I'm going to need you to cut Simba off. It's not working out, and I'm not here for it, okay? I'm not here for it. But honestly, I'm so excited for tonight because I need to see what drama unfolds. It ended too quickly. Hung up by Madonna.

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3: Two of the police officers who responded to the attack on Henry Novak in Southampton last year are being investigated for gross misconduct. The 18-year-old was detained as he lay dying after his killer falsely accused him of racism. The Independent Office for Police Conduct says it'll examine whether race or religion influenced how they treated him and Vikram Digwa. Our correspondent Barnaby Papadopoulos explains what the watchdog will look at.
4: Potential failures to recognise that Henry Novak needed urgent medical attention, potential failure to act immediately after he was stabbed, and the decision to handcuff him whilst he was on the ground.
3: Hampshire Police says it's cooperating. The Defence Secretary has revealed he has had assurances that Andy Burnham would invest in defence should he become the new Prime Minister. Sir Keir Starmer has been accused of leaving his successor with a £5 billion black hole in the defence investment plan. Dan Jarvis says historic amounts of money is being put into the armed forces to keep us safe.
5: It's entirely routine that in major committals of resource, some of the money will be allocated in the context of the next budget or the next spending review. It means that we are now spending historically high levels on defence.
3: The average British household faces a more than £200 increase in their energy bill from today. Customers on variable tariffs are being urged to submit meter readings after Ofgem raised its price cap by 13%. Village People frontman Victor Willis has died at the age of 74. He dressed as a policeman in the band's hit YMCA. Thomas Tuchel believes scars of previous setbacks will help England in their quest for World Cup glory. His side take on DR Congo this evening in their first knockout round. And three-time Commonwealth Games gold medalist Duncan Scott has started the Scottish leg of the King's Baton Relay. A scaled-back version of the event gets underway in Glasgow later this month. That's the latest. I'm Cam Hall.
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1: with Chelsea Stewart. Riverside.
2: She drives me crazy just now, Violet Young Cannibal. It is just gone 1:07 on your Wednesday afternoon. You're still here. I'm still here all the way till 2 o'clock every single Wednesday, 12 till 2. It's little me, Chel Sasha, and you're listening to Riverside. Guys, honestly, we're going to have a few more jokes, a little more giggles, a little more yap coming up as well because I love a bit of a yapper, okay? I am a bit of a yapper, should I say. I love a bit of a yap. Next up now is Bohemian Like You, Dandy Warhols.

0: So tennis is a game of global superstars, which attracts a global audience, and SW19 is no different. Our sports editor spoke to two fans in the queue at Wimbledon who had travelled across the pond to watch a certain tennis powerhouse.
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0: I'm here with Lily and Tim. We're sort of maybe about halfway down in the queue, ready for tomorrow's play. And so tell me, what brings you to the Wimbledon queue?
1: Well, we're here to see some good tennis and hopefully Serena Williams.
0: Yes, that's right. She's coming back 4 years out of the game, but Do you think she's going to get just back in the saddle and pick up from where she left off?
1: I absolutely do. That's our expectation as well as it is hers.
0: And so it's, by the sounds of it, you guys aren't necessarily from Wimbledon. So where have you travelled from?
2: We're from the States, Georgia, Atlanta, Georgia.
0: And so you've come all this way to cheer on Serena?
2: Yes. And this is part of our Grand Slam tour.
0: Oh, okay. Talk to me about that then. So you're taking them all off. Have you done that before?
2: We haven't. This is our first time. This is our first time camping. And then we're starting with Wimbledon. Actually, we're starting with French Open, then Wimbledon, US Open, and then Australian Open.
0: Amazing. So the whole calendar. So you guys must be pretty big tennis fans then.
1: Absolutely. We love tennis.
0: So did you play a lot back in Georgia?
1: I played a lot back in Georgia. Now I watch a lot from wherever I am.
0: And so, I mean, Serena, of course, is probably the best female tennis player that's ever been. But talk to me about some of the other American interests, because we've got a Brit, Jack Draper, who's up against Taylor Fritz tomorrow. How's that going to go?
1: Taylor's going to take it, but we like Draper. My husband thinks Draper's going to go, but I think that Taylor's going to come through.
0: Yeah.
1: He's been playing amazing tennis, so we look forward to that. Also, Ben Shelton,
0: yes.
1: Coco Gauff, and Taylor Townsend. I love that doubles team.
0: An American hasn't won at Wimbledon for, I think, about 26 years or so. Do you think this, in the men's draw, I should say, do you think that's going to change? Because there's some really impressive male American interest, isn't there?
1: I think there is. And if you watch Tiafoe's last match, I think that he finally found the surface that he's going to start his Grand Slam on. He can start off here, move to the US Open, and then we'll see him in Australia.
0: There you go. And just talk to me about your experience of the queue so far. I mean, it's probably not as exciting as you thought, or maybe it is. I don't know. Tell me about it.
1: Okay, so this is our second year in the queue. Last year, we showed up at 4:30 in the morning, but we were able to get court two seats, and we saw Americans. We are thrilled at all the people that we met in the queue and just learning how to do it better every year.
0: Because there's a bit of an etiquette, isn't there? You know, making sure that you're, because all the tents are moving around us, making sure everyone's got their spot as well. Thankfully, it's dry, which is a big thing.
1: Oh, yeah. There is, of course, the morning dew. So you can start off on the grass, but halfway through the night, you're going to start feeling a bit moister.
0: Well, Lily, thank you so much. I'm going to let you go because it's all happening around us. But I hope you get to see some great tennis. Hope you get to see Serena.
1: Yes.
0: And hopefully some good wins.
1: Okay. I think it's going to happen. Go USA.
0: Thank you.
1: All right. Thank you.
3: That was our sports editor, Ben Hayes, speaking to American tennis fans, Lily and Tim, in the queue at Wimbledon.

0: Riverside Today
1: with Chelsea Stewart. 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
2: Hold Me in the Dark by Mel Smith. And now we've got coming up a bit of Christina Aguilera, Beautiful. I loved this song growing up, by the way. Oh my gosh, this is like nostalgic. I was just going to say back to football for a little while. It was Congo's Happy Independence Day that just happened. And they're against us today. Do you think Congo's going to win? Or have we got it in us? Beautiful by Christina Aguilera.

0: 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Same great coffee, same friendly faces, brewed just how you like it. So whether you're catching the tennis or just catching up, we're ready to serve up great coffee. Costa Coffee, made with heart.
1: Matt is enjoying a rare day off, feet up, footy on. But the platelets from his last blood donation are definitely not having a day off.
2: Having cancer is really hard. The chemo makes me feel super tired. I need platelet transfusions a lot. They help me feel a bit better so I can hang out with my friends. Matt doesn't know me, but thanks to giving types like him, I can keep going.
1: By giving blood, you can be there for someone without being there. Save up to 3 lives in 1 hour. Book now at blood.co.uk.

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1: 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Riverside.
2: Ugly Butter Sugar Babes here on Riverside. It is now 1:35, just go 1:35, and you're listening to Chelsea Sasha. We've got Dancing Queen by ABBA coming up next. If this doesn't make your day smile, if I haven't made your day smile, then this surely will.

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1: Merton
0: and Lambeth.
1: Riverside Reports. Riverside.
2: So everyone at Riverside Radio is getting excited for the next season of Ted Lasso, filmed right here in Southwest London. But we have our very own football miracle worker who's trying to revive a forgotten club. East Sheen FC disappeared way back in 1906. And recent graduate Matthew Evans from Charleston, South Carolina has brought it back. Jason Rossum and Ali Innocent spoke to Matthew on Riverside Breakfast. So let's listen to what happened.
1: Across Southwest London, Riverside Reports.
3: Riverside. I ended up kind of 2 years ago making the decision that I wanted to, you know, start my own football club in the area. I read about 400 articles from the 1800s, saw that East Sheen had a crazy amount of footballing history all through East Sheen Football Club, and just decided to go from there. I came here to study at the University of Roehampton. I studied sports management, just graduated this summer.
4: But you want to stay?
3: Yeah, I love London. I love Southwest London specifically. I think it's one of the best areas I've been to in the world. I think the you know, country life and city feel that you can get in Southwest London is unlike anywhere else.
4: You're basically doing what Ted Lasso's done.
3: In a way, yeah.
4: And actually, the logo that you've used for East Sheen FC is very similar to FC Richmond's, which is the fictional club in Ted Lasso.
5: It's a stag. It's a stag on the badge.
4: For obvious reasons.
5: Is that the original badge, or did you have to redesign a new badge?
3: So the beauty of getting a club of that age is that they had no branding other than just the name.
5: Oh,
3: so they had colors.
5: Okay.
3: So
5: these are the
3: authentic colors.
5: So dark blue and light blue. You got a pitch and a clubhouse and all of that.
3: Not the clubhouse yet. So
5: okay.
3: We're just gonna have to rent kind of public pitches to start with.
5: Okay. Where did the original team play? Do you know?
3: Yeah, so they played just like a lot of clubs in Southwest London of the time, mm-hmm. across multiple different venues.
5: Okay.
3: But East Sheen grew to such a big popularity that used to get a couple thousand viewers per match, and they had an enclosed stadium in East Sheen. But during the redevelopment of the early 1900s, that's when they lost their stadium.
4: Money is needed, isn't it, to be able to continue with this? How difficult has that side of it been, the finances?
3: I think the hardest part is I'm aware that we have to de-riskify ourselves as much as possible. We are a football club with a lot of ambition, and the operational cost is quite steep for this outlay. But the big thing is we keep trying to tell everyone that it's to, you know, help create opportunities for young professionals, for students. You know, graduate jobs are down 19% in the UK this year alone. So if we can help, you know, start giving people those nice little lines and, you know, actionables on their CV and build them for the next step, why not? The more that we show that, you know, not only can we do it, we're going to do it for the right reasons.
5: Yeah.
3: And we're going to, you know, keep building with the ethos of helping to make people better versions of themselves on and off the pitch. That's when more people are going to want to get involved.
5: Definitely.
4: And talking of AFC Wimbledon, you've had contact with them, haven't you? Or Ivor Heller, who sort of set up AFC Wimbledon. What advice has he been giving?
3: His advice has just always been build it true to who you are. Build it true to who the community is. Service all the people in the area as you can. Stay true to that main ethos and good will come with it. So it's been a good help.
4: So where do you want to be in the future?
3: I think the big thing is, again, I'm going to keep using the word community, staying true to our ethos. That's what we really have to build through. We want to be a development center for that next generation and to help foster as many opportunities on and off the pitch as possible. And we have an aim of quality mixed with quantity. So if that means we have 30 teams, then let's have 30 teams. If that means we have 15 teams, let's have 15. Whatever the kind of desire or need is, let's do it. And we just want to get as many people active playing. And especially now with the social media ban, there's never been kind of more of an important time to get especially the youth out.
2: So that was Jason and Ali Innocent talking to Southwest London's own Ted Lasso, Matthew Evans from East Sheen FC. If you want to find out more and get involved, the club on their social is East Sheen FC. I don't know if I'm like losing my voice right now at the end of the show, but it's East Sheen FC.

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2: Just gone 1:45 on your Wednesday afternoon. You're listening to Chelsea Stewart on Riverside. And one of my favourite songs, Chasing Pavements, Adele. Don't

everywhere online, everyone is so excited that the game today is at an average normal time, 5 p.m. Everywhere on socials over the last couple of weeks, Americans have been saying, why do we drink so much? They've had to shut down bars and pubs over in America. They're saying that we've drank them out by 5,000 pints. That to us is just pre-drinks. People keep saying, why do you keep drinking on a normal day? England's playing. Come back to me, haircut one.

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1: with Chelsea Stewart.
2: Riverside. Nearing the end of the show. Before we go, we've still got a couple of more tracks. This one up next, Ordinary by Alex Warren.

And just like that, we've come to the end of our show. But no fear, Kian's going to be looking after you soon for another 2 hours. And I'm here, same time next week, Wednesday, every Wednesday, 12 till 2. I'll see you then.

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2: The Defence Secretary says he's had assurance Andy Burnham will find the money needed to invest in the military. Yesterday, it was revealed a £4.7 billion funding gap will be left to the next Prime Minister to fill. Mr Burnham's expected to succeed Sakir Starmer, who says the row is faux outrage. But Tory leader Kemi Badenoch says the government should already have found the money.
3: The Strategic Defence Review was published last year. It should have been in the last budget, not the next budget. The plan has unravelled. It is a total dereliction of duty.
2: Two police officers are under investigation for potential gross misconduct over how they dealt with the stabbing of a student in Southampton moments before his death. 18-year-old Henry Novak had been falsely accused of racism by his murderer Vikram Digwa and was detained as he lay dying. The family of a three-year-old boy who was injured after ending up in a crocodile enclosure in Cambridgeshire have called the ordeal an extremely challenging time. He's in a stable condition. The Halifax brand is being scrapped. Owner Lloyds is converting all the building society's accounts into its name, adding customers don't have to do anything. It'll end 173 years of the West Yorkshire firm appearing on the high street. England's World Cup campaign reaches the knockout stages later. Ahead of tonight's game with DR Congo, Dear England playwright James Graham has penned a love letter to the nation as part of the National Conversation Initiative. Actor Sir Ian McKellen voices it.
4: They say our spirit is broken, yet how we laugh, and how we love. We know who we are, at our best, when we are together. Don't let them tell you otherwise.
2: And British tennis player Dan Evans's career has come to an end with defeat alongside Henry Searle in the men's doubles at Wimbledon. The 36-year-old retires after two decades in the sport. That's the latest.
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2: Yeah, it's about a Vietnamese mother and daughter immigrating to America and navigating their differences and learning how to love each other through several decades and different moments of time.
3: And what inspired you to write a mother and daughter relationship play?
2: Yeah, it's funny. I think I didn't know I was setting out to do that. And it kind of popped up for me because I felt like something was kind of beckoning me to it, that there was a sort of like kind of difference in perspective that I felt like at myself at the time. This was my first play I ever wrote, and I wrote it, like the first draft of it, 7 years ago. And so I think at that time I felt as if I didn't really understand the differences between these two characters and why they couldn't quite kind of find level ground and understanding, but still had so much love for each other. So that was kind of my way into exploring their relationship.
3: Now, this isn't a straightforward play, is it? It's not just a sort of a beginning and an end. It's intergenerational and even, you know, goes beyond death.
2: Mm-hmm. Yes, that is true. Yeah, I think I felt when I was writing it that, you know, I think, you know, I studied acting and that was a lot of, you know, doing Clifford Odette, some Arthur Miller. And I think those plays tend to be a little bit more straightforward than maybe the play that I wrote, because I do kind of go into what afterworld and heaven and dreams can look like. I kind of try to tap into the subconscious, just because in my experience, I think that the way that I saw conflict and women in particularly handle their circumstances, it happened a lot through long periods of time, that, you know, like little things that add up, or, you know, several conversations over the periods of life that, you know, can kind of culminate in some sort of understanding or peace or big, great conversation. So yeah, I think that's why I kind of, this is definitely like, we dip into the surreal for sure, but I think I try to do it in a way that's fun and hopefully relatable.
3: So tell me, who are the characters in the play?
2: Yeah, the main character is Tham, and Tham is a first generation or second generation, but depending on kind of the definition that people use, but she is the daughter of immigrants in America, and they are in a very small East Coast town, and she is a writer. She really wants to, she kind of understands her life through writing, and her mother, Mai, is a very devout churchgoer, and she kind of wrestles with Tham and Tham's sensibility to kind of want to be free and talk about the things that have happened, whereas Mai would love for all of it to be private. But Tham kind of comes back to her mother as a source of inspiration, especially as her mom throughout life kind of is not able to remember and think as clearly as she once did.

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3: Living with sickle cell is hard. 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
1: and on your smart speaker. This is Riverside Radio.
2: Defence Secretary says he's absolutely assured Andy Burnham will stump up the cash for increased armed forces spending. Dan Jarvis has been speaking about a £4.7 billion funding gap in yesterday's investment plan. The Conservative leaders accused Sir Keir Starmer of a dereliction of duty. But the outgoing Prime Minister says the Tories also left decisions about funding for the next budget when they were in power.
3: Let's drop the faux outrage, focus on what matters, the biggest sustained increase for 40 years. The biggest increase for 45 years, providing what is needed to keep the country safe.
2: Two police officers are facing a gross misconduct investigation over the treatment of a murder victim in Southampton. 18-year-old Henry Novak was stabbed to death after a night out, but he died wearing handcuffs after his attacker falsely accused him of racism.
4: You've been stabbed? Whereabouts? Don't think you have, mate.
2: The IOPC watchdog says it's investigating potential failures by officers. The Halifax name is going to disappear from high streets. Its owner says it'll scrap the 173-year-old banking brand, with all branches and accounts rebranded to Lloyds. Village People frontman Victor Willis has died. He was 74. The band says he had a short but aggressive illness. Serena Williams' Wimbledon comeback may be short-lived. It's emerged the seven-time champion hurt her knee during her losing return to singles action last night, which could end her hopes of playing doubles with sister Venus. Maya Joint beat Serena on centre court yesterday.
5: I don't think I was that free, but I got a good start, which was helpful, and I think I tensed up a little bit when I got close to winning. But yeah, I think I played my best tennis when I needed to.
2: And organisers of Eurovision have confirmed Canada will take part in next year's edition of the Song Contest. It's the first new country to join since Australia in 2015. That's the latest. I'm Matt Steele.
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0: So I am here with Gabriel, and no prizes for guessing where Gabriel has come from today. Gabriel, tell us, where have you come from and who are you here to see?
1: Nice to meet you. I'm from Brazil, from Porto Alegre. I'm here to watch and support João Fonseca, the plays today, and after Brazil against Japan in the football, the soccer.
0: So a big day today, and might I say, the best dressed, and the hair as well. You've even shaved it like a tennis ball. So is this your first time to Wimbledon?
1: No, yes, it's my second time. I went last year, but yeah, it's amazing, the energy, the place, the people, and so I'm loving Wimbledon.
0: And so João Fonseca is who you're here to see, but how do you think the Brits are going to get on? How do you think Jack Draper will do?
1: Jack Draper, I don't know, because he was injury, yeah, so, but I like the British players too, but my heart is all to João Fonseca.
0: You like them, but not as much as the Brazilians. Yeah. And also, talk to us about the football as well.
1: Yes.
0: Are Brazil going to do it with Neymar and Haiyan and all the others?
1: Yes, and Ronaldinho Gaúcho, it's my city, Porto Alegre, and he began to play soccer on Grêmio, my team. So, yeah, I love football. I was a football player.
0: Back in Brazil?
1: Yeah, no, in Portugal.
0: Oh, okay.
1: I lived in Portugal 8 years, and I played in Belenenses, okay, in Belém. The Torre de Belém, Pastel de Belém. Oh. Yeah. So, but now my passion is only on the tennis.
0: On the tennis. Yeah. And you do some content creation for tennis as well. So yes, it is a big part of your life.
1: Yes, I have a page on Instagram, TikTok, and YouTube. Like Bonfa Tennis is the name, and I began last year in February, and now I am with 138k followers.
0: Wow. And so do you do some of the other majors as well? Do you go and travel around the world?
1: Yes, travel around the world. I was in Madrid Open and Roland Garros, and now Wimbledon. After, I don't know, but maybe some tournament in Brazil, like a challenger or, yeah.
0: And Wimbledon is the best tournament, is that right?
1: one of them. It's different, but yes, Wimbledon I think is the most different, and is special.
0: Yeah. And strawberries and cream later, are you going to have some of those?
1: Sorry?
0: Strawberries and cream, which is to eat later?
1: Yes, I tried last year, and now I will eat again. Yeah.
0: Like. Well, thank you so much, Gabriel, for speaking to us. Obrigado.
1: Thank you. Obrigado. Muito obrigado.

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1: Sarah knows she'll feel the benefit of this morning run, eventually. 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
2: Giving birth, I experienced massive bleeding and needed 28 units of blood products to survive. 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
1: By giving blood, you can be there for someone without being there. 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
2: The Tories have accused Sir Keir Starmer of leaving a mess for Andy Burnham, who, if he becomes Prime Minister, will have to find the cash to pay for defence plans. Yesterday's announcement will leave an almost £5 billion funding gap. The Defence Secretary says he has had assurances that Mr Burnham would invest in defence. Dan Jarvis says historic amounts of money is being put into the armed forces to keep us safe.
3: It's entirely routine that in major committals of resource, some of the money will be allocated in the context of the next budget or the next spending review. It means that we are now spending historically high levels on defence.
2: Two of the police officers who responded to the attack on Henry Novak in Southampton last year are being investigated for gross misconduct. The 18-year-old was detained as he lay dying after his killer falsely accused him of racism. It'll examine whether race or religion influenced how they treated him and Vikram Digwa. Donald Trump's insisted he has nothing to do with his personal finances after it emerged he earned £1 billion from his family's crypto ventures. The figures were revealed in the US president's annual financial disclosures. Mr. Trump claims everyone is profiting because the stock market is up.
4: I think it's called a blind account, but they take it. And I purposely, I never speak to any of the people that run the money, but they're at big institutions and they invest in whatever they invest.
2: Two people have died in a plane crash in Essex. We're told the light aircraft was on a short flight experience when it came down near Ongar yesterday afternoon. In sport, and England manager Thomas Tuchel says he's expecting narrow margins ahead of a World Cup knockout clash with DR Congo. It's a rare 5 p.m. kickoff our time in Atlanta in America. And the Halifax brand is being scrapped. Owners Lloyds is converting all the building society's accounts into its name. They say customers don't have to do anything. It'll end 173 years of the West Yorkshire firm appearing on the high street. That's the latest. I'm AJ Walsh.
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3: Yes, good afternoon. It's Dan Draper in for the Drive Show. It's game day. There's lots of things going on in and around Southwest London. We're going to talk all about it very shortly, including some of the traffic that's around as well. But first, Mel C, never going to be the same again.

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4: Yes, good afternoon. It's Dan Draper here for Riverside Drive. Now, an Emma Rice production is always a theatrical feast, and her take on Enid Blyton's Mallory Towers can be seen at the Richmond Theatre this week. So Ian Barclay decided to catch up with the Wimbledon-based actor Molly Cheesley, who told him about the character Alicia Johns. Let's have a little listen.
0: Arts and culture
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5: So Alicia is one of the girls, so it follows a group of girls. Daryl Withers is sort of the protagonist, and Alicia is one of her first friends. She is very cheeky, she's naughty, she's fun, and she's sort of there to keep the morale of the group up.
6: Can you relate to any of those characteristics yourself?
5: Maybe a few. Yeah, she's, do you know what? She's so lovely, and she's always there with a joke. She tells the worst but the best jokes. And we sort of realise that actually, you know, all her comedy, all of her fun is sort of a bit of a cover-up sometimes for some of her shortcomings, like academically. She is the only one of the girls who's been held back a year. She really struggles with the academics, and that's her sort of her story and how she fits in. And, you know, I can relate to that, being a more creative person. Sometimes you don't always fit into the mold that's expected of you. And I would say I'm a bit of a class clown as well. So
6: how much are you enjoying letting your inner child out to play?
5: Honestly, so much more than I expected. I think I'm pretty childish anyway at points, but I think it's actually been very healing for a lot of us to do this show and to revisit that fun side of us and enjoying the childish nature and kind of accessing that.
6: It's been called the original girl power story. Why has it earned this accolade?
5: These children are young people who are sort of left to their own devices in this boarding school, away from their families. They've got teachers there who guide them, but they are young people who seek justice, who want to do the right thing, and they accept each other for who they are. You know, there's some really not nice moments in the show where one of the girls, Gwendolyn, is a real horror to one of the other girls, Mary Lou, and to be honest, everybody. And then something, you know, no spoilers, but something kind of tragic happens at the end with Gwendolyn, and she asks for forgiveness and they give it to her immediately, you know. They hold each other accountable and they then create something. They create a play that they're really proud of. They champion each other for the things that each other's good at, and they're all different. And so I would say that's why it's sort of the girl power story. They encourage each other rather than putting each other down for their shortcomings.
4: Sounds good, doesn't it? Hey, we'll get into that one. Right, Molly Cheesley there chatting to Ian Barclay about Mallory Towers that can be seen at the Richmond Theatre from the 30th of June until the 4th of July. So you've got 3 days left to book it. All you need to do is go to atgtickets.com for further information. And if you want to hear Ian's full interview on the 28th of June edition of Barclay's Brunch, all you need to do is head over to our Mixcloud page. You can find that on riversideradio.com on the homepage. Have a little look. Might also be on the SoundCloud page. Right, let's do this. One of the biggest films of the year this year from one of the biggest artists, one of the biggest songs of the 80s, Michael Jackson.

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2: Right, let's have a look for you then. So, in terms of your roads, the A406 North Circular, Ealing, northbound and southbound, you know, the usual suspects around Hanger Lane Gyratory. That's adding on a few issues there. We've got about 15 minutes added onto your journey there. The A316 Chertsey Road, Twickenham, westbound also has a few issues around the Hospital Bridge Road roundabout. That's also adding on around 15 minutes. Of course, we've got the wonderful Wimbledon going on today, so any roads and travel around Wimbledon are going to be affected between the hours of 8:30 a.m. and 11:30 p.m. So it says here, until Sunday the 12th of July. So make sure that you've got all that as well in your sat-nav. On the public transport, we've got severe delays on the Bakerloo line due to an operational incident. We've got no Docklands Light Railway service between Bank and Shadwell due to a fire alert earlier at Bank. Also, on the Mildmay line between Camden Road and Willesden Junction and between Camden Road and Richmond, there's been a few problems there because there's no service between that one, and there's severe delays on the rest of the line for you due to a problem earlier at the signalling failure for Gospel Oak. The Suffragette line, there's no Suffragette line on the overground due to problems with signalling, again at Gospel Oak. The Eurostar, if you're heading off anywhere lovely, says that there's no service to and from the Netherlands from St Pancras due to a power cut at Rotterdam. We've got normal services on most of the other lines here. We've got minor delays on the Circle one because of a faulty train at Bayswater. And also, if you're heading anywhere near Wembley tonight to see the wonderful Harry Styles, then there are going to be some issues around there, so expect some more traffic. But if there's anything that I've missed, let me know on 07871 670 493 is our studio WhatsApp. If you're driving, please pass the phone to your passenger, and we want to keep you safe. Riverside Drive.
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2: 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This is Questions on Riverside Drive with me, Dan Draper.

0: Maisie Peters and Questions on Riverside Riverside Drive. Now, we've got the lovely Ben Hayes that has been out and about in the grounds of all things Wimbledon today. So he sent me a little voice note.
1: Welcome back to day three here at Wimbledon. And there were no Brits involved in the singles draws today, but there have been a handful involved in the men's doubles. Unfortunately, Ben Jones and Joshua Parris crashed out in straight sets to the fourth seed pair from Italy, as did Henry Searle and Dan Evans. It was Evans' final appearance before he retires from tennis. And after the game, he spoke and said that everything was worth it. I've enjoyed every minute that I've played on these courts. Both the men's and women's number one seeds were also in action today, as Aryna Sabalenka beat McCartney Kessler of the USA in straight sets. And men's number one Jannik Sinner is also through, as he beat Portuguese player and world number 48 Nuno Borges 7-6, 7-6, 6-4. He didn't have it all his way, but he proved his worth as he looks set to retain his title. More coming up from day three at Wimbledon in the next hour.
0: Right, well, there we go then. Everything Wimbledon, everything England today. So it's a sports summer, and I thought that we'd throw this one back, because I remember playing Sports Day against this song.

I just realised at the beginning of this song, I said that I played at Sports Day to this. That makes no sense at all. What I meant was, this song was on in the background of whilst I was doing a jumping sack race. So yeah, that has a little bit of primary school PTSD for me, that one.

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0: The UK's largest fruit, veg and flower wholesale market.
1: Right here in Nine Elms.
2: Yeah, it's just gone 4:30 on your Riverside Drive. Now, I'm just having a quick look at the weather. And it seems to be pretty nice, to be honest with you. So it says that it's 26 degrees up until around sort of 8 o'clock tonight. Cloudy and sunny in most parts, but it seems to be getting a little bit chillier tonight, going down to about 19 degrees, which, I mean, to be honest with you, after the heatwave recently, we'll take it. We're absolutely looking forward to it. But just to make sure, if you've got your windows open, there seems to be no chance of rain, but we did get caught out the other night, so make sure that you're keeping an eye on that one towards the end as if you're heading to bed. But anything new or anything that changes, then I'll let you know, but it seems to be quite lovely out there at the minute.
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1: Yes, it's Track of the Week time now, and this one is a good friend of mine and a good friend of Riverside Radio as well, who's back with a new song. Now, this is Mia Me, who's a rising singer-songwriter from London, whose soulful pop sound brings a fresh modern edge to the genre. And Mia returns as Track of the Week with Miss Good Enough For Now, an honest take on relationships and being made the placeholder girl, which... she articulates this really well. Listen to the lyrics in this one. You can find her on socials at mia.meofficial. Make sure that you check her out. This is her track,

Me and Me is our Track of the Week artist. 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
2: Right, let's get into the travel for you then. So, on the A406, both on the North Circular, northbound and southbound, we've got a couple of issues around the Hanger Lane gyratory that's adding on around 15 minutes to your journey. The A316 Chertsey Road has a few issues by Hospital Bridge roundabout that's adding on around 15 minutes to your journey as well with that one. Apart from that, roads look to be, at the moment, pretty clear. So we seem to be all right at the moment. And now, it's the public transport that I want to talk to you about, because the District Line seems to have gone back to a normal service between High Street, Kensington and Edgware Road due to an earlier train fault at Bayswater. However, there might be slight delays on that one for you. The Bakerloo line's got severe delays on the entire line due to an operational incident earlier. There's no DLR trains between Bank and Shadwell due to a fire alert at Bank earlier. We've got severe delays on the Mildmay line due to an earlier train signalling problem at Gospel Oak. The same again with the Suffragette line as well. There's a few issues going on there. If anyone's getting the Eurostar tonight, lucky you, but there's no service to and from the Netherlands from St Pancras International due to a power cut at Rotterdam Central. Minor delays on the Circle line due to an earlier fault at Bayswater, and there are also a few issues if you're going to see Harry Styles at Wembley Stadium tonight, so make sure that you're checking all your trains, tubes or taxis for that one. If there's anything else that I've missed, then let me know. 07871 670 493 is the studio WhatsApp. If you're driving, pass the phone to your passenger, because we want to keep you safe. Riverside Drive. Right, let's get into this though. Clean Bandit, Anne-Marie and David Guetta. This is Crybaby on Riverside today with me, Dan Draper, on The Drive Show. Woohoo!

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3: Right, let's do this then from the new Toy Story 5. Taylor Swift, I knew you, I knew you.

0: England in their World Cup last 32 clash with DR Congo, with Noni Madueke starting. Joe Rawson looks ahead from Atlanta.
1: It's knockout football now for England, and manager Thomas Tuchel knows this is where his team needs to step up.
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1: Fans of the Three Lions here are confident.
3: Bellingham and Kane are going to make it happen in the second half.
1: DR Congo have had a history-making tournament so far. Midfielder Gael Kakuta believes the run can continue.
4: We are working on all those games, the mistakes that we did, to try to correct them.
1: Kickoff is at 5 p.m.
0: Two police officers called to the scene of Henry Novak's murder are under investigation for potential gross misconduct. The 18-year-old was handcuffed, having told officers he'd been stabbed in Southampton in December. The Defence Secretary says he is confident Andy Burnham will give Britain's defence the investment it needs. Mr. Burnham's expected to succeed Sir Keir Starmer as Prime Minister. Yesterday, it was revealed a £4.7 billion funding gap will be left for him to fill. But Tory leader Kemi Badenoch says the government should have already found the money.
5: The Strategic Defence Review was published last year. It should have been in the last budget, not the next budget. The plan has unravelled. It is a total dereliction of duty. Yep.
0: Donald Trump's insisted he has nothing to do with his personal finances after it emerged he earned £1 billion from his family's crypto ventures. The figures were revealed in the US president's annual financial disclosures. He claims everyone is profiting because the stock market is up. Gas and electricity bills are going up across Britain from today as Ofgem's energy price cap rises by 13%. The average household will pay up to £221 more a year. Ministers say investing in renewables and home insulation will bring costs down. And last month was England's hottest June on record. The average temperature of 17.1 degrees Celsius beat the 16.9 set last year.
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8: Right, let's have a look at your weather then. So it looks pretty lovely tonight, to be honest with you. It's still very warm out there, 26, sort of getting down to around 24, maybe low 20s later on this evening. Still partly sunny and a little bit of cloud cover that's over as well. So if you need a jacket later on, I would say take one. If you're going out to the pub to watch the England game, if you're staying in, then you're fine. Just crack a window.
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1: with Dan Draper. Love in Southwest London.
2: Riverside. Yes, good evening. It's Dan Draper here on Riverside Drive. England have just kicked off, and unfortunately, the Democratic Republic of Congo have scored. It's 1-0 to the DR Congo. Come on, boys.

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2: Right, let's have a look at your travel then for you then. So, on the roads, A406 North Circular, Ealing, northbound and southbound, we're having some problems around the Hanger Lane gyratory. Usually happens around this time of day. That's adding on around 10 minutes to your journey now. We've also got delays on the A316 westbound, Twickenham Bridge to Hospital Bridge Road roundabout, adding on around 15 minutes. The rest of the roads don't look too bad. They look pretty clear for South West London. In terms of public transport though, the Suffragette line and Mildmay line are both having severe delays due to a problem that was at Gospel Oak earlier, due to signalling, it says here. So I will keep you up to date with that and see if that improves. We've also got severe delays on the Bakerloo line due to operational incidents that happened earlier today. As I mentioned earlier, if you're heading off and on the Eurostar today, there's no service from the Netherlands to St Pancras due to a power cut that's at Rotterdam Central. And also there's minor delays on the Circle line as well, from a faulty train at Bayswater. Now, also, if you're heading out towards sort of Wembley Way, Harry Styles is playing tonight as well, so make sure that you keep an eye on your trains, on your tubes, on everything that you need. You can find that out all on the TFL app and find out where you need to go. But if there's anything that I've missed, let us know on 07871 670 493 if you're driving, pass the phone to your passenger, because we want to keep you safe on the roads.

0: Yes, it's sports time now, and England might be trailing 1-0 to the Democratic Republic of Congo. But also in Southwest London, there's another tournament going on. Of course, we've got Wimbledon happening at the moment. And tennis is a game of global superstars, which attracts a global audience, and Southwest 19 is no different. Our sports editor spoke to two fans in the queue at Wimbledon who had travelled across the pond to watch a certain tennis powerhouse.
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0: I'm here with Lily and Tim. We're sort of maybe about halfway down in the queue, ready for tomorrow's play. And so tell me, what brings you to the Wimbledon queue?
1: Well, we're here to see some good tennis and hopefully Serena Williams.
0: Yes, that's right. She's coming back 4 years out of the game. But do you think she's going to get just back in the saddle and pick up from where she left off?
1: I absolutely do. That's our expectation as well as it is hers.
0: And so it's by the sounds of it, you guys aren't necessarily from Wimbledon. So where have you travelled from?
2: We're from the States, Georgia, Atlanta, Georgia.
0: And so you've come all this way to cheer on Serena?
2: Yes. And this is part of our Grand Slam tour.
0: Oh, okay. Talk to me about that then. So you're taking them all off. Have you done that before?
2: We haven't. This is our first time. This is our first time camping. And then we're starting with Wimbledon. Actually, we're starting with French Open, then Wimbledon, US Open, and then Australian Open.
0: Amazing. So the whole calendar. So you guys must be pretty big tennis fans then.
1: Absolutely. We love tennis.
0: So did you play a lot back in Georgia?
1: I played a lot back in Georgia. Now I watch a lot from wherever I am.
0: And so, I mean, Serena, of course, is probably the best female tennis player that's ever been. But talk to me about some of the other American interests, because we've got a Brit, Jack Draper, who's up against Taylor Fritz tomorrow. How's that going to go?
1: Taylor's going to take it, but we like Draper. My husband thinks Draper's going to go, but I think that Taylor's going to come through.
0: Yeah.
1: He's been playing amazing tennis, so we look forward to that. Also, Ben Shelton,
0: yes.
1: Coco Gauff, and Taylor Townsend. I love that doubles team.
0: An American hasn't won at Wimbledon for, I think, about 26 years or so. Do you think this, in the men's draw, I should say, do you think that's going to change? Because there's some really impressive male American interest, isn't there?
1: I think there is. And if you watch Tiafoe's last match, I think that he finally found the surface that he's going to start his Grand Slam on. He can start off here, move to the US Open, and then we'll see him in Australia.
0: There you go. And just talk to me about your experience of the queue so far. I mean, it's probably not as exciting as you thought, or maybe it is. I don't know. Tell me about it.
1: Okay, so this is our second year in the queue. Last year, we showed up at 4:30 in the morning, but we were able to get court two seats, and we saw Americans. We are thrilled at all the people that we met in the queue and just learning how to do it better every year.
0: Because there's a bit of an etiquette, isn't there? You know, making sure that you're, because all the tents are moving around us, making sure everyone's got their spot as well. Thankfully, it's dry, which is a big thing.
1: Oh, yeah. There is, of course, the morning dew. So you can start off on the grass, but halfway through the night, you're going to start feeling a bit moister.
0: Well, Lily, thank you so much. I'm going to let you go because it's all happening around us. But I hope you get to see some great tennis. Hope you get to see Serena.
1: Yes.
0: And hopefully some good wins.
1: Okay. I think it's going to happen. Go USA.
0: Thank you.
1: All right. Thank you.
3: That was our sports editor, Ben Hayes, speaking to American tennis fans, Lily and Tim, in the queue at Wimbledon. When we were doing the outside broadcast on Monday, they said that there was someone that queued every year for 35 years. Goodness me.

Sophie B. Hawkins on Riverside Drive with me, Dan Draper. We've got brand new music now from probably my favourite band of all time. They're back. This is Muse, a Night Shift superstar on Riverside Drive.

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1: Right here in Nine Elms.
2: Still looking pretty lovely out there, to be honest with you. Blue skies with a little bit of cloud. It's currently saying that it's 24 degrees and will be getting a little bit chillier later on, getting down to low 20s, maybe 19 this evening. So if you're out at the pub, make sure that you've hopefully taken a jacket. If not, if you're heading out this evening, make sure that you just have something with you just in case. If not, watch those windows, because we got caught out the other day with a heatwave and that storm, didn't we, eh?
3: Hi, I'm Sam Hardcastle from Blueford Wholesale Florist at New Covent Garden Market. I've been working in this market for 12 years, come from a long line of generation of men coming through this market. My granddad, my dad, love working here. The people are what make it. The flowers, the extra touch.
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1: Merton
0: and Lambeth.
1: Riverside Reports. Riverside.
2: Yes, now everyone here at Riverside Radio is getting excited for the next season of Ted Lasso, which is filmed right here in Southwest London. But we have our own very own football miracle worker, there we go, that's how we say that, who's trying to revive a forgotten club. East Sheen FC disappeared way back in 1906, and recent graduate Matthew Evans from Charleston, South Carolina, I've been there, has been and brought it back. Now, Jason and Ali spoke to Matthew on Riverside Breakfast to find out a little bit more.
1: Across Southwest London, Riverside Reports.
3: I ended up kind of 2 years ago making the decision that I wanted to, you know, start my own football club in the area. I read about 400 articles from the 1800s, saw that East Sheen had a crazy amount of footballing history all through East Sheen Football Club, and just decided to go from there. I came here to study at the University of Roehampton. I studied sports management, just graduated this summer.
4: But you want to stay?
3: Yeah, I love London. I love Southwest London specifically. I think it's one of the best areas I've been to in the world. I think the you know, country life and city feel that you can get in Southwest London is unlike anywhere else.
4: You're basically doing what Ted Lasso's done.
3: In a way, yeah.
4: And actually, the logo that you've used for East Sheen FC is very similar to FC Richmond's, which is the fictional club in Ted Lasso.
5: It's a stag. It's a stag on the badge.
4: For obvious reasons.
5: Is that the original badge, or did you have to redesign a new badge?
3: So the beauty of getting a club of that age is that they had no branding other than just the name.
5: Oh,
3: so they had colors.
5: Okay.
3: So
5: these are the
3: authentic colors.
5: So dark blue and light blue. You got a pitch and a clubhouse and all of that.
3: Not the clubhouse yet. So
5: okay.
3: We're just gonna have to rent kind of public pitches to start with.
5: Okay. Where did the original team play? Do you know?
3: Yeah, so they played just like a lot of clubs in Southwest London of the time, mm-hmm. across multiple different venues.
5: Okay.
3: But East Sheen grew to such a big popularity that used to get a couple thousand viewers per match, and they had an enclosed stadium in East Sheen. But during the redevelopment of the early 1900s, that's when they lost their stadium.
4: Money is needed, isn't it, to be able
3: Absolutely.
4: To continue with this? How difficult has that side of it been, the finances?
3: I think the hardest part is I'm aware that we have to de-riskify ourselves as much as possible. We are a football club with a lot of ambition, and the operational cost is quite steep for this outlay, but the big thing is we keep trying to tell everyone that it's to, you know, help create opportunities for young professionals, for students. You know, graduate jobs are down 19% in the UK this year alone. So if we can help, you know, start giving people those nice little lines and, you know, actionables on their CV and build them for the next step, why not? The more that we show that, you know, not only can we do it, we're going to do it for the right reasons.
5: Yeah.
3: And we're going to, you know, keep building with the ethos of helping to make people better versions of themselves on and off the pitch. That's when more people are going to want to get involved.
5: Definitely.
4: And talking of AFC Wimbledon, you've had contact with them, haven't you? Or Ivor Heller, who sort of set up AFC Wimbledon. What advice has he been giving?
3: His advice has just always been build it true to who you are. Build it true to who the community is. Service all the people in the area as you can. Stay true to that main ethos and good will come with it. So it's been a good help.
4: So where do you want to be in the future?
3: I think the big thing is, again, I'm going to keep using the word community, staying true to our ethos. That's what we really have to build through. We want to be a development center for that next generation and to help foster as many opportunities on and off the pitch as possible. And we have an aim of quality mixed with quantity. So if that means we have 30 teams, then let's have 30 teams. If that means we have 15 teams, let's have 15. Whatever the kind of desire or need is, let's do it. And we just want to get as many people active playing. And especially now with the social media ban, there's never been kind of more of an important time to get especially the youth out.
2: I like that. That was great. Ali and Jason speaking to Southwest London's own Ted Lasso, Matthew Evans from East Sheen FC. You can find out more and get involved with the club on their socials at East Sheen FC on all social media. Right now, though, bit of dollar.

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3: Right, let's get into your travel news then. Hopefully, it's not as messy as the football. So, the A406 North Circular, northbound and southbound are looking a little bit tetchy, if I'm honest with you. We've got 20 minutes on the northbound and we've also got 10 minutes delay on the southbound. That is because that is the Hanger Lane gyratory tonight, how it's looking. We've also got a bit of congestion around the A316 Chertsey Road from Twickenham Bridge to the Hospital Bridge Road, adding on again around another 10 minutes on there. It's the tubes and trains that I want to talk to you about though. The Mild May, the Bakerloo, the Suffragette line, all with severe delays at the moment. Bakerloo line due to an operational incident, and the Suffragette and Mild May line due to earlier signalling problems at Gospel Oak. There's minor delays also on the Circle line tonight, so keep an eye on that one. And as I mentioned earlier, there's no service between St Pancras and the Netherlands due to a power cut at Rotterdam if you're looking to get the Eurostar tonight. Harry Styles is also playing around at Wembley, so if you're in and around the Wembley area, or if you're trying to get in and around the Wembley area, keep an eye on all of your travel apps and keep us up to date on that one as well. You can do that. 07871 670 493 is our studio WhatsApp. If you're driving, please pass the phone to your passenger because we want to keep you all safe on the roads.

0: Amy Winehouse, Tears Dry on Their Own on Riverside Drive. Right, Ben Hayes has been out and about in Wimbledon and he sent me another little voice note. Shall we take a listen?
1: There were no Brits involved in the singles draws at Wimbledon on day three today. That meant all eyes could be firmly fixed on the two world number ones, Jannik Sinner and Aryna Sabalenka. Both got through their matches in straight sets, but they both laboured into the next round as they were pegged back by tie breaks in their respective games. The big story, though, for the Brits came in the men's doubles as Henry Searle and Dan Evans lost in their opening game. And that means Dan Evans has now retired from the game of tennis. And afterwards, he spoke saying that everything was worth it and that he's enjoyed every minute that he's played on these courts. Evans missed out on a place in the singles draw as he failed to qualify at Roehampton a week ago.
2: Riverside Drive
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0: Brand new Alex Warren for you now. 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

New one from Alex Warren there, Passenger. Right, that's it from me on Riverside Drive. The lovely Emma Gordon is in for Vicks B tonight, so make sure that you stick around for her. I'm going to go watch the second half of the football because it's nail-biting.

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2: In breaking news, a man's been found guilty of the attempted murder of three children in Dublin in an attack which sparked disorder in the city in 2023. Algerian national Riyad Bouchaker lived in Ireland for 25 years. We're calling one of the injured girls Emily. Her mum is Jo, also not her real name. Some listeners might find her account distressing.
3: I just ran. There were like six people around her. She was on the floor and they were trying to resuscitate her. The person responsible, they were putting him in the ambulance. One police officer, he said, they're still working on her. I said, just let them. I can't do anything. The people who needed to be with her were with her.
2: Two police officers are

0: are under investigation for potential gross misconduct over the arrest of student Henry Novak. He was handcuffed as he lay dying in Southampton last year. To football, and England are taking on DR Congo for a place in the last 16 of the World Cup. Joe Rawson is watching in Atlanta.
1: This is it, England. No, there is no room for error. This is knockout football, and extra time and penalties could be required. They come up against the DR Congo side here, got to this stage of the competition against all odds. This stadium is three-quarter filled by England fans, and we are just underway.
0: The family of a three-year-old seriously injured at a zoo in Cambridgeshire have thanked staff who rescued their son from a crocodile enclosure. Police say the boy faces a long road to recovery. The Halifax brand is being scrapped. It'll end 173 years of the West Yorkshire firm appearing on the high street. Customer accounts are changing to Lloyds over time. Back to sport, and the top seeds have progressed at Wimbledon, with Jannik Sinner and Aryna Sabalenka winning their second round matches. And Canada is going to take part in next year's Eurovision Song Contest. It follows the country's public broadcaster joining the European Broadcasting Union, who are the organisers, last week. From the Sky News Centre, I'm AJ Walsh.
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very good evening to you. It's Emma Gordon here. I'm in for Vixby this evening. It's the 1st of July. It's 3 minutes past six. I hope you're having a wonderful evening. The sun is shining in southwest London, and it's wonderful to be back here in the studio twice in 1 week. What a treat for me. Thank you so much for your company. Well, if you love pre-loved fashion, you need to know about this fabulous southwest London local car boot sale. Absolutely superb for pre-loved finds. I'll tell you all about that a little bit later. And if you're a fan of Wimbledon like I am, I've got some fun facts as well to share with you. Great music coming up in the next hour. I'm with you till 7 o'clock. You've got music from Niall Horan, Paolo Nutini, but let's kick off this first hour with this one from Joan Armatrading.

Loni Gordon. Happening all over again here on Riverside Radio. And before that, you heard Joan Armour Trading. Drop the Pilot. It's Emma Gordon here. I'm with you for Vix B, who's normally here on a Wednesday night. It's lovely to be back at the Riverside Radio Studios. Twice in 1 week, what a treat for me. I hope you're all doing really, really well. What a beautiful evening we have here in Southwest London. Now, if you are a fan like I am of pre-love fashion, then I really need to share with you a fantastic local car boot sale, which takes place here in Balham in Southwest London. After this one from Niall Horan.

0: Brilliant. Now Horan there, and tastes so good to me here on Riverside Radio. Just coming up to 6:15 on Wednesday evening. It's the 1st of July already. How did that happen? Now, about a year ago, I discovered the love of going to car boot sales. I am a lady that works in fashion, and I have two teenage daughters, and we have quite a lot of clothes in our household, and also a real love of pre-loved fashion too. And we discovered Balham Car Boot Sale, which is not just specifically for fashion, but we found some real treasure troves there, and we love having a stall there too. So I really do highly recommend it. If you head to their website, which is balhamcarboot.com, it is really clear. It's absolutely brilliant. It breaks down exactly when you can book, when it's happening. The next one is the 12th of July, and it takes place at Henry Cavendish School in SW12. Now, here's my five tips, which I have found really useful when I've been selling at the car boot sale. Take plenty of change with you and have an app on your phone in case people haven't got the ability to pay for the pieces that you're selling with cash. So you've got a payment mechanism on your phone. Bring a crossbody bag so you can put your change in there on your phone and things, so you can be hands-free and put out all of the clothes or the bric-a-brac, whatever you're selling. I love to bring hangers and a rail too to hang up my shirts and skirts and trousers and things. So it's really clear for people to go through. And prepare for all weathers. It might be really warm, really chilly. So bring your snacks with you. Bring your brolly just in case. And my real top tip is that perhaps you have got lots and lots of things that you want to sell. Don't worry about that. Have a box which is like a bargain box, and people can rummage around in that, but also have a wheelie suitcase so that you can wheel in all your wares into the car boot sale without having to trek for ages with heavy things, and perhaps you have to park a little bit further away. And we found that really, really helpful. So a nice big wheelie suitcase to bring everything into the car boot sale. And we've actually found quite often we come away having bought as much as we've sold too, because it really is such a treat. So that's Balham Car Boot Sale, and looking on their website, the next one takes place on the 12th of July.
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0: Adam Lambert, Under the Rhythm here on Riverside Radio. And before that, you heard Paolo Nutini, New Shoes. Now, I'm in for Bixby this evening, so that means I've been here at Riverside Radio twice this week, which is fantastic. I started my new show on Tuesday, 12 till 2 o'clock. So thank you so much for joining me this evening, and Bixby will be back next week. Now, on my show, one of the things I love to do is play the collective noun game. Now, what that is a collective noun, I'm sure you know, but every day is a school day. It is a group of birds or a group of animals or people or things, but it's the name given to that collective group. And so after this one from Tracy Ullman, I'll give you the answer, but I'd love you to find out or tell me. You can WhatsApp me here in the studio, 07871 670493. What is the collective noun for a group of falcons? What is the collective noun for a group of falcons? I'll let you know the answer to this after this one from Tracy Ullman.
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Tracy Armand, Move Over Darling, here on Riverside Radio. And before that, I asked you, what was the collective noun for a group of falcons? And the answer is a cast. A cast of falcons. Love itself. Louis Tomlinson, Lemonade, here on Riverside Radio.

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very good evening to you. It's just after 6:30. Emma Golden here, in for Vixby. I hope you're very well. It's the 1st of July already. I hope you're up to something wonderful this evening. It's a beautiful sunny evening here in southwest London. Now, if you're thinking of heading out for a delicious meal over the summer holidays, maybe you're going for a treat, maybe it's a birthday or an anniversary, I've got a great new restaurant idea which has just opened up, and I think you're in for a treat. I'll tell you all after this one from Mozzin Romance.

0: Modern Romance, best years of our lives. Well, I hope you're having a wonderful evening yourself. Now, before that, I mentioned a new restaurant which has just opened up in Southwest London. The Trinity Chef owner has expanded his Southwest London group of restaurants with a new restaurant called Rosina. It is now on Bellevue Road. It's 35 Bellevue Road. And apparently, this gorgeous restaurant has been named after his daughter. Now, I've just been having a look at the menu. It looks absolutely delicious. And Adam Byatt is the owner of Clapham's Michelin-starred restaurant, Trinity, which you may well have been to yourselves. I've been to once, and it was an absolute treat. Totally delicious. So I think I am going to treat myself and my husband maybe for a bit of a date night, and we'll book to go to see this beautiful restaurant on Bellevue Road and taste some of their delicious plates. So I'm just having a look at the menu now, and I can see all sorts of things. Smoked sardine on toasted sourdough. Sounds really good. I can't wait to go home for my dinner now. Anyway, that is Rosina on Bellevue Road, which opened up very recently.
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0: Justin Timberlake, Rock Your Body here on Riverside Radio. It's Emma Gordon here in for Vicks B on Wednesday evening. It's the 1st of July.

0: feeling me? Let's do something. 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
1: Rock your body here on Riverside Radio. It's coming up to 7:15. Where's time gone? It's completely flown by. Now, of course, Wimbledon has already started, and I've got some fun facts if you're a Wimbledon fan, just like I am. I'm not going this year, but I'm really enjoying watching it on the television. I'm sure you are too. Coming up, we've got this one from Frances on my mind, and then I'll share these fun facts from Wimbledon. It's so great to be here in Southwest London and really feel the buzz in the area.

The Who, I'm a Boy. And before that, you heard Francis on My Mind, Lucky, here on Riverside Radio. Now, of course, being based in Southwest London, we're so lucky to have all the buzz and the atmosphere of the Wimbledon Tennis Championships here on our doorstep. Now, they kicked off a couple of days ago and are in full swing. And if you're a fan like me, it's quite nice to have some fun facts, isn't it? I have been looking up a few things all about Wimbledon, and what I hadn't realised is it actually started the championships in 1877. And this year it runs from the 29th of June through to the 12th of July. Now, Roger Federer holds the record for the most gentlemen's single titles, and that's 8, while Martina Navratilova, she has the title of the most women's singles at 9 times. Now, apparently, Wimbledon matches have a curfew of 11 p.m. So they need to finish at 11 p.m. and then they'll carry on the next day if need be. And the one for me which always amuses me, and it's so traditional and I love that about these wonderful British events, is the strawberries and a cream. Now, I don't know, this is absolutely fact, but it does make an awful lot of sense. Apparently, nearly 2 million strawberries are eaten during the length of the tournament. And apparently, strawberries and cream have been eaten since the very beginning of this championships, which was launched back in 1877. Apparently, that's always very much been a tradition. I love that. And I love that these things carried on year after year after year. I do love strawberries and cream too.

High Hopes, 3000 by The Role Model. Well, that's it for me this evening. It's been a joy to be here twice in 1 week, covering for Vixby this evening on Wednesday evening. 1st of July, it's the most beautiful evening in Southwest London.

supermarket now and get just that for my dinner. Whatever you're up to this evening, have a very, very good one. I'll be back with you next Tuesday, 12 till 2 o'clock. So do tune in then. But whatever you're up to this evening, have a wonderful one.

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2: England are at risk of a shock World Cup exit against DR Congo. Joe Rawson joins us live from Atlanta.
3: England behind at the break. Brian Sepenga taking advantage of some slack defending after 7 minutes. It's been a cracking game. Jude Bellingham has forced two brilliant saves from DR Congo's keeper. Harry Kane felt he should have been given a penalty, but Johan Visser was whiskers away from making it 2-0 when he hit the post. Half-time, England 0, DR Congo 1.
2: In other news, a man's been found guilty of attempting to murder three children in Dublin in 2023. It sparked disorder in the Irish capital, leading to the damage of around 60 properties. Several bystanders intervened to try to stop Algerian national Riyad Bouchaker. We're calling one of the injured girls Emily. Some listeners may find her mum's account distressing of when she found out about the attack.
4: She said that my daughter had been stabbed and she was the owner of the after school. She was very upset and she was crying over the phone. I remember blood being drained from my whole body.
2: Two police officers who responded to an attack on Henry Novak in Southampton last year are being investigated.

0: Investigated for gross misconduct. The 18-year-old was detained as he lay dying after his killer falsely accused him of racism. The Defence Secretary says he's assured Andy Burnham will stump up the cash for increased armed forces spending. Dan Jarvis has been speaking about a £4.7 billion funding gap in yesterday's investment plan. The Conservative leaders accused Sir Keir Starmer of a dereliction of duty by leaving it for the next budget. Gas and electricity bills are going up across Britain as Ofgem's energy cap price kicks in. The average household will pay up to £221 more over a year. And last month, England was hottest June on record. The average temperature of 17.1 degrees.
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2: England have progressed in dramatic style at the World Cup. Joe Rawson reports live from Atlanta.
3: Absolutely fantastic. Harry Kane, England's saviour, coming up with a double to prevent one of the biggest World Cup upsets ever. Brian Superb has given DR Congo a first half lead, but Kane equalised on 75 and then finally the winner 4 minutes from time. The Three Lions go to Mexico to face the co-host next. England 2, DR Congo 1.
2: Sir Keir Starmer's been accused by the Tories of leaving a mess for the next Prime Minister, likely as it stands to be Andy Burnham. They've clashed over how Labour will fund defence spending. The government's investment plan leaves a near £5 billion funding gap. Security analyst Professor Michael Clark thinks it'll be how the outgoing Prime Minister is remembered.
4: Keir Starmer, obviously wanted this as his legacy, that he began the process of serious rearmament in Britain. I'm afraid the legacy is going to look like a case of almost negligent decision-making, of dodging the issue.
2: A man's been found guilty of attempting to murder three children in Dublin. Riyad Bouchaker's attack on two girls and a boy in Parnell Square East in November 2023 sparked widespread disorder in the Irish capital, with buildings damaged, shops looted and cars set alight. The Halifax brand is disappearing, with customers' accounts moving over to its owners Lloyd's. We're told the change will happen over time. Victor Willis, lead singer of Village People, has died at the age of 74. In an online statement, the band says he'd had a short but aggressive illness. He co-wrote the hit YMCA and also dressed as a naval officer in other songs. And two people have hung a banner from the top of the Empire State Building antenna in New York. They scaled the 102 stories unfettered in an apparent proposal stunt. The banner had the words "about the power of love." They appear to kiss and

0: take selfies. That's the latest. I'm AJ Walsh.
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Hello, you're listening to Emma Bullen. This is Putting on the Thrifts and we are live on Riverside Radio. Have we all emotionally recovered from the absolute drama and stress and emotional roller coaster that was the football match just now? Oh my goodness. I was in the Magic Garden just around the corner from Riverside Radio and it was a real whirlwind. Oh my goodness. It was a moment where I thought it was all over. I thought, this is it. We're going. We're leaving. We're going home. All of the World Cup highs are over. But no, it was all good. We made it. We made it through. Some amazing goals from Kane. And honestly, somebody give that man a knighthood, because that was some golden, some beautiful last minute goals. But can we do it in the first half next time, just to save us all the anxiety and the stress of getting through the game? Oh my goodness. Coming up on today's show, lots of fun stuff. I had a wonderful weekend. I went to a National Trust property. I had a lovely solo date in Clapham Junction. I did some thrifting. And looking ahead to this weekend, there's some amazing events happening in Southwest London. So plenty of that to get through. But I thought, first one on the show, I thought we need to have some big songs on the show tonight to celebrate all the fun amazingness that's happening with the World Cup, because it's all doing the most at the moment. She says, I had it lined up, but I think we might be... Oh, here we go. I wanted to play this one. It's Oasis and it's Wonderwall. This is what they were singing. The England team were singing this after the game for good reason, because it's an anthem. And I feel like when you do anything good, it's always a great song that comes on. So we're kicking off the show with this. It's Oasis and Wonderwall on Riverside Radio.

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2: Riverside. Oh yes, it's Riverside Radio. You're listening to Emma Bullen. Oh, what a wonderful evening it's been. And what a wonderful evening it's going to be. You're going to be listening to me for the next hour, you lucky things. Now, I want to chat about what I was up to over the weekend. Because it was really lovely. It was really, really, really fun. I went to Clapham Junction and I just felt like doing a bit of me time. I was like, I'm just going to go to Clapham Junction. I'm going to go round the charity shops, go round the little independent boutiques and all that sort of good stuff. And I'm just going to see what I can find. Because sometimes when you go thrifting, especially, you want to go on your own. Because I take my sweet time. I look through every single rail of clothing. Every single item, I am meticulous, okay? So I was in the mood to be meticulous, and that I was. And I went into Trade. Trade is an amazing charity shop on Clapham Junction High Street. It has a really good mix of some high-quality, high-value stuff. Not crazy high-value, but, like, nice. If you're looking for nice stuff, like a nice dress, you know, I found some more kind of high-end dresses, High Street high-end dresses on there. And I've been like, wow, someone, you know, if you needed to go to a wedding last minute, you could definitely find a little cute dress to sort you out for the occasion. But what I found was also a dress, funnily enough. I found this gorgeous blue vintage M&S. Yeah, I know. Vintage M&S was gorgeous. Beautiful kind of light blue dress. And it had a lovely floral detail around the top. And my favourite part is the skirt, okay? The skirt had this kind of 360, so all the way around the dress. Floral and kind of amazing, swirly, darker blue pattern. And it meant that the skirt had this wonderful kind of optical illusion of just flowy, really, really flowy, loads of movement to the dress as you walk around. And the back of the dress was slightly longer. So again, that skirt movement and texture is just absolutely gorgeous when you're walking around. And I spotted it and I thought, that's very interesting. I like the look of that. I obviously tried it on. And you know, sometimes you put on an item of clothing and you're like, this fits perfectly. This is meant to be. It's made for me. We're gonna get this. We're gonna pick this up. So I was very, very impressed. I was like, what a great start. I then continued to walk down Clapham Junction High Street and I went into all the little boutiques. So this is more of the independent shops. It might have some independent clothing or some independent kind of home decor or cute, pretty things. You know, when you go on holiday, and you go into all the cute shops and you're like, I love this. It's just pretty nice things for sale. I don't even care how much they are. I'm just enjoying looking at them all. That was me. I'm going down Northcote Road in Clapham Junction. And I did go into this beautiful shop that had a wonderful array of your classic home decor, kind of hand creams and lovely bath salts and just lovely loveliness. And I found this gorgeous pair of candles. Well, candlesticks. And they were this lovely kind of silver tone to them. And I've got a gorgeous pair of silver kind of candlestick like holders. And I thought the silver candle with the silver candlesticks, this is going to go gorgeously well. And I thought, oh, I'll pick those up because I see a lot of candlesticks that are multicolored. And they're obviously really gorgeous. But I want something different. I was in the mood for a bit of pizzazz. And I feel like the summer has taken hold and I'm like, I want to do the most. I want to be feeling vibrant. And turns out these silver candlesticks were originally from the Christmas collection. And I thought Christmas can be all year round in terms of the color silver. Let's be so real. Like you can wear silver all year round. And I thought that will look gorgeous on my dining room table. So I got that amazing blue secondhand dress, perfect for summer. Perfect for a lovely evening and some amazing silver candles for my candlestick holders. Oh, it's so gorgeous. I was very happy. You know, after you've done a day of shopping and you're like, I've done so well. I've enjoyed myself. I've not gone too far. I've not done too much. I've done just the right amount, which is exactly what you want to be doing, for sure, for sure. Now, have we all been enjoying the videos of Bad Bunny and Harry Styles over the past couple days? I feel like everybody has been watching this guy because he's been everywhere. So I thought I want to play him for you right now on your Wednesday evening. It's the one and only. It's a little bit of Harry Styles and Aperture on your Wednesday evening. Oh, we're enjoying this. We're experiencing the calm after the chaos of the football. And I'm here with you until 9 p.m. Enjoy this on Riverside Radio.

Yes, it's Riverside Radio. You're listening to Emma Bullen on Putting On The Thrifts. And I thought we've got to follow a little bit of Harry Styles with a little bit of Shania Twain. Oh my goodness, what an icon. This is That Don't Impress Me Much. Pretty much was what I was thinking during the first half of that England game. Yes,

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2: Shania Twain there, and that don't impress me much. It's harsh, but it's true. We're coming up to 8:30 right now, and I wanted to chat about this fun little gardening competition that's happening in Wandsworth. In Wandsworth, we've got Wandsworth in Bloom 2026, and it's open for entries. Now, this is inviting residents, schools, businesses, and community groups to make Wandsworth more vibrant and more biodiverse. And just to be like, look at my lovely plants. Look at my lovely arrangement that I've got going on. And it's a lovely idea, actually. It brings people together. You're celebrating, a kind of mutual love for green spaces and supporting a more biodiverse borough. So it's a really, really lovely thing to be a part of, actually. So if you're planting, if you've got plants on your balcony or shop front, or if you're using an allotment or something, you can showcase your green fingers and help Wandsworth burst with colour. This is so fun. I love this. I really enjoy this. So it's for every kind of gardener. I'm not really a gardener. I have some houseplants that I keep alive at the bare minimum effort. And I'm quite good at making flowers last as well, to be fair as well. If someone gives me a bouquet of flowers, I can make that last a good amount of time. I do look after them. Anything that's kind of wild and out there in the outdoors, who knows? Who knows? So this year's categories, you've got best allotment plot, best business in bloom, best balcony or container garden if you've got a smaller space, best community food growing site, best community facility garden, and best front garden. Can you imagine winning best front garden? Oh my goodness. You'd be the talk of the street in the best way. You'd be like, oh, there she is, best front garden, looking amazing. Oh, I'd be so chuffed. I'd be walking through to my front door and I'd be like, this is the best front garden in Wandsworth. What a flex. Oh my goodness, how amazing is that? So what you can do is you can enter online. You can go online to the wandsworth.gov.uk and you can just basically search for Wandsworth in Bloom 2026. And the deadline for entries is Monday, the 6th of July, which is exactly, well, is this Monday? Is this Monday? So I don't think you can completely pull together a garden in 6 days. But, if you want a challenge, there you go. Monday, 6th of July is your deadline to turn around your front garden or whatever you've got going on. They'll have some kind of images as well from last year's winners of Best Business in Bloom and such. So go and have a good old little wander. Give yourself some inspiration as well. I mean, it's sunny, for goodness sake. We're all outside, so might as well make it a pretty sight while you're at it, right? Now, I want to keep up the good music. I've got some Lola Young for you, and this is Messy on Riverside Radio.

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This is Putting On The Thrifts, and I did something very exciting on Monday. I know Monday's not a very exciting day, but for me, it was very exciting. I got to host a pub quiz. Oh my goodness. This was so fun. I love a pub quiz. Obviously, you know, I've not hosted one before. I've always been the person that's there with your friend in a group, and you're having a bit of a laugh, and you get given some weird and wonderful questions, and you just think, gosh, I've never really thought about this. And it's just a really fun evening, a lovely way to spend your time. And it gets the brain going, which I always really enjoyed. It's always a good laugh. And there's always a nice amount of people that get involved. And then I got the opportunity to actually host one on Monday, and I thought, yes, absolutely. But I did have to actually put together the questions, okay? I had to actually use my brain and actually put together a whole six rounds. It was quite a lot. So round one was like a weekly roundup. And then round two was films. Round three was general knowledge. Round four was true or false. And then round five was like random numbers. So all the questions, the answers were a number. Plus a music round, plus a picture round. And my picture round, I'm very proud of myself for this. My picture round was about famous sofas. So I can give spoilers because it's already happened. It was like the sofa from the Graham Norton show, or the sofa from the TV show Mad Men, or the sofa from Harry's House, the music album. I love this. And it got a really good engagement from the people participating as well. People getting their phone torches out, being like, oh, you know, trying to zoom in, like, oh, what is that? But it was really well received, and I had a very, very lovely time. So if you fancy the pub quiz, head on down to the Antelope in Tooting Broadway. I won't be there next week. I was only covering my friend as a little one-off. But I might try and do this more frequently because, oh my goodness, it was so fun. It's such a buzz. And, you know, I chat to you and have a lovely evening. I could put together some fun quiz questions. I can do that. I'm very capable of that. So I thought, go on then. Let's have a little play around with this on tonight's radio show. Grab a piece of paper, grab a pen, or get into your phone notes app. And I thought I will give you one round of questions. I'll give you one round of questions from my pub quiz that I did myself, all by myself. And we'll see what you get. I'm going to go for the true or false. Shall I go true or false, or shall I go general knowledge? Ooh, let's go general knowledge. We'll do that one. General knowledge. I've got five questions. I'm going to read out the answer. Obviously, it's pub quiz. I'm going to read out the answer, and you can write down your answer on a little piece of paper. So let's see how we go with this, shall we? Let's see how you would do on the Emma Bullen pub quiz. So question one. Question one is, it's been nearly 20 years since Netflix launched its popular on-demand streaming service, but what year was Netflix founded as originally a DVD rental service? So question one is, what year was Netflix founded? Write down your answers now. And then question two, the UK's version of The Office was filmed at Teddington Studios in southwest London. Which town was the UK office set in? That's your question too. What town was UK office set in? Fun fact, this is actually my hometown, so I don't know what that says about me, but take from it what you will. And then question three, girl with balloon artist Banksy, known for his iconic graffiti, originated from which UK city? So which UK city did Banksy originate from? Write it down now. Two more questions to go. The fourth question, Snow White was the first Disney princess film released in 1937. Fun fact. Which Disney princess film was the second released in 1950? So which Disney princess film was the second to be released in 1950? There you go. Write it down. And question five, the final question. In Greek mythology, who is the goddess of wisdom and strategic warfare? I put that one in because I thought a pub quiz requires wisdom and strategy, not quite warfare. You know, it's not that kind of pub quiz, but it requires strategy and wisdom. So there you go. There's your five little general knowledge pub quiz questions. And I shall reveal the answers after this song. This song, obviously, this was included as part of the music round.
So have a little listen. I'm not going to introduce it to you quite yet. I'll play the first 8 seconds or so and see if you can get it. Do you know what it is? Just like the wide window. It's Stevie Nicks and Edge of 17 on Riverside Radio.

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You're listening to Emma Bullen, and we're having a bit of a detour from the usual putting on the thrifts because I hosted an amazing pub quiz on Monday evening, and I gave you a couple questions, a couple example questions for a round that I hosted. And I did these questions all by myself. You're very proud of me. So, have you written down your answers? If not, well, this is kind of irrelevant for you. But anyway, we're going to go through the answers anyway, because it'll be quite fun. So the first question I asked was, what year was Netflix originally founded as a DVD rental service? What was the year? It was 1997. There you go. And then question two, I said the UK's version of The Office was filmed in Teddington Studios in Southwest London, but which town was The Office set in? Which town was the UK Office set in? It was Slough, my hometown. Yes, that got a few laughs in the pub. And then question three, girl with balloon artist Banksy, known for his iconic graffiti. Which UK city did Banksy originate from? The answer is Bristol. And then the last two questions, Snow White was the first Disney princess film released in 1937. Which Disney princess film was the second released in 1950? The second Disney princess film was Cinderella. I was like, that's a good little bit of fun fact, that one. And the last one of my general knowledge round in the pub quiz that I hosted. In Greek mythology, who is the goddess of wisdom and strategic warfare? Who is it? Who's it going to be? It's Athena. There you go. That's an example round that I hosted on Monday evening. It was so fun. I really enjoyed putting the quiz questions together. It was just so fun. And it was lovely seeing everybody's reactions and everyone's kind of whispering and they're like, oh, it's this. And then you read out the answers later and they're like, no, I should have put your answer. You were right. It's so fun. I would highly recommend. They're usually on a Sunday or a Monday evening. Go and check it out. It's just a laugh. You know, you might pay a couple quid to take part and then you could win a bar tab or a bottle of wine or something fun. It's so worth doing. It's a good laugh. There was a family that was there, actually. It was a mum, dad, and their two sons. And they were iconic. I did think, I was like, that's a really good mix of knowledge, different ages, different interests. That's the dream team for a pub quiz. Because you can just get anything and everything. So it's good to have a bit of range going on there. Now, I want to play another song from the pub quiz. And I want to play this song. Can you guess what song it is? It's the one and only Can't Fight the Moonlight. It's an absolute classic. It's Leanne Rimes on Riverside Radio.

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2: Riverside. Oh, you've really enjoyed those pub quiz questions. I'm really glad you did. Well, there you go. See, I'm a fantastic pub quiz host, if I do say so myself. And all of the information is from the wonderful world of not quite my brain, but more likely the internet. So, so there you go. Now, I wanted to chat about something fun that I did over the weekend. I really fancied a day out. I know I always do day outs, but I fancied a day out exploring somewhere that wasn't just London and not just Southwest London. I wanted to go further afield. So I did a wonderful day out at a National Trust property. Now, this is a wonderful way to spend a fun day out learning some history, learning something new. If you enjoy your pub quiz, I feel like this is definitely a bit of you. This is very, very fun. So I went to Ossoley Park and House. Now, this is towards West London. It's quite easy to get to be fair. You can basically get a train from Richmond and then a bus, and then you're basically at the edge of the estate. And it's this gorgeous, huge grounds, beautiful park. There's a little lake. There's a whole amazing garden bit at the back. But the house is the main thing, right? The house is absolutely beautiful. Beautiful Ossoley House. It's described as the palace of palaces because the interior is so ornate and beautiful and detailed and decorative. It was kind of put together by Robert Adam, and it is so extra. Is the best way I could describe it. I mean, honestly, you go into the opening hallway is gorgeous, and it's used as the backdrop for a couple films and TV shows. And it's so, there's so much kind of marbling, kind of carved marble and kind of carved plasterwork on the ceilings, and so much colour, and it's all so vivid and beautiful. It's amazing. I do feel like if you had a headache, you wouldn't want to be in certain rooms because they're very like visually stimulating. There's a lot going on, which is amazing when you go to visit. But I think if you were to live in the house, you would definitely have to assign yourself to different rooms depending on what mood you're in. And I bet all the servants would be like, oh, she's in that room. That means that she's feeling energetic today. She's ready to go. And then in other rooms, you'd be like, oh, bit more calm, bit more chilled out today. But honestly, you literally walk around this house. The first rooms you go into, they're very ornate and beautiful, but they're relatively minimalistic compared to the end. By the time you get through the house, literally you can see Robert Adam's thought process, and he's like, we can go bigger, we can go bolder, we can go for more, we can take up more of the ceiling, more of the walls, more of the carpet. It's just amazing. And it's just interior design doing the most. And I loved it. I thought it was so brilliant. But we had a full day out there, got some lovely lunch, obviously went to the gift shop. Went to the gift shop, actually. And I got a lovely little brooch of some beautiful bluebells, which I thought was stunning. Because if you go different times of year, I think if you go towards March, all the bluebells are in bloom. And it's like a blanket over the entire estate. It's gorgeous. So that's my cue to go back in the spring. But obviously in the summer, you still had so many gorgeous flowers, loads of butterflies. It was beautiful. I had a lovely day out. Pretty tiring, because obviously it's a full estate and you're walking around and you're exploring and you're in the sun. So I did get home and I was like, wow. Not only have I been exploring history, I've been exploring physically walking around, which has been amazing. A big standout moment for me with this place, with Ossoley House, is there is a secret door. We love a secret door, very exciting. Literally from something from a film, the bookshelf opens. And it's right next to this amazing harpsichord, which is very beautifully decorated. The wood engravings is gorgeous. And fun fact, I say it's from a film. It is from a film. It's from The Dark Knight Rises. So I kind of need to go back and watch that film just to be like, I've been there. I've not quite been through the mystery bookcase, but I've seen it open. So I know it exists. And I've been in the amazing entryway. So there you go. That's my little, you must go to a National Trust property because they're so fun, so easy. Everything's there. You can enjoy yourself. You can explore. You can get some fresh air. And it's all very easy to commute to from London. So there you go. I would highly, highly recommend, especially while we've got some gorgeous sunny weekends ahead of us. Now, coming towards the end of the show. It's gone by just like that. I know, it's all the pub quiz, isn't it? It's all those amazing questions that got your brain whirring. Well, if you enjoyed that, you're going to have to come to my next one. I don't know where my next one is, but I'll I'll get a date in the diary. I'll ask around a few of my local pubs and I'll be like, hey, do you need a presenter? Because I would love to do this. I'm going to play this song. This was another song that was on the playlist of the music round. Can you guess what it is? Any guesses? I know. It's the one and only. We all know that little piano intro. It's Chapel Roan and Pink Pony Club on Riverside Radio.

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3: Riverside. It's 3 minutes to nine, which means I've got time for one more song. I'm going to play this one. It's Taylor Swift. It's Fate of Ophelia. I will see you next week, Wednesday, 8 p.m. on Putting on the Thrifts. You've been listening to Emma Bullen. 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
2: England have beaten DR Congo 2-1 in Atlanta to move into the last 16 of the World Cup. That's the sound of supporters celebrating in Manchester as Harry Kane scored the winner. The captain got both goals for Thomas Tuchel's side as they fought back from 1-0 down. These fans in London are delighted.
3: Absolutely ecstatic! We got one again!
4: Amazing!
5: What a goal!
6: Just unbelievable. What a day. What a day to be alive. Harry Kane, what a man.
3: What a servant to England. Never gave up. Even when we didn't believe it, they did. Amazing! Amazing!
2: They face Mexico next, early on Monday. Elsewhere, a 52-year-old man has been convicted of attempting to murder three children during a knife attack in Dublin in 2023, which sparked disorder. One of Riyad Bouchaker's victims was a five-year-old girl. Some listeners might find her mum's account distressing.
7: I just ran. There were like six people around her. She was on the floor and they were trying to resuscitate her. The person responsible, they were putting him in the ambulance. One police officer, he said, they're still working on her. I said, just let them. I can't do anything. The people who needed to be with her were with her.
2: Two police officers who responded to Henry Novak's murder in Southampton last December are being investigated for potential gross misconduct. The watchdog says it'll look at whether race or religion influenced decisions. Police say a three-year-old boy who ended up in a crocodile enclosure at a zoo in Cambridgeshire faces a long road to recovery. His parents have thanked the keepers who rescued him. The Halifax brand is being scrapped. Customer accounts are changing to Lloyd's over time. And there's a new yellow heat health alert across parts of England from this weekend. It warns things like the NHS to expect high demand. It's after the hottest June on record was recorded last month. That's the latest.
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2: Captain Harry Kane rescued England with two goals as they fought back to beat DR Congo 2-1 and reach the last 16 of the World Cup. Thomas Tuchel's side will now face co-host Mexico in the next round in the early hours of Monday morning. The England boss says he's proud of his team's character.
3: We kept the belief, and I think even in second half we kept pushing. Goalkeeper kept on saving incredible saves. So things stayed difficult, but this team today did not accept a defeat.
2: Prime Minister Sir Keir Starmer's among those reacting to the win, writing on X, it might actually be coming home. A man's been found guilty of attempting to murder three children in Dublin in 2023. It sparked disorder in the Irish capital, leading to the damage of around 60 properties. Two police officers are facing a gross misconduct investigation over the treatment of a murder victim in Southampton. Henry Novak was stabbed to death after a night out, but he died wearing handcuffs after his attacker falsely accused him of racism.
4: You've been stabbed, whereabouts? Don't think you have, mate.
2: The IOPC watchdog says it's investigating potential failures by officers to realise the 18-year-old needed urgent medical attention. An 18-year-old drowned on a Duke of Edinburgh expedition in Powys. Trip organisers say they're working with authorities to understand what happened. It's understood the case against the suspended Labour MP Dan Norris has been sent to the CPS for a charging decision. He faces multiple allegations of serious sexual offences, including rape, dating between 2000 and into the 2020s, which he has always denied. Back to football, Premier League side Nottingham Forest have let their boss Vitor Pereira go. He says he didn't get any warning. And two people have unfurled a banner about the power of love from the top of the Empire State Building's antenna in New York. They scaled the 102 stories to balance on a narrow ledge where they appeared to kiss and take selfies. That's the latest. I'm AJ Walsh.
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0: gorgeous Summer Berry. After the news, let's crack open another hour of Radio Fun for your summertime here across Southwest London. And a very warm welcome to a fresh edition of Riverside Late. This is Pablo, one more week giving you everything I have in my love tank. How are you? Hump day is coming to an end. Whether you are celebrating or commiserating the football results, there is no room for footy talk in here. Plenty of other things to commemorate. Well, to start with is the 1st of July. New month, new possibilities, heat wave well and truly behind us. Nice to be able to sleep again. And here I am in control of all the feels and all the vibes at Riverside for the next couple of hours. I'm going to hold your hand until midnight, like every hump day, really. So if you are ready for a batch of summer music, Southwest London fun, and all the frolics in between, well, there's nothing else to say, really. Giddy up.
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powerful kickoff for Riverside Lane, edition 151. Yes, we have done 3 years together already, my puppet. Starting the month as we mean to go on as ever, from her iconic album Electro Heart. This is Marina and the Diamond with a little quick pocket guide on how to be a heartbreaker. Take note. I will be asking questions later. Quality 100 from the start, and a very good indication of what we have for this week. I'm already shimmying with excitement ahead of the next couple of hours. Riverside Late is full of July heat and sunshine for you in radio form. 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You're golden. Now, wherever you are right now, at home watching Wimbledon highlights, maybe at work, wishing you were at a summer festival, for example. Maybe you are at the gym working hard for a holiday bikini body, or in the pub celebrating for last orders. Take me with you and get in touch. X, Instagram and TikTok, all at This Is Riverside. Or if you want to grab my attention really quickly, send me a WhatsApp, 07871670493. That's it, very simple. Life is complicated enough as it is.

Inside Radio, loving Southwest London, with the legendary Diplomats of Soul, who are transporting us to a disco somewhere. This is Just Can't Give You Up. So let me reassure you that if you stay with me all night, meaning until midnight, of course, that you will not be short of music like this. Don't believe me? Well, tonight I'm going to give you some whoppers in musical form from the likes of Selena Gomez, and Benny Blanco, Chaka Khan, Duran Duran, with Nile Rodgers, Little Mix, and Thundercat, amongst many others. That's all on top of some amazing oldies but goldies from the 70s, 90s, and noughties.

July, so I'm introducing a brand new artist of the month. I told you last week that my legends for July were going to be fab, so keep it locked in until I reveal who they're going to be at 11 p.m. It will all make sense, I promise. Without forgetting that before that, I will grant you three wishes with my global shooting stars. Three songs from different corners of the world. Oh yes. No rest for the wicked.

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Who needs a heat wave when you have the hottest music in town, eh? And the new guest for the show, you might actually know him if you are into your Eurovision, because he represented Iceland in 2021, finishing fourth place, no less. His name is Daddy Freer. He has a new album called Too Much, Not Enough. Greedy. And this is called Wildfire on Riverside, your radio slumber party, every Wednesday from 10 to midnight. So go on, bring your fluffiest pillow, some crisp cotton sheets, and your favorite summer nighty. Yes, comfort above all. It is 10:21, coming up before the half past ad break, I have music royalty in the shape of Duran Duran with Nile Rodgers. Plus, after 10:30, Little Mix are also making an appearance with a huge track. If that wasn't enough, I'm also going to give you all the details you need about Country on the Common, which is back in Tooting this weekend. But taking us there, this is an oldie but goldie from 2003, Deepest Blue on Riverside.

Yes. Get your dancing shoes on because we are going out. But new millennium style though. Then in the UK with a club classic from Deepest Blue. And actually there's a chilled out version of this that I will play for you one day because it's gorgeous during the second hour. So I've as promised, the time has come for you to dust off your cowboy boots because one of South London's biggest summer festivals is riding back into town this weekend. Country on the Common returns to Tooting this Saturday and Sunday for a weekend packed with live music, great food and family fun. Whether you are a lifelong country music fan or just fancy something a little different this weekend, this festival brings the spirit of Nashville right to the heart of Southwest London. Headlining this year's festival are blues and country legend C6 Steve and rising American country star Cody Pennington, alongside an incredible lineup of artists featuring Els Bailey, Tweeny, Giza Gill, and plenty more acts across the weekend. It is much more than just music. You can learn line dancing, test your skills on rodeo bull, have a go at axe throwing, enjoy bound down sessions, browse artisan stalls, tuck into authentic barbecue, sip beers, whiskey and cocktails and soak up the festival atmosphere. Plus the weather seems to be looking very good. Families are well catered for as well, with children's entertainment all throughout, storytelling, circus performances and activities running throughout both days, making it a brilliant summer day for all ages. So it doesn't matter what takes you there, but Country on the Common promises two brilliant days in the great outdoors. Remember, it takes place at Tooting Common on the 4th and 5th of July this weekend. 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

yes. Always, all day, every day, every month of the year. They then got gone to 80s heaven. Now, if the return of Duran Duran wasn't exciting enough, that took it to a whole new level. That was a collaboration with the iconic Nile Rodgers, called Free to Love, which actually marks their 50th single published overall. Obsessed with the boys all over again. And what a way to finish the first half hour of the show. But you know what I'm gonna say next, right? Don't go anywhere, because after the ad break, I have more bangers, one of them from Little Mix, followed by my three global shooting stars. So don't even try to move, because I will hunt you down. In a nice way, I promise.

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0: Maiden, the biggest girl group at the moment, and a global phenomenon, Little Mix with Wasabi on Riverside Late. Little fun fact for you, this track was named the group's third biggest selling non-single in the UK. There are such a things as promotional singles. Well, this was their first biggest. Lots of female attitude to start a new half hour of the show on this 1st of July edition 151. For you already of Riverside Late. It's the 10:33. 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Still coming up, I am giving you three global shooting stars, a brand new icon of the month after 11, and three oldies but goldies from my jukebox at around 11:30. This week coming at you from the 70s, the 90s, and the noughties. We've only just got started, really. We're just warming up. Now, before I play three international songs, you will know by now that since Monday, another iconic sporting event is keeping the traffic gridlocked in southwest London. Of course, Wimbledon. Yes, the championship kicked off on Monday, and you can rely on us to bring you the latest on the action. In fact, we were there on day one, bringing you live coverage from Wimbledon Quarter, and for the very first time, our sports team have been invited inside the All England Tennis Club, which means that you need to make sure to keep Riverside Radio on very close to you for the next couple of weeks, all throughout the day from breakfast to drive time, because we're literally on a speed dial connection with all the action from the horse's mouth, so to speak. It is 15 love. All right, so we're just about to look up at the sky and see if we see our global shooting stars coming towards us. Yes, have your three wishes ready.
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0: We're gonna make our Southwest London night even more exotic and irresistible. Here they are, easy breezy, hitting straight to the heart. If you like your music with a touch of international sprinkles, well, this is the part of the show with your name on it. Starting July, as we mean to go on, a new month brings a new set of destinations to explore. The soundtrack to Your Hump Day is so global that it's going to be seen from space. Tonight, we are starting in the Pacific Ocean.

starting July, exploring different destinations across the Pacific, as a fact. This is Te Male Sosa by the group Tevaka from their album Nuku Kehe from the year 2002. They were founded by Tokelauans, which is a songwriter, Opetaya Fowaye. The group brings together musicians and dancers from across the Pacific, including Samoa, the Cook Islands, and New Zealand. They sing in Pacific languages and blend traditional rhythms with modern arrangements. This track, Stay Male Losa, translates roughly as Don't Be Lost or Don't Lose Your Way. Actually, they've been becoming cultural ambassadors for the Pacific, performing at events such as the Olympic Games and Rugby World Cups. So this is it. It's a beautiful and very mellow way to start a new month of international music here on Riverside Late. Now, the second shooting star of the night is going to give us something to dance about, and it is a special dedication that is traveling from Southwest London all the way to Surrey. Just because Denise in Surrey has had a challenging couple of weeks thanks to some car trouble, well, I thought she could do with a little pick-me-up and a dance.

0: You know when you are waiting for the garage to call you and tell you what the problem with the car is? You know, that moment waiting for the quote, crossing everything for the damage not to be too dear. If you have a car, you know exactly what I'm talking about. Well, Denise did get that call, and it would be fair to say that the mechanics were not very popular in the household. Right, Denise? Well, listen, my dear, deep breaths. The joy of having a car. Think of all the trips that you will be able to do when the car comes back from the garage. Easy lady, she needs the car. Like Janet, who's also listening from Surrey, chilling now after a day out in Eastbourne. I mean, it's all happening. Well, that was Aiko Aiko by Justin Wellington, featuring a small jam. Mr. Wellington is a singer from Papua New Guinea, and this version, released in 2019, gave new life to one of the world's most travelled uncovered songs. The original Aiko Aiko has its roots in the Mardi Gras Indian traditions of New Orleans, and it became an international hit back in 1965, no less, through the Dixie Cups, before being reinterpreted by many, many artists. And after going viral on TikTok, of course, in 2021, the tune became a global hit again, appearing in the video game Fortnite, and of course introduced a whole new generation to a classic with more than 60 years of musical history. It's 11:44, online at riversideradio.com, on mobile application from your app store, on DAB Digital Radio, and on your smart speaker, Alexa, play Riverside Radio. You're listening to the three global shooting stars on Riverside Late with me, Pablo. Next up, the third and final global shooting star of the night, and it is a smoochy low one.
1: من عبر الغرفة أحاول أن أجد الطريقة المناسبة للاختراب كل تفصيلة صغيرة تفعلينها

in the grand finale with something very smooth and mellow in Arabic. This is Ja Habibti by Justa Funk Funk from the 2026 album The Pact. Now, this project is led by Houari Chabani, a French producer and songwriter with Algerian roots, whose music blends the smooth grooves of the 70s, 80s funk and soul with contemporary R&B and influences from North Africa and the Middle East. The title translates from Arabic as My Beloved or My Darling, and the song combines Arabic and English lyrics to bridge those cultures and languages. Done beautifully indeed. And bringing us to the end of the first lot of Global Shooting Stars for this month. Yes, this is officially the end for now, but they will be back all full of exotic flavors in just 7 days' time. Now, coming up before the 11 o'clock news, I'm going to tell you about something very beautiful happening this weekend at Kew Gardens. And after the news, at 11, well, 11:30, something like that, new month, new icon, you're going to be welcoming the legends for July. You wait and see, they're going to be a whopper. So you know what to do. Would not be wise to keep, you know, to stay away. So don't go anywhere, just staying.

gorgeous transition out of three global shooting stars, giving loungy vibes on this Wednesday. First, an artist that never disappoints. We had Satin Jackets with Bring On Up Out of Love, followed by something a bit more intimate with another eminence in electronic music. That was Black & Jones with The Lovers, featuring the voice of Kathy Battistessa, here on Riverside Late. Loving Southwest London with music like that. And the 3 minutes to 11 o'clock, if you're looking for an unforgettable summer evening this weekend, then you may well head to Kew Gardens, where one of London's most unique cultural experiences is back for its final after hours weekend. On Friday the 3rd and Saturday the 4th of July this weekend, Kew is opening its gates into the evening for Henry Moore After Hours, and a spectacular celebration of art, music and nature. As the sun begins to set, you'll be able to wander through the stunning Henry Moore Monumental Nature Exhibition, featuring 30 huge sculptures by one of Britain's greatest artists, beautifully displayed throughout Kew's world's famous gardens. But there's more than just a sculpture. The magnificent Temperate House becomes the heart of the evening, hosting live contemporary dance music, creative workshops and immersive artistic performances inspired by Moore's iconic work. 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And if you can't make the evening events, the Henry Moore Monumental Nature Exhibition continues throughout the weekend, so you can still discover the largest outdoor exhibition

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0: 30 seconds, then we'll reach the 11 o'clock news. Riverside Radio is going nowhere, so keep it right here, because after the news, I am going to reveal the 7th icon of 2026. That's right, Kate Bush no more. She set a floaty cheerio last week, and it is now the dawn of a new icon. So we need to allow them time to take control of the music. If you want to know who it's going to be, well, there's only one way to find out. See you on the other side. Whoa, oh, oh, love in Southwest
1: 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Riverside. 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
3: England are into the last 16 of the World Cup, and they have their captain to thank. Harry Kane scored twice as they fought back from a goal down to beat DR Congo 2-1 in Atlanta. Kane says it was a big effort from his team.
4: That's where I'm most proud of the boys and myself as well, just to keep the belief, keep getting the ball into the right areas, and you know, one of us will have our hero moment, and thankfully for me it was today.
3: They'll play co-host Mexico in the next round in the early hours of Monday morning. Algerian national Riyad Bouchaker has been found guilty of attempting to murder three children during a knife attack in Dublin in 2023. Rioting broke out in the Irish capital in the wake of the stabbing. A five-year-old girl was left with life-limiting severe disabilities following the assault. Our Ireland correspondent Stephen Murphy was at the court.
5: The care worker that was in charge that the court heard heroically intervened, along with a number of bypassers as well, Leanne Byrne. She was placed in an induced coma as a result of the severe injuries that she suffered at the hands of Riyad Bouchaker that day.
3: The Tories have accused Sir Keir Starmer of leaving a mess for Andy Burnham, who, if he becomes Prime Minister, will have to find the cash to pay for defence plans. The ex-Greater Manchester Mayor is the only known candidate so far for the Labour leadership. The family of a three-year-old seriously injured at a zoo in Cambridgeshire have thanked staff who rescued their son from a crocodile enclosure. Police say the boy faces a long road to recovery. Victor Willis, lead singer of Village People, has died at the age of 74. In an online statement, the band says he had a short but aggressive illness. Willis was the policeman in their hit YMCA and also dressed as a naval officer in other songs. And the Halifax brand is being scrapped. Owner Lloyds is converting all the building society's accounts into its name. They say customers don't have to do anything. It'll end 173 years of the West Yorkshire firm appearing on the high street. That's the latest. I'm AJ Walsh.
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0: after the news. Here we are, my late night angel, kicking off the last hour of this Wednesday, 1st of July. This is Pablo on Riverside. Thank you for joining in. And of course, it couldn't be in any other way. Faithful to our secret weekly rendezvous under the stars of Southwest London, we have reached the mellow zone of this week's Riverside Late. And we still have a lot of land to cover. New month is still very much ahead of us, full of summer possibilities and a whopper 5 Wednesdays. Now, as you might well know, whether you are here tonight because you can't sleep, or perhaps you are working, you know, starting your night shift, or simply enjoying a bit of peace and quiet, I am going to take care of the soundtrack to that, starting with the icons of the month. After June's mystique delivered by the British icon, that is Kate Bush, it is now time to get immersed in the discography of another legendary band staying in the British Isles. Now, my honourable guests have sold over 600 million records worldwide. They have released, or they did release in their time, 13 legendary studio albums in just 7 years. They scored 20 number one singles in the US, 19 number one albums, both all-time records. They have 8 Grammy Awards, an Academy Award, and they were inducted into the Rock and Roll Hall of Fame. And their influence is so great that they even have their own International Day. Who could they be?
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eyes. Are they the most famous band ever existed? Probably, and I don't think that's an exaggeration. Summer Music has officially arrived to Southwest London from Liverpool by the hand of the Beatles, kicking off their residency with something from the iconic 1969 album Abbey Road, written by George Harrison. The song marked a turning point in his career, proving he was every bit the songwriter alongside John Lennon and Paul McCartney. It was released as the band's first ever A-side single, written by him alongside Come Together, and it topped the charts in the US and several other countries. Often believed to have been inspired by his wife, Patti Boyd, Something has become one of the most celebrated love songs ever written. It won the 1969 Ivor Novello Award for Best Song and has been covered by more than 150 artists, including, listen to this, Frank Sinatra, Elvis Presley, Shirley Bassey and Ray Charles, amongst many others, and remains the most covered Beatles song after Yesterday. And of course, he had to make the honours as the inaugural track of the Beatles as My Icons of July. So the more than iconic Beatles occupying the throne for the next few weeks. Tremendous legend to keep us company as the soundtrack to our summer 2026. I can't wait to see how this is going to roll in the coming weeks. Not sure how I'm going to choose. So whether you're crossing Abbey Road, taking a trip down Penny Lane or heading for Strawberry Fields, make sure you join me every week at the same time as we celebrate the Fab Four. But now it is time to continue our journey towards midnight, so keep it right here because there's nothing else for you to do and nowhere else for you.

This is the time of the show when I give you instructions to find your favorite spot in the house. Kick back, put the Do Not Disturb sign and relax. And then I give you the mellow soundtrack of Southwest London late nights. After the Beatles, Electronica from Nottingham with the track Swollen by the group Bent, followed by Alien Fair, a DJ and electronic music producer duo hailing from London. This is Fire to Fire on Riverside. Double trouble, naughty but nice. And good evening to you if you have just joined. This is Pablo on Riverside Late. Being the soundtrack to your first evening of July, nearing the end, but still coming up the second hour of the show, I have some brilliant musics by Benny Blanco and Selena Gomez, Thundercat, Magic Jordan, and my spectacular three oldies but goldies. One of them being the legendary band Toto. Before we get there, welcome this diva. She's sweet as sugar.

coming out, which I am sure I will be playing for you very soon. Sexy, sassy, very classy, the queen of funk, the one and only Chaka Khan on Riverside, with a track that samples a tune from the Fatback Band, no less. This is Like Sugar on Riverside Late.

11:22, time to unwind, relax, smooth out, and get set for the new day. Get in touch if you need a little motivation to get you through your night shift. If you fancy a shout out, for example, a dedication or request, I can be the man who meets all your needs, you know? Socials, TikTok, Instagram, and X at This Is Riverside. You can also make sure that you follow us whilst you're there. And if you want direct line into the studio, easy, 07871 670 493 on WhatsApp.

Rolling Stone has ranked him as one of the greatest bass players of all time. And this time, he's not alone. Grammy winner Thundercat uniting forces with a prodigy from Down Under. Yes, in collaboration with Tame Impala, this is called No More Lies and belongs to his latest album, Distracted. Brilliant one, by the way, for your holidays. Now, as we approach the end of the day, and just in case you are one step closer to going to bed, remember to set your alarm and start your day with the Riverside Radio Breakfast Show with Jason Ali and Uber Boats by Thames Clippers. They bring you great music, local news, weather, travel updates, interviews, community stories, and plenty of feel-good conversation to help you wake up. Plus, being Thursday and the first of the month, you have Riverside Reads, kicking off July with a new book. So whether you are commuting, working from home, or just easing into the day, tune in to From 7 o'clock for a perfect soundtrack to your morning across Southwest London. All right, the big finale of the show is just around the corner, morphing into three songs. Call them throwbacks, call them oldies, call them goldies, anything goes. This week from the 70s, 90s and noughties, proper bangers.

0: Ring in the Heat, the half past outbreak with a scorching new music from award nominated and all around songwriter to the stars, Mooney Long. Yes, she has penned hits for people like Ariana Grande, Rihanna, Kelly Clarkson, Fifth Harmony, and many more. This is called Slow Grind, and I don't think she means of the coffee kind, if you know what I mean. Nothing to do with coffee, I feel. 11:30, you're listening to Riverside Late. The clock is beyond ticking. Totally Unforgiving, racing through so we can meet the majestic jukebox trio that is coming loaded with flashbacks. Back to back, and they wait for no one.
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Okay, it is time to get momentum going, which is a wonderful thing indeed. And here we are, musical memories coming back to life through the power of music, exploding out of the jukebox. Three songs back to back coming for the top spot on our Wednesday night. Now, if the Beatles left you wanting more, well, don't you worry, because these three are going to fill your nostalgia tank all the way up. Landing from the 70s, the 90s, and the noughties, I play the music. You only need to bring the memories.

0: Martin in the late 70s with Georgie Porgy by Toto as the first Oldie But Goldie of July from the self-titled debut album released in 1978, written by David Paik, featuring vocals from Bobby Kimball and backing by legendary singer Cheryl Lynn. It became one of the earliest hits reaching the US R&B charts as well as the Billboard Hot 100. Toto themselves have released 14 studio albums in a career spanning more than four decades, sold over 50 million records worldwide, multiple Grammy winners, including Album of the Year for Toto 4, and earned a reputation as one of the finest groups of session musicians ever assembled. And of course, whilst they're very well known for classics like Africa and Rosanna, Georgie Porgy remains a fan favorite. Not a bad one to kick off a new month of Oldies But Goldies, don't you think?
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0: First tune of the week, setting the bar very high, but I think that what is coming up next is going to hold its own very, very well.

can say that three times. Absolutely. Here we go again and again. The three flashbacks in a row, always the crowning glory of Riverside Late. Traveling back to 1993 with a Swedish artist, Stackaboy. This is Here We Go, released as the lead singer from his debut album, Supermarket. The track became an international hit thanks to this addictive hip-hop mixture with funk, pop and dance music. And of course, it was the MTV era, so a favorite on the channel as well. Music history from the jukebox tonight. 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Loving Merton, Wandsworth, Richmond and Lambeth. It is time for the third and final coin. You can get still involved with us. Wow.

Yes, yes, yes. It's still time to get involved and tell me all about your night. TikTok, Instagram, and X at This Is Riverside, or WhatsApp to the studio 0787167043. Now, don't tell me this is your karaoke go-to song. Well, I wouldn't blame you, because it has all the swag and sass for a good performance. Naughty's Style. Proper R&B gold on Riverside with Hit 'Em Up Style with Blue Cantrell, released from the 2001 debut album. It became a breakthrough hit, reaching number 2 on the US Billboard Hot 100 and earning her a Grammy nomination for Best Female R&B Performance. And did you know that, you know, that catchy hook that you can hear on the song is a clever sample from Frank Sinatra's Boys Night Out? And well worth one of being remembered during this part of the show when we let the jukebox loose every week. And yes, oh yes, this is it for today's explosion of nostalgic vibes. Banger of a kickoff for July, which is, I'm sure, is going to be full of classics. So with that in mind, we have a date with the jukebox at the same time, same place, in 7 days. We're coming up to the end of the show, but don't go just yet, because I've got some beautiful songs lined up. And the final track that is going to cry on the night with Selena Gomez and Benny Blanco.

0: sort of music that can put you in a trance, but one of the good ones, of course. After the jukebox, going all in or out as you prefer, towards the end of this Wednesday, 1st of July. First with the Buddha Bar Fixture, Star Walk, and the track Human Love, followed by the delicious sound of Canada's Best, which is Magic Jordan, with Life Worth Living here on Riverside Late, bringing the show to an epic finish. Yes, the end of the show is imminent, but I still have time for the weather and for a final song. So tonight will be mild, it will start dry with patchy cloud and clear spells, turning cloudier in the early hours and breezy, staying largely dry, but the odd light shower cannot be ruled out. Tomorrow morning will be cloudy with the odd spot of light rain, turning dry and warm in the afternoon with plenty of sunshine developing as cloud quickly fades away. Highs of 25, lows of 13, sun rises at 4:48 and sets at 21:21. All right, my gorgeous pops, it is time for us to say our goodbyes for now. Beauty sleep and all that. It has to be done, as painful as it may be. I am just about to blend into the night, you know, and go back to where I came from for another week. Thank you so very much for spending your late night with me. It has been a sweet like pie to have these 2 hours together. Have a wonderful start of your Thursday and a fabulous rest of your week, full of tennis, heat waves, and loads of summer fun. Our music is going to keep you company through the night, right up to the early breakfast with Rosalind at 5 a.m. I will be back next Wednesday for another edition of Riverside Late. Until then, stay safe, look after yourself, and be kind. Remember, you are perfect just the way you are. I miss you already. Night, night.
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2: England captain Harry Kane saved his team from a shock World Cup exit as they came from behind to beat DR Congo 2-1 in the last 16. Kane scored twice in Atlanta, with Anthony Gordon coming off the bench to set up both goals. He says he was glad to make an impact.
3: I felt like when I come on, they were tired, so I tried to make the most of it. Usually in that situation, I'd probably try and shoot or do a bit of a skill, but I think with H, he probably dictates my decision. I just thought, try and put it in there. I know he's in there somewhere, and he was.
2: Thomas Tuchel's side will play co-host Mexico next. A man's been found guilty of the attempted murder of three children in Dublin in 2023. It's an attack which sparked widespread disorder in the Irish capital. An 18-year-old's drowned on a Duke of Edinburgh expedition in Powys. Trip organisers say they're working with authorities to understand what happened. The Defence Secretary says he's absolutely assured Andy Burnham will stump up the cash for increased armed forces spending. Dan Jarvis has been speaking about a £4.7 billion funding gap in yesterday's investment plan. The Conservative leader's accused Keir Starmer of a dereliction of duty, but the outgoing Prime Minister says the Tories also left decisions about funding for the next budget when they were in power.
4: Let's drop the faux outrage, focus on what matters, the biggest sustained increase for 40 years. The biggest increase for 45 years, providing what is needed to keep the country safe.
2: Police say a three-year-old boy who ended up in a crocodile enclosure at a zoo in Cambridgeshire say faces a long road to recovery. His parents have thanked the keepers who rescued him, as well as those caring for him in hospital. And finally, last month was England's hottest June on record. The average temperature of 17.1 degrees Celsius beat the 16.9 set last year. For the UK as a whole and for Wales, it was the second warmest. That's the latest. I'm Chris Milligan.
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